Oh. I formation behind the quarterback, Wiesler. He'll turn around, hand this one off, stuffed up the middle. As it was Gavin Geilkirchen on the run, and he gets about maybe a yard. So no gain for Geilkirchen on the opening run. He'll now go sweep here on the near side. Geilkirchen able to avoid one tackler before bringing down after a gain of five. So I'll bring up third and five for the Crusaders on this opening drive of this ball game between the Blue Jays and Archangels Catholic. 3-1 are both squads. Guardian Angels Central Catholic trying to bounce back after that loss last week to Why Not. Tight formation for the Crusaders. Line will snap into their stance. And it's going to be the quarterback on the boot. He's going to be gobbled up in the backfield and brought down. Luke Gunther and company on the tackle as Ethan Wiesler is going to lose about two on that one. Good start for the Blue Jay defense as they force a three and out. Punt formation out for the Crusaders. Fourth and seven from their own 18. 90 seconds gone here in the first quarter of play. One man will come in motion, and the ball will be booted into the air. It's a high short kick. Blue Jays will get away from it. It'll take a Blue Jay bounce, and it'll die at the 37-yard line of Guardian Angels Central Catholic. So we'll keep it here. As I mentioned, Blue Jays trying to bounce back from last week's loss to Why Not. They've been a potent offense this year, 42.5 points per game, 368 yards on average, 939 of those coming on the ground. Their two-headed monster attack in the backfield of Luke Gunther and Joseph Ames have been the catalyst. Empty formation as Gunther will take the direct snap up the middle. There goes Luke Gunther. Big gain. He's got a first down. Nice blocking there by the offensive line. They give Gunther some room, and he is able to go for 11. So first down and 10 for the Blue Jays already in Crusader territory after Gunther's 11-yard run. Gunther again in the shotgun. Direct snap. Now he's going to take a sweep to the right, and he'll be stood up at the 30-yard line. So two on the gain for Gunther. Gunther on the season's kind of been their do-it-all guy on offense. 334 yards rushing, 309 yards receiving, and 11 touchdowns to lead the Blue Jay offense. Bramlett now will climb under center. Single back behind him is Ames. He'll turn around and hand it to Joseph Ames. Ames dancing around in the backfield and lunges forward for about a yard. So first time tonight, the Blue Jays will face a third down. It's third and seven from the 29-yard line of Archangels Catholic. 3 minutes gone here in the first quarter of play. Blue Jays with their first possession after forcing a three and out, no score between the Crusaders and the Blue Jays. Bramlett under center. Now Ames will come into motion. Now the backfield, empty formation. Gets it over in the out in the flats to Gunther, and Gunther will dance around and get a nice gain. About a gain of five, it looks like. And it's going to be fourth and about a long one. So 6 yard reception for Gunther makes it fourth and one from the 23. Blue Jays, of course, going for it. Ames, the offset back to the right of the quarterback Gunther. Gunther will keep it, and Gunther's going to be stuffed, and he'll lose a few yards.
Blue Jays went for a read option.

0: there, but that got blown up in the backfield by the Crusader defense, and that'll be a turnover on downs as we'll take a quick 10-second break. 7:53 to go in the first quarter, and it's no score between the Blue Jays and the Crusaders.
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0: First down and 10 for the Crusaders. Broken tackle by Guyan Kirkenau, and Guyan Kirkenau with a nice run on first down. Able to break loose there. It was a toss sweep going to the right, and then he reversed it to the left and picks up 20 on the game. So first and 10 as the Crusaders, for the first time tonight, are in Blue Jay territory. I formation behind the quarterback, Ethan Wiesler. Wiesler turns around, hands it up off the middle, and that was Gavin Guyan-Kirkenau on the run, plunges ahead for about three. Second and three from the 33-yard line as we approach the midway point of the first quarter. No score between the Crusaders and the Blue Jays. Wiesler under center. He'll hand this one off as he will be brought down immediately. Great timed up blitz by Trevor Stephan as he was able to burst through the line and brings Wiesler down after a short gain. So it'll be third down and five from the 31-yard line. Crusaders going right to left on your radio dial. Blue Jays going back the other way, left to right. Third down and five, 6 minutes to go in the first, no score. Crusaders have the ball at the 31-yard line. The Crusaders, here's Guyan Kirkenau on the run. Looks like he's right at the sticks. And they are going to signal first down. So Guyan Kirkenau gets exactly what he needs, gets five on the carry, and is able to pick up the first down. First and 10 from the 25-yard line of Central Catholic. Wiesler under center, gets the snap, play action. Wiesler rolling out to his right, looking downfield, puts it up in the air. Jump ball and broken up. Luke Gunther on the defense as he was able to punch the ball away. As Wiesler was looking to go for it all. And it looks like we have a penalty against Guardian Angels Central Catholic. It'll be defensive holding against the Blue Jays, so that negates the incomplete pass. And that will give another first down for the Crusaders. As the Crusaders are the first one center the Red Star Fertilizer red zone, ball at the 15-yard line. Wiesler, toss sweep to the wide side, gets it to Guyan Kirkenau, who kind of patiently waits for the hole to open up and is able to get a nice gain. Gain of seven on the run. So Crusaders will go back into their huddle, get the play from the quarterback, senior Ethan Wiesler. Second and three from the eight. Archangels on the doorstep, looking to try to strike first in this massive matchup in Class D3. And we're going to get a whistle as we have a penalty, and it will be a false start against the Crusaders. Their first penalty of the contest. 4:45 to go in the first quarter. No score, but the Crusaders are marching as they have the ball at the Blue Jay 13-yard line. So it's going to be about second and eight, it looks like, for Archangels Catholic. I formation behind Wiesler. Wiesler gets snapped, tossed to the left side. It's going to be Geilenkirchen, breaks a few tackles, and he'll burst ahead and gets the penalty back, penalty yardage back, and then some. And looks like he will get just enough for the first down. So 8-yard run by Geilenkirchen. Has it first and goal from the five. Exactly 4 minutes to go in the opening quarter. Wiesler climbs under center. Blue Jays looking to try to clamp down. It's going to be a QB sneak right up the middle, and Wiesler gets about 3 yards closer to the end zone on that QB sneak. So 3 yard gain for Wiesler brings up second and goal from the two. So we'll see if Wiesler will call his own number again after picking up three on that QB sneak. And Wiesler will do it again. He'll now go towards the right side, and they'll say he's in. The fourth down stop on defense leads to a defender's touchdown as Ethan Wiesler scores from 2 yards out to give the Crusaders a 6-0 lead over the Blue Jays. Wiesler with his 9th touchdown on the ground this season. Two-point conversion try. The dodge down two-point conversion. It's going to be thrown down in the backfield as Timothy Garish broke that one up. So with 3:10 to go in the first quarter, the Crusaders strike first, and they lead the Blue Jays 6-0. 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
0: Crusaders strike first here tonight as it took them 8 plays, driving 56 yards, and they end the drive with an Ethan Wiesler 2-yard touchdown run. 6-0 the lead with 3:10 to go in the first quarter as the Blue Jays trail the Crusaders as the kickoff will be brought out to the 22-yard line. So it'll be first and 10 for the Blue Jays, who had the ball right at midfield on their first drive before stalling out on a fourth and one. So they'll try to answer. The Crusaders score with a score of their own. Duo out to the left of Gunther. And they're going to be able to get a Crusader jump offside. And nope, they're going to say actually false start against the Blue Jays. Thought it looked like number 34, Max Wagner, jumped first and encroached, but the official said he was drawn offsides by the offensive line. So now first and 15 from the 17 to start this drive. 3:05 to go in the first quarter. It's a 6-0 lead for Archangels Catholic. Gunther in the shotgun takes the snap. He'll go sweep to the wide side, able to break a couple of tackles, and nearly gets the penalty yardage back on first down. It's like a gain of 3 for Gunther on that sweep.
5: Brings up second down 12 for the Blue Jays at their own 20-yard line.
0: Second and 12 for Central Catholic at their own 20-yard line. Clock stopped at 2:58 after Gunther was pushed out of bounds. Bramlett now under center with Ames, the lone back behind him. Motion coming over, and they're going to hand it to the motion guy as it's Steffen around the outside, and he'll pick up about 4 on the run. So Steffen with his first carry picks up 4, and he'll bring up a 3rd down and 8. Blue Jays ran a spot screen on their last 3rd down and were able to pick up a good chunk of yards. So we'll see what Coach Schlabitt styles up here on 3rd and 8 from their own 24-yard line. Bramlett in the shotgun. Gets the snap. Looking. He'll throw this one in the middle of the field, and it's going to be behind his intended receiver, Luke Gunther, and he'll fall incomplete. And that'll bring up 4th down and 8. So the punt team will come out for the Blue Jays as they'll send this one back to Archangels Catholic. Kyle Kirkin, the lone return man. And Gunther will boot this one, a low line drive. Kyle Gerken will take it on the bounce. Has the ball able to make one man miss. Running up middle of the field, makes another man miss. He's got a lane. Kyle Kirkin's got one man to beat. It's Luke Gunther, and he will break it and score. Sometimes on a punt return, all it takes is just one missed tackle, and Kyle Kirkin was able to make the defense pay as he was able to scoop past one. He found a lane, was blocked well. No flags on the play, and he took it to the house. A 55-yard punt return for a touchdown. And just like that, it's a 12-0 lead in favor of the home squad Crusaders. And we're going to halt of play before the snap. It'll be a false start against the Crusaders. So they'll back up 5 yards, and they'll attempt the try again from the 8-yard line. So Kyle Kirkin able to go 55 yards on that punt return for the touchdown, has Archangels Catholic ahead 12-0, 1:49 remaining in the first quarter. as it's really all year for the Crusaders been a two-headed monster between Ethan Wiesler and Gavin Guilkirk, and they have the bulk of their offense. As Wiesler rolls out to his right on play action, throws it back across and finds a man wide open in the end zone for the successful two-point try as Tate Whitfield hauls in the Dodge Dental two-point conversion. 1:49 remaining in the opening quarter. Archangels Catholic leads Guardian Angels Central Catholic 14-0. 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
0: Crusaders over the Blue Jays. Still plenty of time for Central Catholic to try to rally. 1:49 remaining in the first quarter. As the ball will be booted high into the air, and it will be returnable. It's going to be Luke Gunther on the return, looking to try to respond. Gunther able to break a tackle, find a lane, and gets a decent return of about 26 yards. And that's where the Blue Jays will take over first and 10 from their own 26. So I've seen the Blue Jays tonight kind of messing with a few different looks offensively, putting Gunther a few times as the empty set quarterback and running the ball. But they go traditional now with Bramlett under center with Ames behind him. It'll be a toss sweep to Ames. Ames trying to find a lane, but the Crusaders able to rally to the ball carrier, and they'll bring Ames down for a loss of one. Second and 11 from the 25-yard line as we are 80 seconds away from the end of the first quarter. 14-0 the lead for Archangels Catholic. Bramlett in the shotgun. Receiver set to his right, up back to his left. He'll now throw this one off to Gunther. Gunther able to make the catch, trying to make something happen, and able to get a decent 10-yard gain on that nice pitch and catch. Nice little hitch route there from Gunther on the outside. Had plenty of room to make the catch and head upfield. Gets a gain of 10, where it'll be third down and one. 30 seconds remaining in the first quarter. Blue Jays with the ball at the 35-yard line. Bramlett under center. It'll be a toss sweep to the outside. Here's Ames, and Ames again going to be stood up and drove into the backfield. The Crusaders doing an excellent job of pursuing on these outside pitches. As the second time on this series, Ames is going to lose some yards. And it looks like that will be the final play of the first quarter. First 12 minutes are in the books here from Humphrey as Archangels Catholic leads Guardian Angels Central Catholic 14-0. We'll recap the first quarter and get you ready for quarter number two here on Classic Country KTIC.
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3: Classic Country KTIC bring you coverage of Guardian Angel Central Catholic football. Tyson Agler, glad to bring you tonight's coverage of Blue Jay football. 14-0 the lead for Archangels Catholic through one quarter of play. Crusaders doing their damage on the ground, 54 yards rushing in that first quarter, while Guardian Angel Central Catholic 16 yards through the air and 16 yards on the ground. Fourth and two. From the 34-yard line, Blue Jays are going for it. Shotgun formation. Bramlett gets the snap. Look, gets it out to Gunther. And Gunther going to be wrapped up and brought down. Great open field tackle by the Crusaders, as it was number 8, Cade Whitfield. And that's just one of those plays where you just want to get the ball in your playmaker's hand, have him make a move, and Whitfield was able to wrap up Gunther, as he's only able to get 1 yard, and it's a turnover on downs for the Blue Jays, and the Crusaders will take back over first and 10 from Central Catholic's 35-yard line. Wiesler under center, I formation behind him. Gets snapped, he's going to pitch it to the outside. It's going to be Kyle Kirkin, and good job by the Blue Jays to get to the outside and not allow any cutback lanes or able to get past that outside contain man. Only able to get one on the gain. Ball at the 34-yard line after Kyle Kirkin's 1 yard run. 40 seconds gone here in quarter number two. 14-0 the lead for the Crusaders over the Blue Jays. Wiesler gets the snap. Tosses this one to Kyle Kirker in kind of like a makeshift power out of a toss play, as Kyle Kirker follows his blockers and able to surge ahead for about 7. Give him 6, actually. We'll make it 3rd and 3. Kyle Kirk already with 9 rushes on this contest for 55 yards. 3rd and 3, definitely 4-down territory for the Crusaders at the Central Catholic 28. And the up man leaning a little bit, and it's going to be a false start against the Crusaders as the tight end leaned forward just ever so much, but the far side official caught him, flags him for the false start. That'll be the second accepted penalty against Archangels Catholic. They have 2 penalties now for 10 yards. Blue Jays, 2 penalties in that first quarter for 15 yards. So 3rd and 8 now from 33-yard line. 2 minutes gone here in the second quarter. 2-score lead for Central Catholic. Here's a toss play to Kyle Kirk and cuts it backfield, making a couple of tackles, and he'll surge ahead for the first down. It's not your traditional sweep there, as essentially Wiesler just kind of flicks his wrist on more like an option toss, it looks like, from up here. And Kyle Kirkin is able to get upfield immediately, north and south, finds his lanes, and he picks up 10 on the first down carry. First and 10 for Archangels at the 23-yard line. Wiesler turns around, traditional handoff, Kyle Kirkin cuts it back, and is able to get a nice gain on first down. And with the blocking scheme of archangels, they kind of do a zone blocking where that gives Gallkirk in these cutback lanes where even though

0: the play might be called to the left. Really where you want that play is to hit back on the backside to the right. And Galkirken's done that a few times, starting one way and then cutting back, showing off his quickness. Second and four as Archangel's back in the Red Star Fertilizer red zone. And it's going to be Wiesler keeping the ball. Wiesler breaks a tackle, and he will score. So Wiesler just took about one step, looked, found a hole, broke one tackle, and that was all she wrote as he goes 17 yards to the house for a touchdown. And Crusaders extend their lead now 20-0, depending the Dodge Dental PAT. Two-point conversion coming up for Archangels. Wiesler turns around. He's going to look to pass. Looking under pressure. And he's going to be brought down in the backfield for a sack. So the Dodge Dental two-point conversion fails. 8:29 remaining in the first half. Archangels Catholic extends their lead, now 20-0 over Guardian Angels Central Catholic. We'll take a quick 60-second break and recap the scoring drive here on Classic Country KTIC.
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0: Keeping Wiesler's 17-yard QB scamper, 20-0 the lead for the Crusaders over the Blue Jays with 8:29 remaining in the first half. So the game started just as the Blue Jays could have drawn up. They got a three and out, had the ball at midfield, and were just outside the Crusader red zone before getting stopped on fourth and one. And now the Crusaders have answered with a touchdown run from Wiesler, a punt return touchdown by Galkirken, and a Wiesler 17-yard score have gotten us to this 20-0 point. First and 10 coming up here for the Blue Jays at their own 15-yard line. Shotgun formation for Bramlett. Ames off to his left. Receiver split to each side. Bramlett gets it, hands it off to Ames. Ames has a huge hole up the middle. Ames now bullying his way ahead. Crusaders trying to bring him down, still wrestling forward. And a nice gain from Ames, as he's finally able to break loose for a nice run, gaining 9 on the run, makes it 2nd and 1. And this is where, if you're Coach Slabitz, 2nd and 1, maybe look at taking a shot down the field. And of course you're telling your quarterback, if it's not there, don't force it. And we'll see what the head man decides to do. Snap back. It's going to be a handoff up the middle, and it's going to be Ames, and he'll burst through for a first down. Ames getting those legs churning. He's a hard guy to bring down. Runs with that forward lean. And when he gets that momentum behind him, he can definitely pick up yards in a hurry. Second first down of the game first down since that opening drive for Guardian Angel Central Catholic, as it's first and 10 from the 29. Shotgun formation, handoff, and no, it's going to be play action. It's going to be Gunther on the outside, and there's a nice gain from Luke Gunther and another first down. So they went Ames up the middle for their first two plays, and then Gunther kept it and was able to scamper ahead for an 11-yard run. And it'll be first and 10 right at midfield. Ball at the 40-yard line as we approach the halfway point of the first half in quarter number two. First and 10 from the 40. Shotgun formation, Ames to the right. And it'll be a handoff to Ames. Here's Ames along the outside, and Ames with a nice gain, but I see some dirty laundry in the backfield. And it will be a holding against the Blue Jays, so that will negate the nice run from Joseph Ames. As Ames definitely had an angle towards the outside and was able to pick up a nice 12-yard gain, but that holding knocks him back 10 yards, so it'll be first and 20, now back at the 30-yard line of Central Catholic. Third called penalty against the Blue Jays, now for 25 yards. As it'll be quarterback keeper along the right side and going to be stood up and dropped in the backfield. As Gunther was unable to find a lane, and he'll actually lose a couple. Keeps it at second and 20 as Gunther was able to fight his way to the line of scrimmage. Motion man coming is Garish. Garish will take the toss. Here's Garish looking to go along the outside. And once again, Crusaders are able to pursue to the football. And they stop Garish before he can get to the outside. Only a 1 yard gain. And like I said, I've been impressed so far tonight from the Crusaders' agility from sideline to sideline, as it seems like any of these outside runs, they usually have about two or three hats to the ball. As I'm sure they have scouted this Blue Jay team and know that if any of these playmakers for the Blue Jays get to the outside, it could be lights out. So third and 19 from the 31. And we're going to get a late whistle and a timeout taken by Coach Slabitz. We'll take one with him. 4:42 remaining in the half, 20-0 the lead for the Crusaders over the Blue Jays, as you're listening to Guardian Angel Central Catholic Football on Classic Country KTIC.
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0: Gunther comes in motion. Bramlett gets the snap. Pressure on the way. He'll put this one up in the air. He's got a man and caught! Luke Gunther along these far sideline, makes the catch, a huge gain for the Blue Jays. Some busted coverage by the Crusaders works out for Guardian Angels Central Catholic, and it's first and 10 from the 15. A 34-yard pass from Bramlett to Gunther. So for the first time tonight, the Blue Jays are in the Red Star Fertilizer Red Zone. Here's going to be the handoff to Ames. Ames pushing his way ahead, able to pick up two on the run. Two-yard run by Joseph Ames. Makes it second and eight from the 13. Blue Jays will break their huddle with 3:30 to go in the first half, trailing 20-0, but within striking distance at the 13-yard line. Gunther in the shotgun, aims to his right, and we're going to get a whistle. And it looks like we're going to get a timeout from Coach Slabitz. We'll take a quick 30-second break and bring things back here from Humphrey, but it's second and eight from the Crusader 13-yard line for the Blue Jays, as you're listening to Guardian Angel Central Catholic Football on Classic Country KTIC.
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0: A couple of scores here around high school football across the country. Game of Herman 8-0 after the first. North Bend with a 14-0 lead over Schuyler. And Oakland Craig trailing Tri-County Northeast 14-0. As we're going to whistle and trying to run the ball up the middle where the Blue Jays, and the ball is actually knocked loose. And a turnover against Guardian Angel Central Catholic. And as you heard in the pregame interview, something that Coach Slabitz said was going to be huge here tonight was going to be taking care of the football. And the first turnover of the night assessed to Central Catholic. So Crusaders will take back over, and they get the stop. It'll be first and 10 from their own 11-yard line. So an unfortunate bounce for Guardian Angel Central Catholic as they had gotten their offense going. And now the Blue Jays are going to try to make the stop on defense as Kyle Kirkin will take the toss to the outside. Gets about 4 or 5 on the gain. Kyle Kirkin up to 75 yards rushing. Wiesler with 23 yards on the ground as the Crusaders have just kept it on the ground. And a night like tonight, that's definitely what you want to dial up with kind of that mist in the air, the wind, and like I said, we're in high school football weather here in the latter parts of September. Kyle Kirkin, handoff up the middle, makes a couple of cuts. Here goes Kyle Kirkin down the sideline and brought down at the 40-yard line, but not after gaining 25 yards on the quick hitter. And again, we mentioned just Kyle Kirkin has shown off the cutting ability as that play originally started to the right, cut back to the left, and found the hole, and was able to go 25 yards and gives Archangels first and 10 from the 40-yard line, under 2 minutes to go in the half. Toss sweep. Now to Guilkirchen. Guilkirchen breaking a couple of tackles. Here he goes. Guilkirchen down the sideline, and he will win the race and score. Guilkirchen finds pay dirt for the second time here tonight, this time on a 40-yard touchdown run, as it's now 26-0 the lead for Archangels against Guardian Angel Central Catholic. Crusaders will break the huddle. I formation behind Wiesler here for the Dodge Dental 2-point conversion. And a little bit of miscommunication there, and it's going to be a toss to the other play as the 2-point is ran in. As half the line was still in their stance, and the Blue Jays thought they had it blown up in the backfield, but somehow the ball got snuck into the hands of Tate Whitfield, and he scored on the 2-point conversion and puts the Crusaders head 28-0. Scoring drive took just three plays, covering 69 yards, and ended with a 40-yard touchdown run by Gavin Guilkirchen. 1:43 remaining here in the first half, and of course, we have to give a special shout out to some of our sponsors that allow us to cover high school sports, and some of those include Wayne State College, Franciscan Healthcare of West Point, Citizens State Bank, First Community Bank of Beamer, Homer, Bancroft, and Fremont, Stover Chiropractic, the Family Dental Center of West Point and Oakland, and many, many more. Again, we cannot thank you enough for your support of our coverage of high school sports and local community news. 1:43 remaining here in the first half, 28-0 the lead for Archangels, currently ranked number 2 in Class D3. Wow. Guardian Angels Central Catholic currently 14th in the power rankings, as this one will be booted in the air, fielded by the Blue Jays. Here's Garish on the return, looking for a lane, and he'll get out just past the 20-yard line, and that's where Central Catholic will take over first and 10 from their own 22. ...96 seconds remaining here in this first half. Blue Jays will receive the ball out of the half, so a score here and a score out of the half could definitely get you back in this football game. And they have shown the ability to drive the ball here tonight. Gunther, lone man in the shotgun. Takes a snap, look, gets it to the outside to Garish, but just off the mark above the head of his intended receiver, and it'll fall incomplete. Second and 10 from the 22, as that play only took 4 seconds off of the clock. Blue Jays break the huddle. Gunther still the lone man. Three lined up to his left. Gunther gets snapped, taking it to the sweep on the outside, and Gunther able to surge ahead for a nice gain on second down. It's like a gain of 7 for Gunther. And that'll bring up third down and 3 as we approach the minute mark here in the first half. And now we'll get a whistle and stoppage of play. And illegal formation or false start, that was the signal from the official. The Blue Jays had just came up to the line and gotten set, and the near side official had blown his whistle and made the signal, so that'll back the Blue Jays up 5 yards and will make it 3rd and 8. Bramlett gets this one out to the outside to Gunther. Gunther looking to try to make a play, but taken down and tackled. As Whitfield was able to bottle up Gunther and prevent him from breaking loose. Gunther goes for about 2, and that'll bring up 4th and 8, and a timeout taken by Archangels. And all of our timeouts today brought to you by the Family Dental Center of West Point and Oakland. As we check the Stock Camp Repair scoreboard, Boone Central currently ahead of Loganview 14-12 at the break. Cross County holding a 2-point edge over Tecama Herman 8-6 at the break. 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Call 402-568-2269. 4th down and 6. Punt formation out for the Blue Jays, and we'll see what they try to do here, as I'm sure they want to keep the ball out of Gail Kirkin's hands. This one booted high into the air. We'll give the return team time to get down there, and it will take a Crusader roll, but Gail Kirkin not able to get his hands on it. So this will bring up a 1st and 10 from the 31-yard line of Archangels. 26 seconds remaining in the first half. So the Blue Jays will try to get a stop here and try to keep the deficit at just 28. Crusaders break the huddle. One receiver out wide, as it's Gail Kirkin out wide, and that's going to draw a timeout actually from the Crusaders, as the play clock was running short. We'll take a quick 20-second break and get you ready for this first down play here on Classic Country KTIC. There are snowing under the picnic table canopy. Drawing will be after the Central. 26 ticks remaining here in half number one, as Archangels Catholic leads Guardian Angels Central Catholic 28-0. 1st and 10 for the Crusaders at their own 31-yard line. Blue Jays trying to get a stop and head into the locker room, where we'll see what Coach Schlabitz and company draws up to try to get the stop. Weisler under center. Gail Kirkin, the lone man, split wide. Weisler gets the snap, looking. He's going to go up top looking for his man, Gail Kirkin, and Gail Kirkin makes the catch. Gail Kirkin runs a post route against Luke Gunther. He bobbled the initial catch, but was able to haul it in for a huge gain. Crusaders will just spike this one. A gain of 28 on the play. First completed pass of the evening for Archangels. And once again, they go to their go-to guy, Gavin Guile Kirken, excuse me. As it'll be 2nd and 10 after the spike. And now we get a whistle and timeout taken from Coach Schlabitz. We'll take a quick 20-second break and get you back here from Humphrey as the Blue Jays back in the Red Star Fertilizer Red Zone with 14 seconds remaining here in the first half.
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0: 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Has a huge 28-yard pass from Guile Kirken to his main guy, or from Wiesler to his main guy, Guile Kirken. As Guile Kirken will come in motion, Wiesler now rolls out to his left, looks and throws it over the head of his intended target, incomplete. Took about 5 seconds off the clock. Makes it 3rd and 10 from the 12 with 9 seconds remaining. Crusaders will break the huddle with this 3rd and 10 attempt from the Central Catholic 12. 9 seconds remaining in the first half. Wiesler fades back, throws it towards the end zone, and out of bounds. Guile Kirken tried to make the toe touch catch along the near sidelines, but the official said he was out of bounds. 4th down and 10 with 5 seconds left, so this most likely will probably be the final play of the half. Blue Jays will try to get the stop here. As again, the big pass play on 1st down from Wiesler to Guile Kirken set up the Crusaders in the Central Catholic red zone as the defenders will take their final timeout of the evening. We'll keep it here. 5 seconds remaining. 4th and 10 for Archangels. As they will try to punch this one in to end the half. Again, Guardian Angels Central Catholic will receive the ball to start the 3rd quarter as they will try to keep the defenders out of the end zone. So both teams will break their sideline huddles and head back to midfield. Ball at the 12-yard line. 5 seconds remaining here in quarter number 2. 4th and 10. No timeouts for either team, so not even enough time for the defenders if they want to try to get the first down and then get another playoff. Two receivers split out to the left of Wiesler, running back also to Wiesler's left. 4th down 10, 5 seconds left. Wiesler gets the chest high snap, looking, throws it towards the front of the end zone and dropped. And that will do it for the first half. The Blue Jays do get the stop and hold on defense, and they'll look to make some adjustments and try to come back from this 28-point deficit. But 2 quarters in the books with Archangels Catholic leading Guardian Angels Central Catholic 28-0. 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Stay tuned for our halftime show, as it's a 28-0 lead for the Defenders over the Blue Jays.
14: Guardian Angel Central Catholic, learning and leading through Christ. That's the Blue Jay way.
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28-0 the lead for Archangels Catholic over Guardian Angels Central Catholic as we welcome you to the halftime show. And the Blue Jays trying to rally here against the second-ranked team in the power points in Archangels Catholic, but the defenders have played a whale of a football game in the first half. As we take a look at your stats through two quarters of play, first for the defenders of Archangels Catholic. Almost 200 yards of total offense in that first half, 167 yards on the ground, 37 yards in the air, as Ethan Weisler, 1 of 6 passing for 37 yards, 6 first downs for Archangels Catholic, and they have 2 penalties for 10 yards. Gavin Geilkirchen, the leading offensive player here today, 140 yards on the ground. He also has a 37-yard reception. He has 2 touchdowns, one of those touchdowns coming on a punt return. Ethan Weisler, as we mentioned, 1 of 6 passing for 37 yards. He also has 23 yards rushing and has scored twice on the ground. For the Blue Jays, they have accumulated 111 yards of total offense, 54 yards on the ground, and 57 yards through the air. They have 4 penalties for 30 yards and 4 first downs. Hudson Bramlett, 5 of 6 passing in that first half for 57 yards. Luke Gunther was 0 for 1 passing. Gunther has ran the ball 7 times for 32 yards. Joseph Ames adding 17 yards on the ground. Stefan with 4 yards and 1 yard for Timothy Gerrish. Gunther, so far the only receiver here tonight, he has 5 receptions for 57 yards. First drive and the first start of the game looked promising for the Blue Jays after a 3 and out. Guardian Angels Central Catholic was knocking just outside the red zone, but a 4th and 1 was blown up in the backfield by the defenders, and they forced the turnover on downs, and they responded with a 10-play drive that resulted in a Weisler 2-yard touchdown run. After forcing a 3 and out on Guardian Angels Central Catholic's next drive, it was the punt return for a touchdown by Gavin Geilkirchen, which extended the lead to 14-0 in favor of the home team. Archangels continued to add to their lead as Weisler was able to score on a 17-yard scamper, and then Geilkirchen added the finishing touches after a huge turnover in the red zone, where Central Catholic had their best drive of the night. Ball was at the 12-yard line, and it was punched out and recovered by the Archangels defenders, and 3 plays

0: player, Guile Kirkin, find pay dirt for the second time on a 40-yard touchdown run. Blue Jays were able to get a stop as the defenders had three passes into the end zone fall incomplete to end the half, and that is how we've gotten to this 28-0 mark. So we'll take our final break here and get you ready for the second half of action here from Humphrey as the Archangel Catholic defenders lead the Guardian Angel Central Catholic Blue Jays 28-0. 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
0: Catholic over Guardian Angel Central Catholic here in Humphrey. Tyson Agler, glad to bring you tonight's coverage of high school football on Classic Country KTIC. 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Couple of scores on your Stock Camp Repair scoreboard. Laurel, Concord, Coleridge all over Bancroft Rosalie, 62-0 at the half. Wisner Pilger ahead of Pender, 14-6 at the break. West Point Beamer currently trailing Columbus Scotus 27-7. That's also at the half. Boone Central holding a 2-point edge over Loganview 14-12. And Cross County up 8-6 at the half over Takema Herman at last check. And of course, folks, we will have your coverage of Husker football here tomorrow night, where the Huskers will hit the road for the first time this season, and they'll open up Big Ten play when Nebraska heads out to East Lansing to take on the Spartans of Michigan State. You can catch the coverage on Classic Country KTIC Radio, 840 AM, 98.3 and 98.7 on the FM dial, as well as KTICradio.com. And another quick score update. 10 minutes to go in the third, North Bend Central ahead of Schuyler 20-0. And again, all of our scores brought to you by Stock Camp Repair in Scribner. But a big football game tomorrow night. Huskers will get their first challenge on the gridiron this year as they'll face a familiar opponent on the sideline, Pat Fitzgerald, in his first season leading the Spartans, the longtime Northwestern head man, his first season in East Lansing. And, of course, more importantly, you can catch all of your local high school coverage on KTIC Radio, whether that's KTIC Radio Classic Country or 107.9 The Bowl, as Joel Janacek back in action, and he's over at Lee for the big battle between Clarkson and Lee, as those two squads rekindle their rivalry, and Guardian Angel Central Catholic will see Clarkson next week, and then they end their season against Lee as well. So the Blue Jays will get a reacquaintance with Clarkson and Lee on the gridiron. We'll take our final break here on our halftime show, and we'll get you ready for the second half of play here from Humphrey as the Defenders lead the Blue Jays 28-0. 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
0: High school football on Classic Country, KTIC, as we get ready for half number two from Humphrey, Nebraska, between Guardian Angel Central Catholic and Archangels Catholic. Ty Snagler, always glad to bring you coverage of local high school athletics. A very misty, wet, dreary night here in Humphrey, but not going to complain. It's not 95 degrees with about 100% humidity, and probably shouldn't say this out loud for broadcaster's jinx, but no lightning in the air like last week where we had a 90 plus minute delay in West Point between West Point Beamer and Plainview Osmond, as there was a chance potentially at about 7 o'clock. But those have gone away, and they thought maybe rain was going to pick up as the game went on, but it's just kind of stayed this misty, you know, kind of wet weather, which, you know, you got to credit both teams. I mean, obviously the one fumble for Guardian Angel Central Catholic, but both teams have done an admirable job of holding on to the football. And really the first time that we've seen weather like this on a Friday night. As I would say, we kind of skipped over the part of fall that everyone loves where you get those cool, crisp mornings and, you know, maybe a hoodie and jeans are good. And we've kind of gone right into about end of October, start of November fall weather. So hopefully we get some of those nice, beautiful fall days that make fall in Nebraska just a special place to be. But it definitely feels like football season now. I think the days of 95 degrees and plus 90 degrees are done for 2026. But both teams finishing up their last preparation and warm-ups as we get ready to go here in half number two. Guardian Angel Central Catholic will receive the ball to start this third quarter. And again, got to give a thank you and shout-out to some of our wonderful sponsors that allow us to cover high school athletics and local community news. Some of those sponsors including Highland Dairy, Ortmeyer and Associates, P&R Sales, H&R Block in Tacoma, Sherry Erickson Farm Bureau Financial Services, Charter West Bank, and Pizza Hut in West Point and Northeast Eye Care. And if you want to join our coverage of high school athletics and be a part of our sports broadcasting family, you can certainly do so. Reach out to the KTIC office at 402-372-5423 and let us help you get in the game. So both teams are back onto the field, ready to go here in half number two. 28-0 the lead for the Defenders against the Blue Jays. We'll see what Coach Schlabitz and company drew up to get ready to go here in the second half of play. Still plenty of time, and the Blue Jays have shown the ability to drive the ball here tonight. Kickoff will be the all-do-everything quarterback for the Defenders, Ethan Wiesler. And Wiesler puts boot to ball, and we are underway. This one picked up and returned by Gunther. Gunther looking to take it along the left side. Here goes Luke Gunther down the sideline, and he'll have a nice return. No yellow laundry behind the play, and it's going to be first and 10 for the Blue Jays at midfield after Luke Gunther's nice kickoff return to start this second half. First and 10 at the 38-yard line of Guardian Angels Central Catholic here to start quarter number three. Gunther will fake the handoff to Garish. He'll now run this one up the middle, and he'll get a nice gain along the right side. Gain of about 7 on the play. It'll bring a 2nd and 3 for Central Catholic, as they have crossed midfield now at the 34-yard line of Archangels. Blue Jays trying to find the end zone for the first time here tonight. Bramlett, the lone man in the shotgun. He'll take the snap. He'll look to try to run this one, and he'll be stopped in the backfield. As Bramley had to handle a low snap, so didn't have the momentum going forward. And no gain for the quarterback, Bramlett. So 3rd down and 3 as we're 90 seconds into the second half. Guardian Angel Central Catholic trailing 28-0. Here's snap, fakes the pitch to Garish as Gunther will just plow ahead and looks like he will have enough for the first down. First down and 10 after Gunther's 3-yard run. First and 10 from 31-yard line of Archangels. Gunther again in the shotgun with Ames lined up to his right. Man comes in motion. Here's Gunther looking, rolls out. He'll throw this one up. He's got a man open. Caught and scored. Gunther rolled out to his right. Timothy Garris raced past the defense, and he goes 31 yards to the house, and a great start to this half for the Blue Jays. So Gunther, with his first completion of the season, comes on a 31-yard touchdown strike to Timothy Garris. Haas to attempt the Dodge Dental extra point, and that one's going to be blocked by, give you one guess on who blocked it. It was Gavin Guyenkirk with the block. So nearly 3 minutes gone here in the third quarter. Guardian Angel Central Catholic opens the quarter with a touchdown, as it's 28-6, the lead for Archangels here on Classic Country, KTIC.
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0: Four plays covering 42 yards as Guardian Angel Central Catholic scores on a 31-yard touchdown pass from Gunther to Garish. Kicked off into the air to Guyen Kirkren, and Guyen Kirkren is able to surge ahead past the 20. Timothy Garish tallying the tackle. So it'll be first and 10 from the 22-yard line for the defenders. Ethan Weisler jogs back out onto the field, ready to start this second half. Central Catholic able to finally score as they start the third quarter. A defensive stop here could slowly again bring the momentum back to the Blue Jays' side as Guyen Kirkren slips as he went to cut up field, but we do have a flag in the backfield. And it will be a hold against the defenders. Only their third penalty of the evening. Relatively clean first half, four penalties against Central Catholic for 30 yards and two penalties for 10 yards against Archangels Catholic, but they'll go back 10 yards. As it'll be first and 20 now from the 12-yard line of Archangels. Weisler under center, I formation behind the senior quarterback. Weisler gets it. He's going to boot it. He's going to run along the outside, And Whistler will be pushed out of bounds as Mason Straley was on the defense. So it was a fake toss sweep, and Straley was able to scamper to the outside for 13. And it will make it 2nd and 7. Three minutes gone here in quarter number three. 28-6 the lead for Archangels Catholic. Whistler under center. Gets a snap, turns around, hands it to Gail Kirken, and Gail Kirken brought down by a host of Blue Jays. Able to push ahead for 5 on the quick hitter. We'll make it 3rd and 2.
1: That'll bring us 3rd down and 2 for the defenders at their own 30-yard line.
0: So with the way that Archangels has been running the ball, you expect it's potentially 4-down territory, barring a huge loss here. Whistler gets the snap, tosses it. Gail Kirken makes the cut. He's going to have 1st down, and he's tripped up on the field by Timothy Garish, and Garish potentially saving a huge gain. It is enough for the 1st down. So Gail Kirken able to pick up the 1st down on a 9-yard run up to 154 yards here tonight on the ground. Gail Kirken now split out wide, and now it's going to be Whistler who's going to tuck it. Whistler going down the sideline, and he will be brought down out of bounds by Garish. But not before Whistler gets a big gain of 19 on the gain. Whistler up to now 50 yards rushing here tonight, so the two-headed monster of Whistler and Gail Kirken are doing the work here for Archangels, as it's going to be Gail Kirken up the middle, and he'll be brought down. First hit by Garish and Ames, finished up by a handful of Blue Jay defenders. Gain of 2. Makes it 2nd and 8. 7 minutes to go in quarter number 3, 28-6. Archangels ahead of Central Catholic. Whistler, I formation with 5 linemen in front of him. Gets a snap, tosses it over to Gail Kirken. Gail Kirken makes a cut, breaks a tackle, and there will go Gavin Gail Kirken. 25 yards to the house for a touchdown. And again, that's all Gail Kirken has to do. If he can get his foot into the turf and make a cut, he can get upfield in a hurry. And he did it on that one as well. So 3rd touchdown of the night for the senior running back, Gavin Gail Kirken. 2-point conversion attempt. Whistler, he'll hand this one off to Whitfield, and Whitfield is stopped short. As number 5, Timothy Garish was able to deny Whitfield on the little counter reverse. And we're midway point of quarter number 3 with Archangels building their lead back up to 4 scores, up 34-6. 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
0: Find your touchdown run by Gavin Guilkirchen. 34-6 the lead for the Defenders as Wiesler will put this one in the air, fielded by Garish at the 5-yard line. It's Gunther on the return. Here's Gunther cutting up field, and he's going to get a nice return past the 30-yard line to the 31, and that is where Central Catholic will take over, first and 10. So Gunther's done a nice job on the return game here tonight. He's had a few returns that have set up some solid field position for Guardian Angel Central Catholic. Gunther in the gun, Ames lined up to his right. Garish coming in motion. Gunther gets snapped, fakes the handoff to Garish. He'll now look to cut this one towards the left side and just surges ahead for about a gain of 4, it looks like. Gunther up to just under 100 yards of total offense. 46 yards, or actually he's over 100 yards, He's got 46 yards rushing, 53 yards receiving, so at 99 on the evening. Second and 6 from the 35. Here's a snap from Bramlett. Bramlett pumps, looks, going downfield, looking for Gunther, but broken up, incomplete. As it was number 8, Cade Whitfield breaking up the pass. Brings up a 3rd and 6. And I'm sure Coach Slavitz probably sees almost every drive here as going for it on 4th down. So don't blame him there for taking a shot. See if you can get a big play behind this Defender defense. Blue Jays with 10 seconds on the play clock will now break their huddle. They'll hustle up to the line of scrimmage. Shotgun snap to Bramlett. Bramlett, they'll try to dump this one up towards the flats to Wagner, but broken up by the defense of, looks like it was number 11, Tate Whitfield. And that'll bring up a 4th down for the Blue Jays. Offense will stay on the field. 4th and 6 from the Central Catholic 35-yard line. 5:48 remaining here in quarter number 3. 34-6 the lead for Archangels Catholic. Bramlett in the shotgun. Ames lined up to his right. 2 receivers as well to his right. Bramlett takes the snap, drops back. Now he's going to have tucking and run. Here goes Bramlett. He's got a 1st down and a lot more. Hudson Bramlett able to scamper away. He was under pressure and was able to get the 1st down and a lot more on a huge run. Gain of 22 on the play for Bramlett. On 4th and 5, a huge run by Bramlett. So first and 10 at the 23-yard line for Central Catholic. Blue Jays break the huddle. Gunther back in now at quarterback, and he'll now motion out, and it's going to be Bramlett now taking the snap. Bramlett, he'll tuck it in. He'll look to run ahead, and he'll get about a gain of 4, it looks like. So Bramlett, who hasn't ran the ball a whole lot from what I've seen this season and the two prior games calling Central Catholic football, it's usually been Gunther and Ames, but the legs of Bramlett have come up here big. Bramlett will now get under center. Wayne lined up to the left of Bramlett. Lone back is Ames. Ames will get the carry, and he'll burst ahead for a nice gain. Ames able to surge ahead for about 3. They'll make it 3rd and 3 from the 16-yard line.
1: They'll bring it 3rd down and 3 for Blue Jays at the defender's 16-yard line.
0: Third down 3 from the 16 of the defenders. Bramlett gets the snap. Play action. Rolling out to his right. He's got the corner. He'll now toss this one up and finds a man. It's Timothy Garish. He'll get the catch and the first down. Great heads-up play. Great IQ there by Hudson Bramlett. He rolled out to the right. Was right at the line of scrimmage. He found Garish open for the nice 11-yard gain, and it's a first down for Guardian Angel Central Catholic. First and goal from the 5 as they are back in the Red Star Fertilizer red zone. First and 5. Turn around, handoff to Ames. Ames will surge ahead. Gets about 2, it looks like, on the gain. So I'll make it 2nd and goal from the 3. So 2nd consecutive drive where Guardian Angel Central Catholic is able to reach the Red Star Fertilizer red zone. And now we have a whistle, and it looks like a sideline warning is being assessed to Archangels Catholic. So you get 1 warning, and the next time you're called for it is a penalty. So 2nd and goal from the 3. Bramlett under center, I formation behind him. Bramlett gets it, tosses it. Here's Gunther trying to get ahead, still trying to surge ahead, and could have been a near disaster play as the defenders timed up the snap. Bramlett got hit as he pitched it. Gunther was even hit about 4 yards in the backfield and was able to do everything he can just to lose a single yard. So it makes it 3rd and goal from the 4. So again, you got 2 plays to try to get 4 yards and score. Bramlett now in the shotgun with Ames to his right. Bramlett will roll out to his right, looking under pressure. Now coming back across field. Here's Bramlett looking, throws it towards the end zone. And it is caught and intercepted by the defenders. Gavin Geilkirchen has been all over this field here tonight. Now gets an interception. So for the 2nd time this evening, the Blue Jays turn the ball over in the red zone. And Archangels Catholic will take over 1st and 10 from their 15. As Geilkirchen has his fingerprints all over this ball game here tonight. As he's made plays on the defensive end. He's made plays and the special teams, and of course, on the offensive side. First and 10 from the 15, 1:47 to go here in the third quarter, as it'll be.

0: Gail Kirkin on the first down carry gets four. Under 85 yards on the ground, 37 yards receiving for Gail Kirkin, and has that 55-yard punt return for a touchdown. As the potent 1-2 punch of the defenders has been effective here tonight, as Gail Kirkin, for the first time in a long time, is brought down in the backfield. Timothy Garish able to burst through and make the tackle. And that's Gail Kirkin's first negative play here tonight, as Garish records the one-yard tackle for loss. Third and seven, 40 seconds remaining here in the third quarter. Defender football, third and seven from their own 18. Wiesler, he'll fake it. He'll now roll out to his left, and he'll dump this one in the flats and finds a wide open number 14 who made the catch, which is Wyatt Brandle. So Brandle able to make the first down, and it looks like that will be the final play of the third quarter. We head to the final stanza with Archangels Catholic leading Guardian Angels Central Catholic 34-6. 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
0: 4-6 lead for Archangels Catholic over Guardian Angels Central Catholic. First and 10 for the defenders at their own 27-yard line. Stats through three quarters of play. Archangels, 9 first downs. 3 penalties for 20 yards compared to 7 first downs for the Blue Jays, 4 penalties for 30 yards. Get your individual stats when we get a chance, as it'll be Gail Kirkin on the run to the left. Looks like he gets about 1 on the gain. Archangels with 46 yards in the air, 235 yards on the ground. Central Catholic with 68 yards through the air. And they have 99 yards on the ground. As there's a toss play to the outside, and Gail Kirkin nearly broke that one off, but is brought down just in front of the first down marker. So it'll be third and 1 after Gail Kirkin's 8-yard run. Defenders break the huddle. Up 34-6 as we're a minute and a half gone here in the fourth. Wiesler under center. He'll call his own number on the sneak, and he will push ahead for about 3, and it'll be a first down for Archangels.
6: Garish, along with Katrina, on the play for the Blue Jays.
0: First and 10 as they approach midfield here on this first drive of the fourth quarter. Ball at the defender 38-yard line. Whistler back under center. Tosses it to Geilkirchen. Geilkirchen cuts back, and here goes Geilkirchen down the sideline. And Geilkirchen will win the foot race to the end zone and score on a 42-yard touchdown run. His fourth score of the game. And Archangels extends their lead now 40-6 over Central Catholic. So another Dodge Dental point after coming up for Archangels as they are up 40-6. Whistler under center, eye formation behind him. He'll toss it to Geilkirchen. Geilkirchen looking to try to reach across, and he'll get it. So a two-point conversion is good for the defenders. And with 2 minutes gone here in the fourth, Archangels extends their lead to 42-6 over the Blue Jays. Oh, let's try 60.
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0: Seven plays covering 65 yards as the defenders extend their lead to 42-6 over Central Catholic on Geilkirchen's fourth trip to the end zone on a 42-yard touchdown run. As Archangels now leading 42-6 over the Blue Jays, 9:55 to go here in the fourth. As this one will be booted into the air, fielded by the Blue Jay return team. And they will get past the 20-yard line to the 25 on Luke Gunther's return. So it'll be first and 10 from the 25-yard line of Central Catholic. Third drive of this half for the Blue Jays. They've had two solid drives, just unfortunately their last one ended with an interception in the end zone. There's the pass by Bramlett, looking to go to the outside. Gets it to Garish. Here goes Garish down the sideline, and he's able to cross midfield after a nice gain by Timothy Garish, who's played well here tonight receiving and has had a lot of tackles as well on the defensive end. 23-yard gain for Garish, with one of his best receiving nights of the season. Three catches for 65 yards this evening. Bramlett under center, eye formation behind him. He'll get the snap, play action. Bramlett looking. He's going to go deep. He's got a man wide open, makes the catches. Jackson Wagner. And he will score. The Blue Jays dial it up deep, and they go to their tight end, Jackson Wagner, who was wide open and hauled in the catch. As it's a 38-yard touchdown pass from Bramlett to Jackson Wagner. Two-point conversion attempt. Looking is Bramlett looking. He's under pressure, and he's going to be brought down in the backfield. As Nathan Priester and Max Wagner applied the pressure, and they get the sack. But not before Guardian Angel Central Catholic strikes with a 38-yard touchdown pass from Bramlett to Wagner. So we'll take a quick 30-second break here on Classic Country KTIC.
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0: It took just two plays for Guardian Angel Central Catholic to find pay dirt as Hudson Bramlett connected on a 38-yard touchdown pass to Jackson Wagner as the Blue Jays cut the deficit to 42-12 with 8:20 to go in the game. As this one will be booted high into the air by Sanchez and will go into the end zone for a touchback. So it'll be first and 10 for the defenders at their own 15-yard line after Sanchez's touchback. So a couple of nice passing plays by the Blue Jays on that last drive as the first one, Bramlett was able to hit Garish on in the flats, and he was able to take it for a 23-yard gain, and then Wagner was wide open on the play action and was able to go 38 yards to the house for his first touchdown of the evening. First and 10 for the defenders at their own 15. Wiesler will toss this one up to Geilkirchen, and Geilkirchen twisted down by Gunther. And it looked like Henry Woldrick was also there for the tackle. Gain of one brings up second and 9. Geilkirchen over 250 yards of total offense here tonight. And if you throw in that punt return, he's got 300 yards of all-purpose yards. As Wiesler will keep this one off the right side. Picks up about, about one on the gain. So that'll make it third and 8. So third down and 8 for the defenders. Wiesler, play action, rolling out to his left, looking under pressure by Ames. He's now going to tuck it and run, but he's dragged down from behind. As it was number 22, Jackson Wagner, able to bring down Wiesler after a short scamper. Wiesler gets about 2 on the carry, will bring up 4th down and 6. So for only the second time tonight, Archangels set to punt. First time since their opening drive of the ball game. As Geilkirchen will boot this one into the air. Fair catch is hauled in by Gunther. It'll be at the 31-yard line of Guardian Angels Central Catholic, first and 10. As we are 6 minutes and 16 seconds away from the end of this one. 42-12 the lead for Archangels Catholic over Guardian Angels Central Catholic. Tyson Agler bringing you tonight's coverage of high school football from Humphrey, Nebraska. So first down and 10 for the Blue Jays. It's going to be Bramlett under center, pressured. He's going to look. He's going to air this one out deep, looking for Ames, and just overshoots his intended target as it falls incomplete. So good job by Bramlett. He was able to escape the initial pressure rolling out to his right, and Ames had maybe about a half step on the defender. Would have been a tough throw, but it falls incomplete. A few more score updates. Cross County is able to fend off Takema Herman's comeback, defeating them 14-6. Laurel Concord Courage, a 72-0 victory over Bancroft Roserly, and North Bend up on Schuyler, 27-0 in the fourth. As Bramlett, with quarterback keeper, is going to be tackled at the line of scrimmage by number 34, Max Wagner. No gain on the Bramlett run. So now third down and 10, facing the Blue Jays. 5:40 to go in the ball game. Bramlett in the shotgun, gets snap, looking over to his left, steps up, eludes the pressure. Now Bramlett's just going to tuck it and run and try to pick up what he can, and he gets about 5 on the QB scamper. So fourth down and 5 from the 36-yard line of Central Catholic, as the Blue Jays will go for it. Guardian Angels Central Catholic breaks the huddle and now head to the line of scrimmage. Shotgun formation, 2 receivers to the right of Bramlett. Also got a tight end to the right. Bramlett gets the snap, that's Gunther gains snap, and he's going to try a throwback the other way. And Gunther completing the pass to Joseph Ames, and Ames will come up about 3 yards short as he's tackled on the 2-yard gain. So it'll be turnover on downs.
13: So the defenders take over on downs. We'll have it first and 10. Blue Jays, 38-yard line.
0: So it'll be first and 10 for the defenders, with 4:29 remaining, and now we'll get a timeout taken by the defenders. We'll take one with them. 4:29 to go in the ball game. 42-12, the lead for the defenders over the Blue Jays.
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0: 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First and 10 for the defenders after the turnover on downs, as there's going to be a trap play to the fullback. as the up man gets the carry and plunges head for about two. Only the second player here today to touch the ball besides Wiesler and Geilkirchen. As here's going to be a toss to the outside, as it's number seven, Jameson.

As here's going to be tossed to the outside, as it's number 7, Jamison Small, who checks into the game for the first time at running back. Small goes for 2. We'll make it 3rd and 6. I formation, pitched out to Small. Small around the left side, breaking tackle. Or excuse me, that was number 13 on the carry, Matthew Zach, was on the pitch to the left, but it looks like that's going to be called back as there'll be a holding call against the defenders. So they'll match the Blue Jays tonight. 4 penalties for 30 yards. So they'll step this one back 10 yards. So it'll be 3rd down and long. Still on the right side of the 40. Is the defenders. As they finally get the ball set and ready to go. So 3rd and long with 2:40 and counting to go in the fourth quarter. Be a 3rd and looks like about 18 coming up. And the defenders trying to drain some clock here. Here's going to be a toss sweep to Small. Small on the right side, cutting up field. Here goes Small. He's got a nice gain. And it looks like Small is able to just get enough as he's able to burst ahead for the first down. So first down 10 from the 23-yard line of the Blue Jays as we're at 2 minutes to go here in the ball game. So theoretically one more first down from the defenders will seal the victory. As this one turned around and hand off. As it was number 13, Zach, on the run. Jackson Sunderman in at quarterback. In for Wiesler. 3-yard gain for Zach. Ball at the 20-yard line, so just at the Red Star Fertilizer red zone with 70 seconds to go. So depending how long this play takes, they could theoretically maybe kneel it out as it's going to be a handoff to the up man. As that's Betch on the run. Betch, it's like he might have got maybe a yard, if that. As we are under 40 seconds, 3rd down, so just 2 more snaps of the ball, or 1 more snap of the ball, will do it here tonight. Defenders under center at the 19-yard line, and it's going to be a handoff to Besh, and Besh is stacked up and driven back. As that will bring the final 10 seconds off of the clock. And both teams will head to the 40-yard line to shake hands. And

0: Clock will strike zero as the Defenders score the 42-12 victory over Guardian Angel Central Catholic. We'll wrap things up here from Humphrey and get you ready for next week's contest. But it was Archangels Catholic defeating Guardian Angel Central Catholic 42-12. Stay tuned for our postgame show here on Classic Country KTIC.
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0: 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As we get things wrapped up here from Humphrey, 42-12, the win for Archangels Catholic over Guardian Angel Central Catholic. The Defenders improved to 4-1 on the season, while the Blue Jays dropped their second consecutive ball game, and they dropped to 3-2 overall. Stats tonight. First, we'll start off with the victorious Defenders. Over 350 yards of total offense tonight for Archangels, with well over 300 of those yards coming on the ground. Wiesler going 2 of 7 passing for 46 yards. Wiesler also ran the ball for 56 yards and 2 touchdowns. And the story of the night was Gavin Geilkirchen, 236 yards rushing, 4 touchdowns, including a 55-yard punt return for a touchdown. Geilkirchen also with a catch for 37 yards. Other players not named Geilkirchen and Wiesler that recorded a touch here tonight offensively included Besch, who had 3 rushes for 3 yards. Small had 2 rushes for 17 yards. Zach with a 3-yard rush. And Brandel had 1 catch for 9 yards. And for Guardian Angel Central Catholic, taking a look at the individual stats. Passing-wise, Luke Gunther went 2 for 3 for 33 yards. Hudson Bramlett went 3 for 6 for 106 yards. Gunther also adding 45 yards on the ground and 53 yards receiving. Ames rushing the ball for 22 yards. Bramlett also adding 31 yards on the ground. Stephen with 1 rush for 40 yards. Timothy Garrish with a 1-yard rush to go along with his 65 yards receiving and a touchdown. And Jackson Wagner had a 38-yard touchdown catch as well. 11 first downs for Archangels and 8 first downs for Guardian Angel Central Catholic, each team having 4 penalties for 30 yards in the ballgame. And we'll take a quick commercial break, and we'll get your players of the game after this quick timeout here on Classic Country KTIC.
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0: Players of the Game, brought to you by H&R Block in West Point and Tecoma. We'll start off for the victorious defenders of Archangels Catholic, and we're not going to beat around the bush. We're not going to delay this out. Player of the Game is going to be Gavin Geilkirchen. Geilkirchen with almost 300 yards of total offense, four touchdowns. He had a punt return for a touchdown and had an interception as well. So the senior running back for the defenders, Gavin Geilkirchen, is your Archangels representative for player of the game. For Guardian Angels Central Catholic, you know, kind of looking at a few different guys, you could go Hudson Bramlett, who had maybe one of his best nights rushing, 31 yards rushing, threw for 106 yards and a touchdown. Luke Gunther, of course, has been kind of their do-it-all guy here today. He threw for 33 yards and a touchdown, ran the ball for almost 50 yards, and had over 50 yards of receiving, so well over 100 yards of total offense, along with some good returns. But I think, and, you know, you could also look at Gunther defensively as well, but I think tonight we're going to go with Timothy Garish, the senior, as your player of the game. Garish was all over the field defensively, and unfortunately, you know, Garish, you don't want him making maybe all those tackles down the field, but there was quite a few times that Garish made some key tackles that easily could have been bigger runs for the defenders, but Garish playing some whale of a game defensively. Then he also had three catches for 65 yards offensively and a touchdown. So Timothy Garish, your H&R Block player of the game for Guardian Angels Central Catholic. So congratulations to Gavin Geilkirchen and Timothy Garish for your players of the game. We'll get your Charter West Sportsmanship Award after this quick 10-second timeout as you're listening to High School Football on Classic Country KTIC.
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0: 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You know, the game was out of hand. It was 42-6, and just things just had not gone well for Guardian Angels Central Catholic all night. And, you know, Bramlett had that huge pass to Wagner in the middle of the field that scored the touchdown, halted the running clock. And, you know, Wagner, again, he's probably one of those unsung players that doesn't get talked about enough for the way he plays defensively and his blocking. Like I said, tough night tonight, but Wagner ran down the field, you know. So many times I've seen that, especially with a guy that doesn't get a whole lot of catch attempts or passes thrown his way, where, you know, your eyes get big and, oh my gosh, this ball's coming to me, I'm wide open. But Wagner hauled it in, scored the touchdown. So Jackson Wagner gets our Sportsmanship Award of the Game by Charter West Bank. And we'll get you your Pizza Hut Moment of the Game and get you ready for next week's action and wrap things up here from Humphrey. But it was Archangels defeating Central Catholic 42-12.
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0: 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Moment of the game, you know, if you're looking at Archangel, I think, you know, one of the key plays was probably that fumble to end the, towards the tail end of the first half, where Guardian Angel Central Catholic had a great offensive drive, finally got things going. They were down 28-0. You know, you get a score, you're going to get the ball to start the second half, if you can score there, score out of the half, all of a sudden it's a two-score game. So I think that was really the turning point where, you know, it's first and 10 from about the, I think, 14-yard line of Archangels, and they're able to punch the ball free, and they collect the fumble, and, you know, they go right down the field and score again. And, you know, like I said, it was just kind of one of those nights for Guardian Angels Central Catholic, and credit to Archangels Catholic. Really good football team. They have a heck of a two-headed monster between Gavin Guile Kirken and Ethan Weisler, and if those two are running wild on you, you know, you're going to have a tough time stopping this team. But that is your Pizza Hut moment of the game, goes to the Archangel defense getting the fumble. And, you know, we'll give a shout-out as well for your Pizza Hut moment of the game to Guardian Angel Central Catholic. And, you know, I think we're going to go with that first series. You know, Archangel comes out. Obviously, you know, you're juiced, you're ready to go. And, I mean, Central Catholic got started off on a great start, get a three and out to start, you know, got a few pressures and had some, you know, plays at the line of scrimmage, had a tackle for loss. I think Jackson Wagner was the one that got the tackle for loss as well, and played well, you know, had the ball, was just outside of the red zone, and, you know, unfortunately gets stopped on fourth and one, and then Archangels takes over, scores from there, and just kind of, you know, gets the victory. So, you know, your Pizza Hut moment of the games, like I said, we'll go Archangels turnover in the red zone late in the first half, and we'll go Guardian Angels Central Catholics three and out to start the game. So taking a look at both of these squads, they, of course, will be back in action next Friday night. Guardian Angels Central Catholic will be back at home in a huge matchup against Clarkson. Clarkson, who's taken on Lee tonight, so it'll be another tough matchup for the Blue Jays, who will try to snap this two-game losing skid as they take on Clarkson as they rekindle their rivalry against the Coyotes. Archangels will be hosting Omaha Nation next Friday night. And our next football broadcast will be West Point Beamer, as they will be at home as they welcome Skyler to town. So your next football broadcast on KTIC Classic Country will be West Point Beamer taking on Skyler. So that'll do it from Humphrey, as Archangels Catholic defeats Guardian Angels Central Catholic 42-12. Of course, we got to thank our sponsors for their support and allowing us to come out and cover these great high school athletes, coaches, and communities. And, of course, we want to thank the listeners for joining us each and every time for our broadcast of high school athletics. For KTIC Classic Country, this is Tyson Agler signing out. Hope everyone has a fantastic night and a great weekend. Talk to you guys later.
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2: In college football tonight at fifth-ranked Indiana, the Hoosiers are shutting out Northwestern in the third quarter. It's 12-0. Indiana has not allowed a point in its last 11 straight quarters, tied for the longest streak by any team this decade. Army scored late and won at Temple 21-17. Navy has fallen behind. UAB at home scores a fourth-quarter touchdown to lead 24-20, now about 2 minutes to go. Seahawks quarterback Sam Darnold returns from injury this Sunday at Washington. Vikings running back Aaron Jones practiced fully today and returns this Sunday at Tampa Bay. Rams star wide receiver Puka Nacua is doubtful for Sunday night at Denver with a sore groin. In the WNBA, the LA Sparks fired coach Lynn Roberts after two seasons. Baseball's regular season ends on Sunday. Right now, Diamondbacks lead 4-0 at the Padres, bottom of the second. Boston swept a doubleheader from the Chicago Cubs.
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2: News. I'm Chris DeMeo. Not once, not twice, but now three times, the Supreme Court rejects the GOP-led redistricting effort in Missouri.
3: There were no dissents, with the high court warning changing the maps now could cause electoral chaos.
2: Fox's Kristen Goodwin. The high court's decision requires Missouri to use the same district maps provided to voters in 2022 and 2024. Portions of the East Coast bracing for severe weather conditions brought on by a rare September nor'easter.
4: You've got this huge area of low pressure that's trying to work its way up the coast. Once it hits that high pressure, it doesn't move. It kind of drifts around, which means we will see day after day of beach battering winds coming in from the northeast. A true nor'easter for sure.
2: Fox Weather is Bob Van Dillon in Manasquan, New Jersey. Several states have already declared states of emergency. At least 14 are dead, including two senior military officials in a plane crash in Congo. 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
5: Cloudy skies tonight with scattered showers and thunderstorms with a low temperature of 59 degrees and winds out of the southeast at 10 to 20 miles an hour. Saturday, scattered showers and thunderstorms with a high temperature of 68 degrees and southeast winds at up to 25 miles an hour. Saturday night, scattered showers and thunderstorms with a low temperature of 60 degrees and southeast winds at 5 to 10. Sunday, cloudy with a high temperature around 70 degrees. Sunday night, cloudy with a low temperature of 59 degrees and southeasterly winds at 5 to 10. Monday, cloudy with a high temperature around 68 and southeast winds at 5 to 15 miles an hour. Monday night, we'll see a chance of showers and thunderstorms with a low temperature of 60 degrees. Tuesday, scattered showers and storms with a high temperature around 66 and southeast winds at 5 to 10. Wednesday, a chance of thunderstorms with a high temperature around 66. Thursday, showers and storms with a high of 65. I'm meteorologist Ray Miller, and that's a look at KTIC weather on Classic Country KTIC.
0: 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Love.

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Yeah, Red Rider, this is the Cottonmouth in the Psycho Billy Cadillac. Come on. Haul. This is the Cottonmouth, a negatory on the cost of this machine there, Red Rider. You might say I went right up to the factory and picked it up. It's cheaper than

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2: Close game in college football on Fox TV. At fifth-ranked Indiana, the Hoosier lead is now just 15-13 over Northwestern early fourth quarter. Northwestern, the visiting Wildcats, just scored a TD but missed the two-point try. The late game Clemson at Cal is underway. Wins tonight for Army, UAB, and Rutgers. Seahawks quarterback Sam Darnold returns from injury this Sunday at Washington. Vikings running back Aaron Jones practiced fully today and returns this Sunday at Tampa Bay. L.A. Rams wide receiver Puka Nacua is doubtful for Sunday night at Denver with a sore groin. Golden State gave Steph Curry a two-year extension, including a player option. The international golfers lead the U.S. 7-3 at the President's Cup in Chicago. In baseball, the regular season ends on Sunday. The White Sox were winners 6-1 over Colorado, but the Guardians are winning 7-5 at Kansas City. That game's in the top of the eighth inning.
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1: Wind getting stronger. I'm Lisa Lacera, Fox News. As a nor'easter roars up the Atlantic coast, millions will be impacted by heavy rains, high winds, and there could be power outages. Fox Weather's Bob Van Dillen is in Manasquan, New Jersey.
2: It's a moderate flood right now. Tomorrow morning's high tide expected to be a major flood, and we haven't seen that in years. And the reason why, this coastal storm, it's moving up across the Jersey Shore overnight tonight, deepening as it does, strengthening. And one problem is, there's a huge area of high pressure sitting over Quebec, acting like a wall, like a block. Can't go past it. What does it do? It retrogrades back into New Jersey by Sunday morning. Kind of rains itself out through Sunday afternoon, but that means more flooding over the next few days.
1: That's, of course, Manasquan, New Jersey. 8 counties in New Jersey and New York City under a state of emergency. Forecasters say wind gusts of up to 65 miles per hour expected on Cape Cod and the islands. Preparations underway in Hawaii's Big Island as Hurricane Nolo bears down. Forecasters say as much as 15 inches of rain and 50 mile per hour wind gusts are expected. The conflict in Iran, part of the conversation during a state visit from the Chinese leader.
3: President Trump says he and Chinese President Xi Jinping did talk about the war in Iran during the three-day state visits, along with the economy, trade, and AI.
4: America is very happy about this visit, and I'm sure China is very happy also. Great things for both countries, and it's been just very, very productive.
3: China is a top buyer of Iranian oil and has been accused of providing satellite imagery to the IRGC. Presidents Trump and Xi will see each other at least twice more this year at a November summit in China and the G20 in Miami in December.
1: Fox's Jared Halpern at the White House. The Trump administration's canceled nearly $1 billion in funding for immigrant services and diversity-focused initiatives already approved by Congress. 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
8: Cloudy skies tonight with scattered showers and thunderstorms with a low temperature of 59 degrees and winds out of the southeast

0: with a high temperature around 68 and southeast winds at 5 to 15 miles an hour. Monday night, we'll see a chance of showers and thunderstorms with a low temperature of 60 degrees. Tuesday, scattered showers and storms with a high temperature around 66 and southeast winds at 5 to 10. Wednesday, a chance of thunderstorms with a high temperature around 66. Thursday, showers and storms with a high of 65. I'm meteorologist Ray Miller, and that's a look at KTIC weather on Classic Country KTIC.
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2: There's college football on Fox TV tonight. Northwestern has scored and only trails at fifth-ranked Indiana. It's 22-20 Hoosiers with about 5 minutes to go. To Major League Baseball, this is the final weekend of the regular season. Minnesota has beaten Texas 10-2. Houston 1-0 leaders in the sixth at the A's. Houston and the Texas Rangers currently, well, tied for first in the AL West to start the night. Houston does hold the tiebreaker, by the way. In the AL Central, the White Sox were a game back of the Guardians. White Sox have won 6-1 over Colorado. Guardians are tied 7-7 at Kansas City, top of the ninth, but bases loaded, one out for Cleveland. Boston swept a doubleheader from the Cubs. A doubleheader in Boston due to this weekend's storms there. The series finale Sunday afternoon will be played in St. Petersburg, Florida. Tampa Bay won 2-0 at Philadelphia tonight.
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1: Nebraska football takes an unbeaten 3-0 record on the road. Hi, everyone. I'm Kyle Crooks, the voice of the Huskers. Nebraska travels for the first time this year and will start Big Ten play in East Lansing, Michigan to clash with the Michigan State Spartans. 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
3: News. I'm Deborah Valentine. A nor'easter bringing rain and wind along the mid-Atlantic states and the Northeast this weekend. Fox Weather's Mike Seidel.
4: It comes north from towards Long Island and then makes a turn to the left right into the Jersey Shore and winds itself down later Sunday.
3: Tides will be running 3 feet above normal. Massive beach erosion is forecast. A Category 2 Hurricane Nolo is targeting Hawaii. For the third time, the Supreme Court rejects a Republican redistricting effort in Missouri. Here's Fox's Kristen Goodwin.
5: The Supreme Court blocking a federal appeals court ruling that would have revived the 2025 Republican-friendly map for the upcoming November elections. There were no dissents, with the high court warning changing the maps now could cause electoral chaos.
3: The High Court's decision requires Missouri to use the same district maps provided to voters in 2022 and 2024. 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
6: Cloudy skies tonight with scattered showers and thunderstorms with a low temperature of 59 degrees and winds out of the southeast at 10 to 20 miles an hour. Saturday, scattered showers and thunderstorms with a high temperature of 68 degrees and southeast winds at up to 25 miles an hour. Saturday night, scattered showers and thunderstorms with a low temperature of 60 degrees and southeast winds at 5 to 10. Sunday, cloudy with a high temperature around 70 degrees. Sunday night, cloudy with a low temperature of 59 degrees and southeasterly winds at 5 to 10. Monday, cloudy with a high temperature around 68 and southeast winds at 5 to 15 miles an hour. Monday night, we'll see a chance of showers and thunderstorms with a low temperature of 60 degrees. Tuesday, scattered showers and storms with a high temperature around 66 and southeast winds at 5 to 10. Wednesday, a chance of thunderstorms with a high temperature around 66. Thursday, showers and storms with a high of 65. I'm meteorologist Ray Miller, and that's a look at KTIC weather on Classic Country KTIC.
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2: Surprisingly great college football game on Fox TV tonight. It went to fifth-ranked Indiana with a lot of fourth-quarter scoring, beating Northwestern 29-23. Army on a touchdown with under 2 minutes to go won at Temple today, 21-17. Victories for UAB and Rutgers. Seattle Seahawks quarterback Sam Darnold returns from injury this Sunday, but Rams wide receiver Puka Nacua is doubtful for Sunday night at Denver due to a sore groin. Golden State gave Steph Curry a two-year extension, including a player option. The Major League Baseball regular season ends on Sunday. Right now, the Oakland A's are beating the Houston Astros 6-1 in the top of the seventh. Houston was tied for first in the AL West with the Rangers. Texas has lost 10-2 at Minnesota. White Sox still a game back of the Guardians in the AL Central. White Sox won 6-1 over Colorado, but Cleveland won 12-9 at Kansas City tonight.
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1: Bracing for a nor'easter. I'm Deborah Valentine, Fox News. Northern portions of the East Coast are bracing for severe weather conditions brought on by a strong nor'easter. Fox Weather's Brandi Campbell has more from Boston.
2: We're already starting to feel some of the impacts from this nor'easter, which is about 400 miles south of us here along Nantasket Beach. The winds, they're already whipping in the 20-mile-per-hour range, but we've already had some gusts get into the 30s. The wave impact, they are white-capped. And at the height of this storm going into this weekend, we could see up to 6 footers, but even higher for some of the coastal towns going into the northeast. Now, I also want to mention we have a couple of warnings, one being a coastal flood warning that's in place through Sunday. Some places that are low lying could see 1 to 2 feet of water above normally dry ground.
1: These conditions are accompanied by a high wind warning with predictions of gusts up to 60 miles per hour. Forecasters are saying Hawaii could see up to 34 inches of rain from Hurricane Nolo. Fox Weather's Robert Ray has more from Hilo.
3: Hurricane Nolo, less than 200 miles to the south of the Big Island right now. Category 2, 105-mile-an-hour winds expected to be increased to a major hurricane, Category 3, in the coming day or so. We're not going to have a direct landfall, per se, but that really doesn't matter as far as the impacts go. Unfortunately, between 30 to 40 inches of rain could fall on the Big Island, depending on what elevation you're at. And remember, the Big Island, almost 14,000 feet. All that water's got to come down somewhere, and it will inundate rivers and streams, take apart vegetation, potentially compromise roads and structures.
1: No direct hit to any of the islands is forecast, but all areas will be affected. Alabama settling its lawsuit with TikTok for $116 million. 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
8: Cloudy skies tonight with scattered showers and thunderstorms with a low temperature of 59 degrees and winds out of the southeast at 10 to 20 miles an hour. Saturday, scattered showers and thunderstorms with a high temperature of 68 degrees and southeast winds at up to 25 miles an hour. Saturday night, scattered showers and thunderstorms with a low temperature of 60 degrees and southeast winds at 5 to 10. Sunday, cloudy, with a high temperature around 70 degrees. Sunday night, cloudy, with a low temperature of 59 degrees, and southeasterly winds at 5 to 10. Monday, cloudy, with a high temperature around 68, and southeast winds at 5 to 15 miles an hour. Monday night, we'll see a chance of showers and thunderstorms, with a low temperature of 60 degrees. Tuesday, scattered showers and storms, with a high temperature around 66, and southeast winds at 5 to 10. Wednesday, a chance of thunderstorms, with a high temperature around 66, Thursday, showers and storms with a high of 65. I'm meteorologist Ray Miller, and that's a look at KTIC weather on Classic Country KTIC.
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2: In college football tonight on Fox TV, fifth-ranked Indiana survived for a win at home against Northwestern 29-23. Late first half, Clemson leads 10-7 at Cal. L.A. Rams star wide receiver Puka Nacua is doubtful for Sunday night's game at Denver due to a sore groin, but Seahawks quarterback Sam Darnold returns from injury this Sunday at Washington. Golden State gave Steph Curry a two-year extension, including a player option. It's the final weekend of the regular season in Major League Baseball. In the AL West, the A's are holding on 6-4 over Houston, top of the eighth. Houston had started the night tied for first with the Rangers. Texas was beaten 10-2 at Minnesota. In the AL Central, the White Sox are still a game back of the Guardians. Cleveland won 12-9 at Kansas City with five runs top of the ninth. White Sox won their game 6-1 over Colorado. Diamondbacks still leading at San Diego 11-3 in the eighth.
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1: Nebraska football takes an unbeaten 3-0 record on the road. Hi, everyone. I'm Kyle Crooks, the voice of the Huskers. Nebraska travels for the first time this year and will start Big Ten play in East Lansing, Michigan to clash with the Michigan State Spartans. Join Jessica Cootie, Jay Moore, and me for the play-by-play.
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3: News. I'm Chris DeMeo. Chinese President Xi Jinping has packed up and left town after 3 days of meetings with President Trump. Xi, through an interpreter, says the trip was productive.
4: When the president visited China in May, we agreed on the vision of building a constructive China-U.S. relationship of strategic stability. This time, we've agreed to add new substance to it.
3: Both leaders talked about tariffs, the Middle East, and AI. The Northeast prepping for heavy rain and gusty winds from a nor'easter this weekend.
5: It comes north from towards Long Island and then makes a turn to the left, right into the Jersey Shore, and winds itself down later Sunday.
3: That's Fox Weather's Mike Seidel. Coastal flood and wind advisories are in effect. Several states also declaring states of emergency through the weekend. 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
6: Cloudy skies tonight with scattered showers and thunderstorms with a low temperature of 59 degrees and winds out of the southeast at 10 to 20 miles an hour. Saturday, scattered showers and thunderstorms with a high temperature of 68 degrees and southeast winds at up to 25 miles an hour. Saturday night, scattered showers and thunderstorms with a low temperature of 60 degrees and southeast winds at 5 to 10. Sunday, cloudy with a high temperature around 70 degrees. Sunday night, cloudy with a low temperature of 59 degrees and southeasterly winds at 5 to 10. Monday, cloudy with a high temperature around 68 and southeast winds at 5 to 15 miles an hour. Monday night, we'll see a chance of showers and thunderstorms with a low temperature of 60 degrees. Tuesday, scattered showers and storms with a high temperature around 66 and southeast winds at 5 to 10. Wednesday, a chance of thunderstorms with a high temperature around 66. Thursday, showers and storms with a high of 65. I'm meteorologist Ray Miller, and that's a look at KTIC weather on Classic Country KTIC.
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2: In college football Friday night at fifth-ranked Indiana, the Hoosiers held on for a win over Northwestern 29-23. Lee Beebe, 203 yards rushing and a touchdown. Victories for UAB, Army, and Rutgers. In the NFL, Rams star wide receiver Puka Nacua is doubtful for Sunday night due to a sore groin. Vikings running back Aaron Jones practiced fully Friday. He returns this Sunday. And quarterback Sam Darnold of the Seahawks returns from injury this Sunday. Golden State gave Steph Curry a two-year extension, including a player option. To Major League Baseball, it's the final weekend of the regular season. Texas and Houston each lost. They're still tied for first in the AL West with records of 79-81. Arizona won its sixth straight game, 11-4 at San Diego. The Diamondbacks are just one game out of the final NL wildcard behind Philadelphia, which got shut out 2-0 by Tampa Bay. Boston swept a doubleheader from the Cubs.
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I said, dang me, dang me, they ought to take a rope and hang me high from the highest tree. 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
1: Nasty conditions expected in the Northeast. I'm Chris DeMeo, Fox News. The Northeast prepping for heavy rain and gusty winds for this nor'easter weekend.
2: The nor'easter is strengthening a few hundred miles south in the Atlantic. Now, the forecast says it will reach land along the New Jersey coast this Sunday as 40 million Americans from Massachusetts to North Carolina could be impacted by damaging winds, flooding from rain, or even major coastal flooding. We are already seeing impacts at airports in New York as they face ground delays due to the wind. Power outages are on the rise, but on the low end right now. But the most intense impacts will come Saturday and Sunday.
1: Fox Weather's Brandi Campbell in Boston. Delays and cancellations are expected at the nation's airports through the weekend. President Trump says the state visit by China's leaders strengthened the relationship of the two countries.
3: Before flying back home, Chinese President Xi Jinping and his wife met once more with the First Lady and President Trump for tea and a tour of the National Archives.
4: We really enjoyed it, and I think we've made tremendous strides. We've made great strides. Very positive for both countries.
3: The president says he did talk to Xi about the war in Iran, and the U.S. ambassador to China says President Trump made clear to Xi any support in Iran's war effort is unacceptable. Trade and tariffs were also on the agenda, as well as artificial intelligence. The two leaders are expected to meet twice more this year at a summit in China in November and the G20 in Miami a month later. At the White House, Jared Halpern, Fox News.
1: CNN has reportedly been left off of Air Force One for President Trump's Saturday trip. The president is scheduled to attend a college football game between the University of Texas and the University of Tennessee. 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
9: Cloudy skies tonight with scattered showers and thunderstorms with a low temperature of 59 degrees and winds out of the southeast at 10 to 20 miles an hour. Saturday, scattered showers and thunderstorms with a high temperature of 68 degrees and southeast winds at up to 25 miles an hour. Saturday night, scattered showers and thunderstorms with a low temperature of 60 degrees and southeast winds at 5 to 10. Sunday, cloudy, with a high temperature around 70 degrees. Sunday night, cloudy, with a low temperature of 59 degrees and southeasterly winds at 5 to 10. Monday, cloudy, with a high temperature around 68 and southeast winds at 5 to 15 miles an hour. Monday night, we'll see a chance of showers and thunderstorms with a low temperature of 60 degrees. Tuesday, scattered showers and storms with a high temperature around 66 and southeast winds at 5 to 10.

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1: Nebraska football takes an unbeaten 3-0 record on the road. Hi, everyone. I'm Kyle Crooks, the voice of the Huskers. Nebraska travels for the first time this year and will start Big Ten play in East Lansing, Michigan to clash with the Michigan State Spartans. Join Jessica Cootie, Jay Moore, and me for the play-by-play.
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3: News. I'm Chris DeMeo. Chinese President Xi Jinping has packed up and left town after 3 days of meetings with President Trump. Xi, through an interpreter, says the trip was productive.
4: When the president visited China in May, we agreed on the vision of building a constructive China-U.S. relationship of strategic stability. This time, we've agreed to add new substance to it.
3: Both leaders talked about tariffs, the Middle East, and AI. The Northeast prepping for heavy rain and gusty winds from a nor'easter this weekend.
5: It comes north from towards Long Island and then makes a turn to the left, right into the Jersey Shore, and winds itself down later Sunday.
3: That's Fox Weather's Mike Seidel. Coastal flood and wind advisories are in effect. Several states also declaring states of emergency through the weekend. 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
6: Cloudy skies tonight with scattered showers and thunderstorms with a low temperature of 59 degrees and winds out of the southeast at 10 to 20 miles an hour. Saturday, scattered showers and thunderstorms with a high temperature of 68 degrees and southeast winds at up to 25 miles an hour. Saturday night, scattered showers and thunderstorms with a low temperature of 60 degrees and southeast winds at 5 to 10. Sunday, cloudy with a high temperature around 70 degrees. Sunday night, cloudy with a low temperature of 59 degrees and southeasterly winds at 5 to 10. Monday, cloudy with a high temperature around 68 and southeast winds at 5 to 15 miles an hour. Monday night, we'll see a chance of showers and thunderstorms with a low temperature of 60 degrees. Tuesday, scattered showers and storms with a high temperature around 66 and southeast winds at 5 to 10. Wednesday, a chance of thunderstorms with a high temperature around 66. Thursday, showers and storms with a high of 65. I'm meteorologist Ray Miller, and that's a look at KTIC weather on Classic Country KTIC.
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0: Nebraska football takes an unbeaten 3-0 record on the road. Hi, everyone. I'm Kyle Crooks, the voice of the Huskers. Nebraska travels for the first time this year and will start Big Ten play in East Lansing, Michigan to clash with the Michigan State Spartans. Join Jessica Cootey, Jay Moore, and me for the play-by-play.
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1: A dangerous nor'easter. I'm Deborah Valentine, Fox News. A coastal storm is affecting the northeastern regions of the U.S. this weekend with rain, wind, and coastal erosion. Fox Weather's Brandi Campbell reports from Nantasket Beach Hall, Massachusetts.
2: The nor'easter is strengthening a few hundred miles south in the Atlantic. Now, the forecast says it will reach land along the New Jersey coast this Sunday, as 40 million Americans from Massachusetts to North Carolina could be impacted by damaging winds, flooding from rain, or even major coastal flooding. We are already seeing impacts at airports in New York as they face ground delays due to the wind. Power outages are on the rise, but on the low end right now. But the most intense impacts will come Saturday and Sunday.
1: These conditions are accompanied by a high wind warning with predictions of gusts up to 60 miles per hour. Forecasters are saying Hawaii could see up to 34 inches of rain from Hurricane Nolo. Fox Weather's Robert Ray has more from Hilo.
3: Hurricane Nolo, less than 200 miles to the south of the Big Island right now. Category 2, 105 mile an hour winds expected to be increased to a major hurricane category 3 in the coming day or so. We're not going to have a direct landfall per se, but that really doesn't matter as far as the impacts go. Unfortunately, between 30 to 40 inches of rain could fall on the Big Island, depending on what elevation you're at. And remember, the Big Island, almost 14,000 feet. All that water's got to come down somewhere, and it will inundate rivers and streams, take apart vegetation, potentially compromise roads and structures.
1: No direct hit is anticipated. Upwards of 8 inches of rain in Thailand's capital city of Bangkok from Thursday to Saturday has disrupted traffic and prompted evacuations. 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
8: Cloudy skies tonight with scattered showers and thunderstorms with a low temperature of 59 degrees and winds out of the southeast at 10 to 20 miles an hour. Saturday, scattered showers and thunderstorms with a high temperature of 68 degrees and southeast winds at up to 25 miles an hour. Saturday night, scattered showers and thunderstorms with a low temperature of 60 degrees and southeast winds at 5 to 10. Sunday, cloudy, with a high temperature around 70 degrees. Sunday night, cloudy, with a low temperature of 59 degrees and southeasterly winds at 5 to 10. Monday, cloudy, with a high temperature around 68 and southeast winds at 5 to 15 miles an hour. Monday night, we'll see a chance of showers and thunderstorms with a low temperature of 60 degrees. Tuesday, scattered showers and storms with a high temperature around 66 and southeast winds at 5 to 10. Wednesday, a chance of thunderstorms with a high temperature around 66. Thursday, showers and storms with a high of 65. I'm meteorologist Ray Miller, and that's a look at KTIC weather on Classic Country KTIC.
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2: Nebraska football takes an unbeaten 3-0 record on the road. 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I'm Kyle Crooks, the voice of the Huskers. Nebraska travels for the first time this year and will start Big Ten play in East Lansing, Michigan to clash with the Michigan State Spartans. 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
4: I'm Deborah Valentine. A rare September nor'easter affecting the Mid-Atlantic and New England states, bringing heavy rain, strong winds, and coastal erosion through the weekend. Nassau County Executive Bruce Blakeman advising residents.
5: Check on your family members, your neighbors, especially if they're elderly. 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
4: New York City, as well as 8 New York State counties and 8 New Jersey counties, are under states of emergency. President Trump and Chinese President Xi Jinping concluding their two-day state meeting. Fox's Aisha Hasni has more from Capitol Hill.
6: President Trump and President Xi discussed the economy, trade, super intelligence, and cooperation on a number of issues of shared importance.
4: She says the White House has reportedly not detailed those topics. 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
7: Cloudy skies tonight with scattered showers and thunderstorms with a low temperature of 59 degrees and winds out of the southeast at 10 to 20 miles an hour. Saturday, scattered showers and thunderstorms with a high temperature of 68 degrees and southeast winds at up to 25 miles an hour. Saturday night, scattered showers and thunderstorms with a low temperature of 60 degrees and southeast winds at 5 to 10. Sunday, cloudy with a high temperature around 70 degrees. Sunday night, cloudy with a low temperature of 59 degrees and southeasterly winds at 5 to 10. Monday, cloudy with a high temperature around 68 and southeast winds at 5 to 15 miles an hour. Monday night, we'll see a chance of showers and thunderstorms with a low temperature of 60 degrees. Tuesday, scattered showers and storms with a high temperature around 66 and southeast winds at 5 to 10. Wednesday, a chance of thunderstorms with a high temperature around 66. Thursday, showers and storms with a high of 65. I'm meteorologist Ray Miller, and that's a look at KTIC weather on Classic Country KTIC.
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2: 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They pitched two songs of Dennis's that year to me. And Buddy Cannon, my producer, he kept Double Wide, and he let the other song go away and let somebody else cut it. And like I said, man, I wanted that song so bad after it came out on radio and I heard it. And 2 years later, going down the road, I told my wife, it came on the radio. I said, well, we should have got that song. She said, you did. I said, what do you mean? She said, well, that song was on the CD they pitched you with Queen of My Double Wide Trailer, and Buddy let it go. And it was John Deere Green.
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1: Bracing for a mess, I'm Chris DeMayo, Fox News. The Northeast prepping for heavy rain and gusty winds for this nor'easter weekend.
2: The nor'easter is strengthening a few hundred miles south in the Atlantic. Now, the forecast says it will reach land along the New Jersey coast this Sunday as 40 million Americans from Massachusetts to North Carolina could be impacted by damaging winds, flooding from rain, or even major coastal flooding. We are already seeing impacts at airports in New York as they face ground delays due to the wind. Power outages are on the rise, but on the low end right now. But the most intense impacts will come Saturday and Sunday.
1: Fox Weather's Brandi Campbell in Boston. New York's Governor Kathy Hochul expecting a mess.
3: Lots of rain, lots of coastal flooding, perhaps even some erosion that could lead to downed trees, and that means downed power lines.
1: Delays and cancellations are expected at many of the nation's airports. Meantime, Nepal continues to recover from massive flooding last month. More than 1,400 people were killed and more than 5,600 remain missing. President Trump calling the meetings with Chinese President Xi Jinping this week very productive.
4: I think we've made tremendous strides. We've made great strides. Very positive for both countries.
5: President Xi saying the two sides added new substance to the relationship, while President Trump says farmers in this country should be very happy with more trade details expected on Monday. While Ambassador David Perdue says the two sides have established an AI or SI dialogue and crisis mechanism. On Iran, Perdue says China assured the U.S. that it's not supporting Tehran's war effort. But lawmakers in both parties remain skeptical.
1: That's Fox's Kevin Cork reporting from Washington. 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
9: Temperatures being 30 degrees above average.
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11: Cloudy skies tonight with scattered showers and thunderstorms with a low temperature of 59 degrees and winds out of the southeast at 10 to 20 miles an hour. Saturday, scattered showers and thunderstorms with a high temperature of 68 degrees and southeast winds at up to 25 miles an hour. Saturday night, scattered showers and thunderstorms with a low temperature of 60 degrees and southeast winds at 5 to 10. Sunday, cloudy with a high temperature around 70 degrees. Sunday night, cloudy with a low temperature of 59 degrees and southeasterly winds at 5 to 10. Monday, cloudy with a high temperature around 68 and southeast winds at 5 to 15 miles an hour. Monday night, we'll see a chance of showers and thunderstorms with a low temperature of 60 degrees. Tuesday, scattered showers and storms with a high temperature around 66 and southeast winds at 5 to 10. Wednesday, a chance of thunderstorms with a high temperature around 66. Thursday, showers and storms with a high of 65. I'm meteorologist Ray Miller, and that's a look at KTIC weather on Classic Country KTIC.
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3: The Major League Baseball regular season ends Sunday. Cleveland on Friday night got five runs top of the ninth and won 12-9 at Kansas City. The Guardians are still a game ahead of the White Sox in the AL Central. Chicago beat Colorado 6-1. Munetaka Murakami with two more homers. He has 35. Boston swept a doubleheader from the Cubs. There was a twin bill at Fenway Park due to this weekend's storm there. The series finale Sunday afternoon will be played in St. Petersburg, Florida. Tampa Bay won at Philadelphia 2-0, so the Phils are just a game up on the Diamondbacks now for the last NL wild card. Arizona won its sixth straight contest, 11-4 at San Diego. Houston and Texas each lost. They're still tied for first in the AL West. Houston holds the tiebreaker if it comes to that. In college football, fifth-ranked Indiana defeated Northwestern 29-23, and Seahawks quarterback Sam Darnold returns from injury this Sunday.
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1: Nebraska football takes an unbeaten 3-0 record on the road. Hi, everyone. I'm Kyle Crooks, the voice of the Huskers. Nebraska travels for the first time this year and will start Big Ten play in East Lansing, Michigan to clash with the Michigan State Spartans. 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
4: Cloudy skies tonight with scattered showers and thunderstorms with a low temperature of 59 degrees and winds out of the southeast at 10 to 20 miles an hour. Saturday, scattered showers and thunderstorms with a high temperature of 68 degrees and southeast winds at up to 25 miles an hour. Saturday night, scattered showers and thunderstorms with a low temperature of 60 degrees and southeast winds at 5 to 10. Sunday, cloudy with a high temperature around 70 degrees. Sunday night, cloudy with a low temperature of 59 degrees and southeasterly winds at 5 to 10. Monday, cloudy with a high temperature around 68 and southeast winds at 5 to 15 miles an hour. Monday night, we'll see a chance of showers and thunderstorms with a low temperature of 60 degrees. Tuesday, scattered showers and storms with a high temperature around 66 and southeast winds at 5 to 10. Wednesday, a chance of thunderstorms with a high temperature around 66. Thursday, showers and storms with a high of 65. I'm meteorologist Ray Miller, and that's a look at KTIC weather on Classic Country KTIC.
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3: In college football Friday night at fifth-ranked Indiana, the Hoosiers held on for a win over Northwestern 29-23. Lee Beebe, 203 yards rushing and a touchdown. Victories for UAB, Army, and Rutgers. In the NFL, Rams star wide receiver Puka Nacua is doubtful for Sunday night due to a sore groin. Vikings running back Aaron Jones practiced fully Friday. He returns this Sunday. And quarterback Sam Darnold of the Seahawks returns from injury this Sunday. Golden State gave Steph Curry a two-year extension, including a player option. To Major League Baseball, it's the final weekend of the regular season. Texas and Houston each lost. They're still tied for first in the AL West with records of 79 and 81. Arizona won its sixth straight game, 11-4 at San Diego. The Diamondbacks are just one game out of the final NL wild card behind Philadelphia, which got shut out 2-0 by Tampa Bay. Boston swept a doubleheader from the Cubs.
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1: Severe weather. I'm Deborah Valentine, Fox News. As a nor'easter bears down on the northeast states, states of emergency are in effect for eight counties in New York, eight counties in New Jersey, and New York City. New Jersey's Governor Mike Sherrill advising residents to be prepared.
2: Please make sure you have water on hand, you have food on hand. Many of our coastal roads might become impassable due to flooding as this tide surges on shore, especially in the Back Bay areas. So make sure you're prepared. Charge your phone.
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3: The nor'easter is strengthening a few hundred miles south in the Atlantic. Now, the forecast says it will reach land along the New Jersey coast this Sunday as 40 million Americans from Massachusetts to North Carolina could be impacted by damaging winds, flooding from rain, or even major coastal flooding. We are already seeing impacts at airports in New York as they face ground delays due to the wind.
1: The most intense impacts of the nor'easter are expected Saturday into Sunday. Some areas may experience wind gusts up to 60 miles per hour, heavy rainfall, and coastal erosion. Though Hurricane Nolo is not expected to make landfall in Hawaii, it is strengthening into a Category 3 hurricane, and it's bringing tropical storm conditions to the southern part of the island. National Hurricane Center director is Dr. Michael Brennan. He says the agency's focus will be on the rainfall.
4: Rainfall is going to be the biggest threat from this system. Could see isolated totals as high as 25 inches on the Big Island, creating life-threatening flash flooding and mudslides.
1: The National Hurricane Center now projects up to 35 inches of rainfall for parts of the Big Island. Wind gusts could also exceed 50 miles per hour. 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
6: That heat's going to be out there for one more day.
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9: Cloudy skies tonight with scattered showers and thunderstorms with a low temperature of 59 degrees and winds out of the southeast at 10 to 20 miles an hour. Saturday, scattered showers and thunderstorms with a high temperature of 68 degrees and southeast winds at up to 25 miles an hour. Saturday night, scattered showers and thunderstorms with a low temperature of 60 degrees and southeast winds at 5 to 10. Sunday, cloudy, with a high temperature around 70 degrees. Sunday night, cloudy, with a low temperature of 59 degrees and southeasterly winds at 5 to 10. Monday, cloudy, with a high temperature around 68 and southeast winds at 5 to 15 miles an hour. Monday night, we'll see a chance of showers and thunderstorms with a low temperature of 60 degrees. Tuesday, scattered showers and storms with a high temperature around 66 and southeast winds at 5 to 10. Wednesday, a chance of thunderstorms with a high temperature around 66. Thursday, showers and storms with a high of 65. I'm meteorologist Ray Miller, and that's a look at KTIC weather on Classic Country KTIC.
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2: The Major League Baseball regular season ends Sunday. Cleveland on Friday night got five runs top of the ninth and won 12-9 at Kansas City. The Guardians are still a game ahead of the White Sox in the AL Central. Chicago beat Colorado 6-1. Munetaka Murakami with two more homers. He has 35. Boston swept a doubleheader from the Cubs. There was a twin bill at Fenway Park due to this weekend's storm there. The series finale Sunday afternoon will be played in St. Petersburg, Florida. Tampa Bay won at Philadelphia 2-0, so the Phils are just a game up on the Diamondbacks now for the last NL wild card. Arizona won its sixth straight contest, 11-4 at San Diego. Houston and Texas each lost. They're still tied for first in the AL West. Houston holds the tiebreaker if it comes to that. In college football, fifth-ranked Indiana defeated Northwestern 29-23, and Seahawks quarterback Sam Darnold returns from injury this Sunday.
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1: I came crawling home last night, like many nights before. I finally made it to my feet as she opened up the door and she said, "You're not

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1: Nebraska football takes an unbeaten 3-0 record on the road. Hi, everyone. I'm Kyle Crooks, the voice of the Huskers. Nebraska travels for the first time this year and will start Big Ten play in East Lansing, Michigan to clash with the Michigan State Spartans. 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
3: News. I'm Deborah Valentine. A nor'easter is targeting the Mid-Atlantic and New England states through the weekend. New York's Governor Kathy Hochul has declared a state of emergency for eight counties.
4: Lots of rain, lots of coastal flooding, perhaps even some erosion that could lead to downed trees, and that means downed power lines.
3: New York City and eight counties in New Jersey are also under states of emergency. High winds, coastal erosion, heavy rain, power outages, and travel delays are forecast. The Wall Street Journal reporting President Trump has reportedly rejected Iran's proposed

0: 7-day ceasefire. More from Fox's Chanley Painter.
1: Part of the proposal would have reopened the Strait of Hormuz and resumed nuclear talks. In return, the U.S. would lift its blockade of Iranian ports, ease some sanctions, and unfreeze some assets.
0: The president has reportedly told aides he expects bombing of Iran to continue after the midterm elections. 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
4: Cloudy skies tonight with scattered showers and thunderstorms with a low temperature of 59 degrees and winds out of the southeast at 10 to 20 miles an hour. Saturday, scattered showers and thunderstorms with a high temperature of 68 degrees and southeast winds at up to 25 miles an hour. Saturday night, scattered showers and thunderstorms with a low temperature of 60 degrees and southeast winds at 5 to 10. Sunday, cloudy, with a high temperature around 70 degrees. Sunday night, cloudy, with a low temperature of 59 degrees, and southeasterly winds at 5 to 10. Monday, cloudy, with a high temperature around 68, and southeast winds at 5 to 15 miles an hour. Monday night, we'll see a chance of showers and thunderstorms, with a low temperature of 60 degrees. Tuesday, scattered showers and storms, with a high temperature around 66, and southeast winds at 5 to 10. Wednesday, a chance of thunderstorms, with a high temperature around 66, Thursday, showers and storms with a high of 65. I'm meteorologist Ray Miller, and that's a look at KTIC weather on Classic Country KTIC.
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2: In college football Friday night at fifth-ranked Indiana, the Hoosiers held on for a win over Northwestern 29-23. Lee Beebe, 203 yards rushing and a touchdown. Victories for UAB, Army, and Rutgers. In the NFL, Rams star wide receiver Puka Nacua is doubtful for Sunday night due to a sore groin. Vikings running back Aaron Jones practiced fully Friday. He returns this Sunday. And quarterback Sam Darnold of the Seahawks returns from injury this Sunday. Golden State gave Steph Curry a two-year extension, including a player option. To Major League Baseball, it's the final weekend of the regular season. Texas and Houston each lost. They're still tied for first in the AL West with records of 79-81. Arizona won its sixth straight game, 11-4 at San Diego. The Diamondbacks are just one game out of the final NL wildcard behind Philadelphia, which got shut out 2-0 by Tampa Bay. Boston swept a doubleheader from the Cubs.
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1: Racing for a mess. I'm Chris DeMayo, Fox News. The Northeast getting ready to be slammed by heavy rain and gusty winds for this nor'easter weekend.
2: The nor'easter is strengthening a few hundred miles south in the Atlantic. Now, the forecast says it will reach land along the New Jersey coast this Sunday as 40 million Americans from Massachusetts to North Carolina could be impacted by damaging winds, flooding from rain, or even major coastal flooding. We are already seeing impact at airports in New York as they face ground delays due to the wind. Power outages are on the rise, but on the low end right now. But the most intense impacts will come Saturday and Sunday.
1: Fox Weather's Brandi Campbell in Boston. New York Governor Kathy Hochul is expecting a mess.
3: Lots of rain, lots of coastal flooding, perhaps even some erosion that could lead to downed trees, and that means downed power lines.
1: Delays and cancellations also expected at the nation's airports. 11 people are dead and 24 injured after a bus flipped over in central Iran. Authorities say driver fatigue and drowsiness caused the crash. President Trump calling the meetings with Chinese President Xi Jinping this week very productive.
4: I think we've made tremendous strides. We've made great strides. Very positive for both countries.
5: President Xi saying the two sides added new substance to the relationship, while President Trump says farmers in this country should be very happy with more trade details expected on Monday. While Ambassador David Perdue says the two sides have established an AI or SI dialogue and crisis mechanism. On Iran, Perdue says China assured the U.S. that it's not supporting Tehran's war effort. But lawmakers in both parties remain skeptical.
1: That's Fox's Kevin Cork in Washington. 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
9: Cloudy skies tonight with scattered showers and thunderstorms with a low temperature of 59 degrees and winds out of the southeast at 10 to 20 miles an hour. Saturday, scattered showers and thunderstorms with a high temperature of 68 degrees and southeast winds at up to 25 miles an hour. Saturday night, scattered showers and thunderstorms with a low temperature of 60 degrees and southeast winds at 5 to 10. Sunday, cloudy, with a high temperature around 70 degrees. Sunday night, cloudy, with a low temperature of 59 degrees, and southeasterly winds at 5 to 10. Monday, cloudy, with a high temperature around 68, and southeast winds at 5 to 15 miles an hour. Monday night, we'll see a chance of showers and thunderstorms, with a low temperature of 60 degrees. Tuesday, scattered showers and storms, with a high temperature around 66, and southeast winds at 5 to 10. Wednesday, a chance of thunderstorms, with a high temperature around 66, Thursday, showers and storms with a high of 65. I'm meteorologist Ray Miller, and that's a look at KTIC weather on Classic Country KTIC.
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1: We're a mile north of Beamer here, and looks like we got about 90 hundreds.
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6: The Major League Baseball regular season ends Sunday. Cleveland on Friday night got five runs top of the ninth and won 12-9 at Kansas City. The Guardians are still a game ahead of the White Sox in the AL Central. Chicago beat Colorado 6-1. Munetaka Murakami with two more homers. He has 35. Boston swept a doubleheader from the Cubs. There was a twin bill at Fenway Park due to this weekend's storm there. The series finale Sunday afternoon will be played in St. Petersburg, Florida. Tampa Bay won at Philadelphia 2-0, so the Phils are just a game up on the Diamondbacks now for the last NL wild card. Arizona won its sixth straight contest, 11-4 at San Diego. Houston and Texas each lost. They're still tied for first in the AL West. Houston holds the tiebreaker if it comes to that. In college football, fifth-ranked Indiana defeated Northwestern 29-23, and Seahawks quarterback Sam Darnold returns from injury this Sunday.
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2: Nebraska football takes an unbeaten 3-0 record on the road. Hi, everyone. I'm Kyle Crooks, the voice of the Huskers. Nebraska travels for the first time this year and will start Big Ten play in East Lansing, Michigan to clash with the Michigan State Spartans. 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
4: News. I'm Chris DeMeo. Much of the East Coast expected to be belted by a major nor'easter this weekend.
5: Flashing places from North Carolina to New England with heavy rain, damaging winds, flooding, and strong surf. Some areas could see over 5 inches of rain by Tuesday. All this expected to create major travel disruptions and power outages. More than 40 million people are in the storm's path.
4: Fox's Chanley Painter. Chinese President Xi Jinping satisfied with this week's meetings in Washington with President Trump. Xi, through an interpreter, says the trip was productive.
6: When the president visited China in May, we agreed on the vision of building a constructive China-U.S. relationship of strategic stability. This time, we've agreed to add new substance to it.
4: Both leaders talked tariffs, the Middle East, and AI. 11 people are dead after a bus flipped over in central Iran. 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
8: Cloudy skies tonight with scattered showers and thunderstorms with a low temperature of 59 degrees and winds out of the southeast at 10 to 20 miles an hour. Saturday, scattered showers and thunderstorms with a high temperature of 68 degrees and southeast winds at up to 25 miles an hour. Saturday night, scattered showers and thunderstorms with a low temperature of 60 degrees and southeast winds at 5 to 10. Sunday, cloudy, with a high temperature around 70 degrees. Sunday night, cloudy, with a low temperature of 59 degrees, and southeasterly winds at 5 to 10. Monday, cloudy, with a high temperature around 68, and southeast winds at 5 to 15 miles an hour. Monday night, we'll see a chance of showers and thunderstorms, with a low temperature of 60 degrees. Tuesday, scattered showers and storms, with a high temperature around 66, and southeast winds at 5 to 10. Wednesday, a chance of thunderstorms, with a high temperature around 66, Thursday, showers and storms with a high of 65. I'm meteorologist Ray Miller, and that's a look at KTIC weather on Classic Country KTIC.
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2: In college football Friday night at fifth-ranked Indiana, the Hoosiers held on for a win over Northwestern 29-23. Lee Beebe, 203 yards rushing and a touchdown. Victories for UAB, Army, and Rutgers. In the NFL, Rams star wide receiver Puka Nacua is doubtful for Sunday night due to a sore groin. Vikings running back Aaron Jones practiced fully Friday. He returns this Sunday. And quarterback Sam Darnold of the Seahawks returns from injury this Sunday. Golden State gave Steph Curry a two-year extension, including a player option. To Major League Baseball, it's the final weekend of the regular season. Texas and Houston each lost. They're still tied for first in the AL West with records of 79 and 81. Arizona won its sixth straight game, 11-4 at San Diego. The Diamondbacks are just one game out of the final NL wild card behind Philadelphia, which got shut out 2-0 by Tampa Bay. Boston swept a doubleheader from the Cubs.
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1: Potentially dangerous weather. I'm Deborah Valentine, Fox News. Up to 40 million people in the Northeast are in the path of a strong nor'easter, packing up to 60 mile per hour winds, heavy rain, and strong surf. Fox's Chanley Painter has more.
2: Flashing places from North Carolina to New England with heavy rain, damaging winds, flooding, and strong surf. Some areas could see over 5 inches of rain by Tuesday. All this expected to create major travel disruptions and power outages. More than 40 million people are in the storm's path.
1: New York's Governor Kathy Hochul has issued a state of emergency for 8 counties.
3: Deploy utility crews and other assets like Swiftwater Rescue to keep you safe. Do your part, we'll do ours.
1: New York City and 8 neighboring New Jersey counties are also under states of emergency. Hurricane Nolo is strengthening into a Category 3 hurricane as it eyes Hawaii. A direct hit is not anticipated. Dr. Michael Brennan is director of the National Hurricane Center.
4: Rainfall is going to be the biggest threat from this system. Could see isolated totals as high as 25 inches on the Big Island, creating life-threatening flash flooding and mudslides.
1: Wind gusts of 50 miles per hour are also forecast. For the third time, the Supreme Court rejects a Republican-led redistricting effort in Missouri.
5: The Supreme Court blocking a federal appeals court ruling that would have revived the 2025 Republican-friendly map for the upcoming November elections. There were no dissents, with the high court warning changing the maps now could cause electoral chaos. Missouri lawmakers passed the new map last year, with Republicans hoping to pick up an additional U.S. House seat as it aimed to eliminate one of two Democratic-held districts in the state. This is the third time the Supreme Court has blocked the redistricting plan. The decision comes after weeks of rulings over the map in state and federal courts, and as elections officials in Missouri have already started mailing some absentee ballots. Kristen Goodwin, Fox News.
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10: Cloudy skies tonight with scattered showers and thunderstorms with a low temperature of 59 degrees and winds out of the southeast at 10 to 20 miles an hour. Saturday, scattered showers and thunderstorms with a high temperature of 68 degrees and southeast winds at up to 25 miles an hour. Saturday night, scattered showers and thunderstorms with a low temperature of 60 degrees and southeast winds at 5 to 10. Sunday, cloudy, with a high temperature around 70 degrees. Sunday night, cloudy, with a low temperature of 59 degrees and southeasterly winds at 5 to 10. Monday, cloudy, with a high temperature around 68 and southeast winds at 5 to 15 miles an hour. Monday night, we'll see a chance of showers and thunderstorms with a low temperature of 60 degrees. Tuesday, scattered showers and storms with a high temperature around 66 and southeast winds at 5 to 10. Wednesday, a chance of thunderstorms with a high temperature around 66. Thursday, showers and storms with a high of 65. I'm meteorologist Ray Miller, and that's a look at KTIC weather on Classic Country KTIC.
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6: The Major League Baseball regular season ends Sunday. Cleveland on Friday night got five runs top of the ninth and won 12-9 at Kansas City. The Guardians are still a game ahead of the White Sox in the AL Central. Chicago beat Colorado 6-1. Munetaka Murakami with two more homers. He has 35. Boston swept a doubleheader from the Cubs. There was a twin bill at Fenway Park due to this weekend's storm there. The series finale Sunday afternoon will be played in St. Petersburg, Florida. Tampa Bay won at Philadelphia 2-0, so the Phils are just a game up on the Diamondbacks now for the last NL wild card. Arizona won its sixth straight contest, 11-4 at San Diego. Houston and Texas each lost. They're still tied for first in the AL West. Houston holds the tiebreaker if it comes to that. In college football, fifth-ranked Indiana defeated Northwestern 29-23, and Seahawks quarterback Sam Darnold returns from injury this Sunday.
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1: Nebraska football takes an unbeaten 3-0 record on the road. Hi, everyone. I'm Kyle Crooks, the voice of the Huskers. Nebraska travels for the first time this year and will start Big Ten play in East Lansing, Michigan to clash with the Michigan State Spartans. Join Jessica Cootie, Jay Moore, MD for the play-by-play.
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3: News. I'm Paul Stevens. Big nor'easter targeting the mid-Atlantic and New England states through the weekend. New York Governor Kathy Hochul declaring a state of emergency in eight counties.
4: Lots of rain, lots of coastal flooding, perhaps even some erosion that could lead to downed trees, and that means downed power lines.
3: And New York City and eight counties in New Jersey also under states of emergency. The Wall Street Journal reporting that President Trump has reportedly rejected Iran's proposed seven-day ceasefire.
5: Part of the proposal would have reopened the Strait of Hormuz and resumed nuclear talks. In return, the U.S. would lift its blockade of Iranian ports, ease some sanctions, and unfreeze some assets.
3: And that's Fox's Chandler Painter. The president has reportedly also told aides he expects the bombing of Iran to continue after the upcoming midterm election. 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
6: Patchy fog will be around for this morning. We'll continue to see showers and isolated storms, too, with mostly cloudy skies. We top out in the upper 60s this afternoon, and it will be breezy. Areas of showers and storms continue tonight with patchy fog developing late again, mostly cloudy with a low around 60. Patchy fog will continue into Sunday morning, otherwise cloudy with a high around 70. Mostly cloudy skies forecast into Sunday night as temperatures fall back in the upper 50s. Then for Monday, a high in the upper 60s and mostly cloudy. A chance of showers and storms right back in the forecast by Monday night. Mostly cloudy, temperatures fall back to around 60. Heavy rain will be possible with showers and storms into Tuesday. Not much warming, high around 67 with cloudy skies too. We'll still see showers and storms continuing Tuesday night, although around 59 and mostly cloudy. A chance of rain showers for the day on Wednesday with a high in the upper 60s and mostly cloudy too. Temperatures fall back to 57 into Wednesday night with a continued chance of rain showers. I'm weatherology meteorologist Regina Kroll, and that's KTIC weather on Classic Country KTIC.
7: We're a mile north of Beamer here, and looks like we got about 90 hundreds.
8: The left lane going south on Highway 9 out of Pender is blocked.
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3: In college football Friday night at fifth-ranked Indiana, the Hoosiers held on for a win over Northwestern 29-23. Lee Beebe, 203 yards rushing and a touchdown. Victories for UAB, Army, and Rutgers. In the NFL, Rams star wide receiver Puka Nacua is doubtful for Sunday night due to a sore groin. Vikings running back Aaron Jones practiced fully Friday. He returns this Sunday. And quarterback Sam Darnold of the Seahawks returns from injury this Sunday. Golden State gave Steph Curry a two-year extension, including a player option. To Major League Baseball, it's the final weekend of the regular season. Texas and Houston each lost. They're still tied for first in the AL West with records of 79 and 81. Arizona won its sixth straight game, 11-4 at San Diego. The Diamondbacks are just one game out of the final NL wild card behind Philadelphia, which got shut out 2-0 by Tampa Bay. Boston swept a doubleheader from the Cubs.
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1: Some rough weather. I'm Paul Stevens, Fox News. Nor'easter bearing down on the northeastern states, and states of emergency in effect for 8 counties in New York, 8 counties in New Jersey, and New York City as well. New Jersey Governor Mikey Sherrill telling residents to be prepared.
2: Please make sure you have water on hand, you have food on hand. Many of our coastal roads might become impassable due to flooding as this tide surges on shore, especially in the Back Bay areas. So make sure you're prepared. Charge your phone.
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3: The nor'easter is strengthening a few hundred miles south in the Atlantic. Now, the forecast says it will reach land along the New Jersey coast this Sunday as 40 million Americans from Massachusetts to North Carolina could be impacted by damaging winds, flooding from rain, or even major coastal flooding. We are already seeing impacts at airports in New York as they face ground delays due to the wind.
1: And the most intense impacts of that nor'easter are forecast later today, Saturday into Sunday. Again, some areas could see 60-mile-an-hour wind gusts. Meantime, Hurricane Nolo not expected to make landfall in Hawaii, but it's strengthening into a Cat 3 hurricane, bringing tropical storm conditions to the southern part of the island. National Hurricane Center Director Michael Brennan says the agency's focus is going to be on the rain.
4: Rainfall is going to be the biggest threat from this system. Could see isolated totals as high as 25 inches on the Big Island, creating life-threatening flash flooding and mudslides.
1: The National Hurricane Center now projecting up to 35 inches of rain for all parts of the Big Island. Wind gusts could exceed 50 miles an hour. And upwards of 8 inches of rain in Thailand's capital city of Bangkok from Thursday to today, Saturday. The rain has disrupted traffic, prompting several evacuations. 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
8: Nebraska football takes an unbeaten 3-0 record on the road. Hi, everyone. I'm Kyle Crooks, the voice of the Huskers. Nebraska travels for the first time this year and will start Big Ten play in East Lansing, Michigan to clash with the Michigan State Spartans. Join Jessica Cootie, Jay Moore, MD, for the play-by-play.
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11: The left lane going south on Highway 9 out of Pender is blocked.
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14: I'm J.D. Gibbs in the KTIC News Center, which is brought to you by TNT Coins in Fremont. Here are a few of the stories we're following. On Thursday, we again participated in the Team Jack Radiothon. So far, the tally is up to more than $210,000 in donations, and the final tally isn't complete. This makes this year's Radiothon the biggest ever. During a special meeting yesterday, the University of Nebraska Board of Regents approved four individuals to represent the university on the Nebraska Medicine Board. If the weather cooperates, tomorrow asphalt paving will begin on 37th Street north of Benjamin Avenue in Norfolk. On Monday, paving work will begin on Eldorado Road. I'm J.D. Gibbs in the KTIC News Center. 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
15: Patchy fog will be around for this morning. We'll continue to see showers and isolated storms too, with mostly cloudy skies. We top out in the upper 60s this afternoon and it will be breezy. Areas of showers and storms continue tonight with patchy fog developing late again. Mostly cloudy with a low around 60. Patchy fog will continue into Sunday morning, otherwise cloudy with a high around 70. Mostly cloudy skies forecast into Sunday night as temperatures fall back in the upper 50s. Then for Monday, a high in the upper 60s and mostly cloudy. A chance of showers and storms right back in the forecast by Monday night. Mostly cloudy, temperatures fall back to around 60. Heavy rain will be possible with showers and storms into Tuesday. Not much warming, high around 67 with cloudy skies too. We'll still see showers and storms continuing Tuesday night, although around 59 and mostly cloudy. A chance of rain showers for the day on Wednesday, with a high in the upper 60s and mostly cloudy too. Temperatures fall back to 57 into Wednesday night with a continued chance of rain showers. I'm weatherology meteorologist Regina Kroll, and that's KTIC weather on Classic Country KTIC.
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17: Safety first, even with AI. I'm Gordon Deal, along with Nicole Murray. Thanks for spending part of your weekend with us. Here's what's coming up this hour.
18: The convenience of AI chatbots encourages oversharing information. We'll examine best practices.
17: The invisible scars for U.S. service members. Hear about life as a combat aviator in the Air Force.
18: If you're a football fan finding less value from the NFL Sunday ticket, your math is correct. We'll explain what's happening.
17: And Gen Z apparently ghosting people over dating debt.
19: We know that in general, Gen Z tends to be more avoidant than some past generations, and that's in part because of how socially isolated we are, and that there's more opportunity to ghost someone if you're doing it over text than over person. But I think that it's something we've seen, especially as this new study showed, in Gen Z's dating life.
17: Rachel Hale at USA Today looks at how for some young adults, the romance ends when the receipt begins. If you were flying earlier this week, you may have been delayed after a severed fiber optic line in New Jersey triggered a telecommunications outage that forced the FAA to pause flights across parts of the Northeast. Just how vulnerable is our infrastructure? Analysis from airline expert Joe Sweeterman, professor at the School of Public Service at DePaul University in Chicago. Joe, how do you see it?
20: Oh, yeah, it definitely is vulnerable. And I think we're seeing that the flight growth is going so great. It's outpaced really our ability, you know, kind of modernize the system. So we have particularly outages now that affect, you know, hundreds of thousands of travelers in one go. And the real wake-up call last week with the big problems out east.
17: Yeah, and explain that. This was this the Tracon system. Explain how that works and what it does.
20: Yeah, it really was a remarkable set of bad luck events. But we're seeing that despite efforts for backup systems, you know, we seem to keep dropping the ball. And I've been watching airlines for a long time, and I don't remember anything quite like this, where, you know, they had basically a glitch in the system. So they went to the backup system, and a crew had cut a fiber optics cord for New Jersey Transit, the rail system with Amtrak. And so the backup system suddenly failed. And so we had, you know, Newark Airport shut down and a number of other East airports shut down for a long time. By some estimates, like 11% of United's global flights were grounded, you know, for many hours, and it rippled through the East Coast. So, you know, there's really calls now, there's finger pointing, there's calls in Washington to not let this happen again, because we're seeing

0: down for a long time. By some estimates, like 11% of United's global flights were grounded, you know, for many hours, and it rippled through the East Coast. So, you know, there's really calls now, there's finger pointing, there's calls in Washington to not let this happen again, because we're seeing that this has become an unfortunate pattern for us.
1: Yeah. All right, so for it to not happen again, I presume requires money, and nobody wants to spend it, whether it's the airline or a city or a state, federal government, airport, airline.
0: Yeah, that's right. And I think our airline system, unfortunately, has had a bit of analysis, bio paralysis, whatever. And we have long efforts to modernize a lot of these systems at airports, but we're seeing that every time we think we solve the problem, a new glitch occurs. You know, somebody spills coffee on the computer and boom, the system goes down, or there's a fire in a closet. Suddenly, everything went through that closet or whatever. Everything that seems to go wrong can. And I think what we see is unlike, you know, 30 years ago when airports had, you know, half the passengers they have now. Now we just see airports as sardine cans. So yeah. A 3-hour delay at an airport just creates misery for lots of people because people arriving for future flights are packing those gates.
1: Mm. We're speaking with Joe Sweeterman, airline expert, also professor at DePaul University's School of Public Service. Is flyer safety an issue for you here, given what you've said about our infrastructure?
0: You know, the safety issue is one that we feel confident that the skies are safe. But there are some, you know, little warnings out there. We've had a couple bad accidents in Canada, and of course the helicopter accident in Washington Reagan Airport, where the military protocols weren't followed. And just there's so many flights out there now that, you know, the margins are shrunk, and drones are being flying recreationally against the rules in some cases, someplace legally. So it's a constant battle to think, what aren't we thinking about with airplane safety? Because of some of these recent accidents, statistically it's still very safe, but you know, it's a crazy time right now, especially with all these drones.
1: Yeah. Are there airport systems around the world doing it better than us?
0: Everybody points to Europe, and it's a bit of a cliche now that why can't we do what Europe does, you know, where they have the latest in technology and the backup systems are better, and we're learning. We grew much faster airline-wise than Europe or Asia, you know, in the 50s, 60s, 70s. So a lot of that infrastructure from back then is still in place. And, you know, you saw what LaGuardia Airport in New York was 5 years ago. It was like, you know, a museum piece. Now that's been fixed, but it's clearly trying to take a lot of really old equipment that airports have, runways that are too close together. We have residential areas at the end of runways, all those things, you know, eventually we would like to work out, but it's one problem at a time.
1: Thanks, Joe. Joe Sweeterman, airline expert and professor at the School of Public Service at DePaul University. Coming up next on This Weekend, what's it like to be a combat aviator in the Air Force?

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3: KTIC weather update.
4: Patchy fog will be around for this morning. We'll continue to see showers and isolated storms too, with mostly cloudy skies. We top out in the upper 60s this afternoon and it will be breezy. Areas of showers and storms continue tonight with patchy fog developing late again. Mostly cloudy with a low around 60. Patchy fog will continue into Sunday morning, otherwise cloudy with a high around 70. Mostly cloudy skies forecast into Sunday night with some
3: cool
4: fallbacks in the upper 50s.
3: Then for
4: Monday, high in the upper 60s and mostly cloudy.
3: A chance
4: of showers and storms right back in forecast by Monday night. Mostly cloudy, some clear fallbacks from 60. Heavy rain will be possible with showers and storms into Tuesday. Not much warming, high around 67 with cloudy skies too. We'll still see showers and storms between Tuesday.
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6: Ready for the weekend? We're here to get it started. 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
7: Glad you could be with us. A new book gives a glimpse into the war, trauma, addiction, and recovery that many U.S. service members experience when they're done with their duty for their country. The book is called Moonchild, and it's by Anthony Dyer, retired Air Force Combat Special Missions Aviator. Anthony, first off, what did you do in your role?
8: One of my primary roles as a Special Missions Aviator on the primary aircraft I flew on was the gunship, you know, is to provide that close air support for our nation's very best, our unconventional forces, which would be your Green Berets, your Rangers, and your SEALs, et cetera. And simply put, is to make sure those guys' worst day isn't their last, you know.
7: And so describe, I guess, a gunship and the type of plane it is.
8: Yeah, it's a great question. So the technical for the aircraft, if you look at the A, would be for attack. C would be cargo. So if you have this cargo aircraft and you put literally two tank cannons on the side of it and you started doing left-hand turns like NASCAR all night, and the next thing you know, you're raining down 45-pound shells on the enemy. And again, you know, it's to get those guys that are pinned down out of the worst day of their life and back to their family. So
7: you did this for how long and for which types of missions and or conflicts?
8: Yeah, so I started flying in 2010, and then, you know, I really wanted to get off the sideline and sort of, you know, serve the nation the highest capacity I could. And I did it for about 11 and a half years, roughly, and I flew in the gunship as well as the rescue helicopter there with the Jolly Greens. And the missions, you know, for AFSOC, you know, would be the premier close air support platform for those super ninjas, I like to call them. Make sure they get home. And the rescue side of things, we sort of saw the meaning behind that mission with the Dude 44 flight the other day. And it was incredible what those guys did getting that guy home.
7: We're speaking with Anthony Dyer, author of a book called Moonchild. He's a retired Air Force Combat Special Missions Aviator. So for those of us who are civilians and have little idea of what guys like yourself do or have done, you reference, too, sometimes the invisible battles for service members, like yourself, I guess. I explain that.
8: Yeah, and that's honestly one of the most common themes and feedback, even, you know, the Amazon for Moonchild book review is this common theme of this loss of identity is a big thing. And sometimes in that life, and I don't wish this on anyone, you do see the worst thing that could happen to someone, you know. And I think it's to when you get in these moments, it's important to always aviate, navigate, communicate, you know, in a metaphorical type sense. And, you know, realize that, hey, you're still going. People depend on you to still be here, you know. And navigate, figure out, okay, this bad thing in my life happened, this trauma, but what am I going to do about it? Where am I going? And communicate, always, you know, don't be afraid to talk to someone, reach out. And the best way to keep from crashing is simply let somebody know you're struggling to fly. So reach out, get help. We talk about the 22 a day, which is now 17 a day. And honestly, I still want to be my brother's keeper and make sure everybody gets home, you know?
7: Is that a reference to suicides, military suicides?
8: Correct, yes, sir. It's, well, 22, and now it's 17. So,
7: oh, my goodness. But,
8: you know, even one is too many, so we're getting down there, though.
7: Yeah. The book description describes things as war, trauma, addiction, and recovery. Have you been through all of that?
8: Yeah, I've definitely been through, the Afghanistan wars, the Iraq wars twice, and then also I went to East Africa. And, you know, you do see the worst of humanity, but I tell people you also see the best of it, you know, and you see some of our nation's best, all for this thing we call freedom, you know.
7: Yeah. It's interesting. You talk about the numbers going down, which is great, and getting people to talk about their trauma and their issues, I assume here is paramount. But tough guys like yourself, at least though, like the way I see guys like yourself, I mean, you used to like rain in hell on people at times, right, with your 45-pound ordnance and stuff like that. How do you get those guys to open up?
8: Yeah, that's a great question. And I've learned that being vulnerable is the hardest thing I've ever had to do.
7: Sure.
8: And that's how writing became sort of therapeutic for me. You know, I did, to be honest with you, developed a bad drinking problem when I was transitioning out of the Air Force, and my wife and friends recognized it, and she gave me the ultimatum, like, it's the bottle or me and your girl. And, you know, but thank God I chose them, and I decided to get help with the Preservation of the Force and Family there for you, SOCOM psychiatrist program there. And I did prolonged exposure therapy, and part of that process is writing that story out over and over, and basically get to the point where you're comfortable being uncomfortable talking about it. And, you know, they even time you saying that, which was weird to me at first. But you get to that point where you can talk about these things. And again, you realize, hey, this terrible thing in my life happened. But that one moment is not going to define the outcome of my life. And, you know, I think a pastor told me once, you can get bitter or better, you know, with life circumstances, and always try to choose better.
7: Thanks, Anthony. Anthony Dyer, retired Air Force Combat Special Missions Aviator. The book is called Moonchild. Coming up next on This Weekend, Gen Z Ghosting.

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0: for spending part of your weekend with us. Ugly new trend, people being ghosted over dating debt. Which generation is doing it the most and why? Here's this weekend's Nicole Murray.
1: Today, talking about ghosting. Here to discuss, USA Today reporter Rachel Hale. So what generation are we seeing doing the most ghosting right now?
2: It's Generation Z, and for anyone who knows a lot of Gen Zers or works with them or has been following the data, I don't think it's surprising that this is the generation with the biggest issue with it.
1: Is there a main reason this group is cutting off communication with people?
2: Well, we know that in general, Gen Z tends to be more avoidant than some past generations, and that's in part because of how socially isolated we are, and that there's more opportunity to ghost someone if you're doing it over text than over person. But I think that it's something we've seen, especially as this new study showed, in Gen Z's dating life. And I think that that stems from Gen Z's financial anxiety.
1: Okay, go a little bit into more detail. What explanation do the experts give for people ghosting after a date?
2: Sure. So what this new study from Zelle that came out found is that 52% of Gen Z daters have ghosted, blocked, or unfollowed someone at least once to avoid paying them back after a date. And Gen Z, what we know is that as they're struggling with financial anxiety, the process of paying for dates is becoming increasingly stressful. Some have reported that the experience has pushed them into debt or made them resentful about dating culture. And we know that that financial anxiety stems from being saddled with student loans, entering a slowing U.S. labor market, the skyrocketing cost of living, and that anxiety about their financial situation is carrying into their dating lives.
1: How does the typical Gen Zer feel about their own personal economic situation?
2: We know that, so while this study focused specifically on, This study focused specifically on Gen Z daters and their financial anxiety in the dating area. And what it found is that 20% of Gen Z respondents report going into debt to maintain a lifestyle with someone they're dating. And 19% have asked family or friends for a loan to take someone on a date. The study, which also polled millennials, found that rising costs have affected 84% of active daters across millennials and Gen Zers, which means that some daters are choosing to go on less expensive or free activities, going on fewer dates, or not dating at all right now because of their financial situation.
1: Who does Generation Z believe should pay on a first date? Any guidance there?
2: This specific study didn't look into that, but I will say that, you know, the process of who pays on a date has become a little bit more, as costs rise and gender roles change, I think the expectation of who pays on a date has also become a bit more unclear. The study found that 28% of participants expect the person who initiates a first date to pay, while 21% say it depends on circumstances. But also half of respondents in this study said that they either wait until the check arrives to discuss payment or wait for their date to bring it up. So it seems that it still is definitely an awkward topic to broach, and that in heterosexual relationships, at least, it seems like the burden is still falling on the guy oftentimes with the first date.
1: When do experts say the topic of who should pay, like when should it be brought up?
2: I spoke with Asia Evans, a financial therapist who navigates these types of conversations with her clients, and she actually recommends that clients talk about the budget prior to their date, regardless of who initiates it, which might mean suggesting restaurants or bars or a variety of price points, you know, to clarify, to make sure that both parties are going to feel comfortable at that location. And she really says that you shouldn't go on a date if you're not in a financial position to potentially split the check.
1: And what do experts say about ghosting in general? I can't imagine they recommend handling things this way.
2: Right. You know, what Asia told me is that if you're thinking about that person who was ghosted and maybe paid for the whole date when maybe they were only able to afford their half and were expecting that payment back, like had been discussed, it can really sour a person around what dating looks like. And the study results found as much. You know, it found that the process can carry emotional baggage. About 28% of Gen Zers say they've reimbursed a date without being asked to because they didn't want to feel indebted. And another 24% said they avoided asking a date for payment because they felt awkward, while 25% say they felt resentful about paying but declined to say anything. So that avoidance is something that definitely is impacting people's experiences with dating. And while ghosting can feel like protecting yourself, Asia told me that open communication and being realistic about budget is a much better route to holding firm to your boundaries.
0: That's this weekend's Nicole Murray with Rachel Hale, reporter at USA Today. Coming up next on this weekend, staying safe with AI chatbots.

0: latest in ag information on the Rural Radio Network. 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Friday grain and oilseed futures plunged to early double-digit losses and then rapidly regained lost ground after reports surfaced that the White House would release a fact sheet following this week's meetings between Trump and Xi. Early trade driven by algorithms and overreaction to meetings that appear unlikely to offer any fresh news for the markets, either bullish or bearish. In the meantime, plenty of bullish fundamental arguments remain intact for the row crops heading into the weekend, first and foremost being the wet start to the harvest. Here's where we settled out in the grains. December corn, 3/4 up, 528 and a quarter. March up a half, 542. November soybeans, 1.5 higher, 1319. January up a half, 1332 and a half. October bean oil up 33. October soybean meal, 220 a ton lower yesterday. December Kansas City wheat down a nickel at 762. March down 5.5 at 774. For the week this week, December corn was up 3/4. November soybeans were up 15.5 on the week. December KC wheat was down 21.75 on the week. All in all, a quiet day for the livestock complex. Cattle contracts able to keep their stronger position through the end of the week. October live cattle did end down 20 at 218.87, but December up 105, 222.15. October feeder cattle 317 higher yesterday at 334.92. November up 390, 331.97. October lean hogs down 97, 78.22. December down 45, 69.02. On the week this week, October live cattle up 295. October feeder cattle up 135. And October lean hogs were up 13 cents on the week. 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
3: 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Nebraska travels for the first time this year and will start Big Ten play in East Lansing, Michigan to clash with the Michigan State Spartans. 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
9: Thanks for spending part of your weekend with us. Gordon Deal with Nicole Murray. Coming up this half hour, the NFL's Sunday ticket is getting smaller, but not cheaper. Also, America's couch economy and having naked dinners with your family. We'll have that story in about 20 minutes. It's important to play some defense when using AI tools like ChatGPT, Copilot, Claude, Gemini, or Perplexity. Thoughts on staying safe with Rob Enderle, tech analyst at the Enderle Group. Rob, what do you recommend?
10: Well, just have to remember, these chatbots are public, so whatever you're sharing with the chatbot is potentially searchable. And also, it's used for the information is used for training the foundation models underneath them. So your information as you're using it could get to people that you don't want to have it. And certainly over time, if somebody wanted to steal your identity and make it look like they were you, if you provide a ton of information, they're going to certainly have that information to do that much more effectively. Like any tool, you want to use this with a little bit of conscious effort to make sure that you're not oversharing and providing information you don't want other people to have.
9: Yeah. Are those the biggest mistakes we're making right now? What's your sense?
10: Well, oversharing your mental state. I mean, recognize that this is still an AI. It's still a machine. Developing a relationship with it. It's not what it's presenting itself to be. So just recognize that it's something that's fun. It's something that can help you out a great deal. I mean, I use AI, but I use the paid versions of the AI. But I use an AI a lot in my work. And it's just a matter of really just recognizing that this thing isn't it's not a god. It's not another person. It is a machine. And that what you're sharing is going into that machine's training.
9: Yeah, we're speaking with Rob Enderle, founder and principal analyst at the Enderle Group, and we're talking about staying safe using AI tools. You brought up an interesting point, and I don't think it's one I've covered before, and that is kind of the paid version versus the free version of AI. What else are you getting, say, when you're ponying up a few bucks a month?
10: Well, you're typically getting a certain amount of privacy. The information may still be used as part of a training set, but it's not supposed to be searchable by third parties. So your engagements remain your engagements, and they remain relatively contained. Most of the enterprise deployments of AI are contained, where the information doesn't flow outside of their envelope, especially if they're hosted locally. If you're hosted in the cloud, there's always that risk that the cloud could get compromised, but you've got the compromise problem regardless of where the AI exists, just depending on whether or not somebody desperately wants to get access to the information and willing to go through the trouble of penetrating security. No security is absolute, but at least with a paid version, there's a certain amount of protection over your information, particularly your confidential information. So if you're preparing a legal brief and you're using LexisNexis's AI, you're pretty safe. That information is it's part of their promise is to maintain the integrity over that information. Where if you're preparing a legal brief using a free version of an AI, your opponent could get everything that you're working on and be far more prepared for the trial than you would like.
9: Oh, geez. I guess we've seen these reports that AI. May ding our creativity or critical thinking. How can we use it perhaps to practice better critical thinking?
10: Well, so that's been my struggle as well as we look at AI. So as soon as you start using AI, AI starts writing for you and it starts doing the creation and it turns you into an editor where you go back and edit its mistakes. And it's not a lot, it doesn't have nothing with creativity. What I've found over time is the best way to do it is let the AI write, but then rather than going in and edit, go in and recreate. In other words, I mean, really go in and edit the pieces as if you're making it your piece, convert it into your own. And then where the AI has made omissions or where you've thought of other things the AI didn't think of, direct the AI to add those things in a collaborative fashion. So instead of the AI doing the work and you being the editor, the creation process is a collaborative function where you're doing a lot of the creation and the AI is just filling the gaps and doing the sentence structure. It's filling in it's doing the grunge work and leaving much of the creativity to you. So you're describing, for instance, if you're creating an image, you're spending a lot of time describing the scene, really creating an image that you want and letting the AI just craft it. So the innovation, the creation is yours, the execution is the AI's, and that seems to be a better way to use it so it's not teaching you not to be creative or innovative.
9: Thanks, Rob. Rob Enderle, founder and principal analyst at the Enderle Group. Coming up next on This Weekend, football fans feeling slighted.
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20: Patchy fog will be around for this morning. We'll continue to see showers and isolated storms too, with mostly cloudy skies. We top out in the upper 60s this afternoon, and it will be breezy. Areas of showers and storms continue tonight, with patchy fog developing late again. Mostly cloudy with a low around 60. Patchy fog will continue into Sunday morning, otherwise cloudy with a high around 70. Mostly cloudy skies forecast into Sunday night as temperatures fall back in the upper 50s. Then for Monday, a high in the upper 60s and mostly cloudy. A chance of showers and storms right back in the forecast by Monday night. Mostly cloudy, temperatures fall back to around 60. Heavy rain will be possible with showers and storms into Tuesday. Not much warming, high around 67 with cloudy skies too. We'll still see showers and storms continuing Tuesday night, although around 59 and mostly cloudy. A chance of rain showers for the day on Wednesday with a high in the upper 60s and mostly cloudy too. Temperatures fall back to 57 into Wednesday night with a continued chance of rain showers. I'm weatherology meteorologist Regina Kroll, and that's KTIC weather on Classic Country KTIC.
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0: Hey, glad you could be with us. Sports fans have gotten fewer games in recent years from the NFL's Sunday ticket package of out-of-market games, even as the price tag has gone up and the number of total NFL regular season games has increased. It's a story by Joe Flint, media reporter at the Wall Street Journal. Joe, what's up here?
1: Well, the NFL recognizes that it can leverage its content with new platforms and increase its rights fees. It is a, you know, purely financial play. The NFL will tell you that we're just going where our fans are and the demand is there for this. But most fans I talk to would prefer not having to subscribe to multiple streaming services to get maybe a couple of games. And the other side to this is, of course, that the traditional rights holders, besides Sunday Ticket on Sunday, but CBS and Fox, are also losing games because those are the games that are on Sunday Ticket. So early Sunday window and the late Sunday window. Yeah. So, you know, for the DirecTV subscriber, Sunday Ticket subscriber, sorry, they are losing, you know, they have fewer games to watch.
0: What's the cost these days for NFL's Sunday Ticket versus, say, how many games you get versus what you used to get?
1: Well, it can vary. You can get it as cheap, if that's the right word for it, as for like $240 a year, I think. But if you're a new subscriber and you don't have YouTube TV, you might be paying more than $400. There's lots of discounting that goes on too, especially as the season goes progresses. YouTube often offers significant discounts to try to woo people in. And remember, YouTube's paying a lot more for Sunday Ticket than DirecTV was. So DirecTV was, paying $2 billion a year at the end, and YouTube's paying on average about 2.5. Wow. That's what it'll work out to. And DirecTV was losing $1 billion a year by the end of their deal.
0: Mm. We're speaking with Joe Flint, reporter at the Wall Street Journal. The story is called NFL's Sunday Ticket is Getting Smaller. It isn't getting cheaper. Is Sunday Ticket actually growing?
1: It's growing in terms of how many people had it with DirecTV, but that's to be expected because DirecTV, if you didn't have a dish, it was kind of tough to get it. You could subscribe to an online package, but there were a lot of hurdles to that. It's much easier for the consumer to get.
0: Yeah. Geez. Review, if you would, just kind of the holiday games that we have on schedule for later this year.
1: Well, we've got the first ever Wednesday before Thanksgiving game on Netflix. We'll have the Black Friday game on Amazon after Thanksgiving. There's a couple Christmas games. You know, we also had the season start on a Wednesday night this year to accommodate the Australia game in Melbourne that, you know, was played Friday morning in Australia and Thursday night here. You know, pretty soon the NFL will create a Halloween Eve game or something. But it's all about more standalone games. That is what the NFL has been doing more and more, creating more standalone time periods and games as a way to both increase the number of media partners it has and drive up its rights fees and bring in more money.
0: Thanks, Joe. Joe Flint, media reporter at the Wall Street Journal. Coming up next on This Weekend, the growth of the couch economy.
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8: As harvest approaches, producers across Nebraska are watching crop maturity, disease pressure, and field conditions to determine which fields will be ready first. I'm Carla Whittington, and we're going to take a look at what those field conditions look like currently from two different areas of the state. First, we're going to go to northern Custer County with agronomist Monty Hermsmeyer of Hermsmeyer Agronomy.
9: So right now, we're seeing a lot of late season weeds show up that now that the beans are dropping off some of their leaves, those are starting to show up. And also you're seeing a lot of difference in short season beans versus a longer season beans. We're really close to harvest on some of our shorter season beans. And also areas of the field that were moisture stressed. As you can see out here, some of the hills lack some moisture later in the season, which is making them turn a little bit faster.
8: Turning towards corn, tar spot and southern rust have created additional concerns as the crop moves closer to harvest in the northern part of Custer County. Going across the state to Tilden, Keith Dietrich farms the area and says that very few combines have started rolling.
10: Crops right now are behind what we expected. We thought we'd have an early harvest, and now it's kind of delayed, and we doubt whether we get into the field till the 1st of October, likely. Very few wheels have rolled in our area. A few combines on downed corn that we're starting to see some failures of stock quality already, partly due to tar spot, we think, and disease issues. A field or two of soybeans. Anybody that had some 1.8s or something, we're trying to get them in and get them to the oil crush plant while the premiums are good.
8: While corn is presenting some challenges, Keith said that the soybean prospects have improved. Crop maturity, field conditions, and disease pressure will continue to play a key role in harvest decisions across Nebraska.
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12: Regarding our dopamine rush and the dopamine reward system, usually when you cook, you're spending time, you're enjoying yourself, right? You're, you know, figuring out what kind of ingredients you want. Even that alone is too much work for people because of the dopamine cycle, let's say. And a few researchers have found this, have called this a dopamine deficit when we don't put the work in and we don't get the reward that's adequate to the work we put in. It's easy to order delivery, but we didn't put work into it. So now we order more delivery and that continues to cycle, for example.
0: Oh my goodness. And so we need dopamine. You know what I mean? Like, I don't know. Biologically speaking?
12: Yeah, I mean, biologically speaking, but also it keeps us living longer. There is another researcher that I spoke to that basically said every single time that we're not talking to someone, every single time that we're very secluded from society, it's the equivalent of smoking 50 cigarettes a day. And I don't need to quantify exactly, right? Isn't that crazy? Like, the fact that we're not talking to people or socializing is essentially killing us.
0: Jeez. We're speaking with Katarina Gioino, news editor at Fortune. The story is called America's Bed Rot Era, How the Dopamine Recession Created the Couch Economy. So I guess, broadly speaking, I mean, where do we get the rush anymore?
12: I mean, through the apps. That's the whole point of it. I mean, there's one study that found the
0: But we're going to wear out our welcome there, too, I presume.
12: Oh, yeah. I mean, essentially, if you any time that you don't want to talk to someone, that's kind of how we've been going down this rabbit hole. It's not just COVID, which obviously COVID has affected this. We've gone from socializing less as a result of the pandemic, but also it's been, you know, the course of decades that we've become more secluded as a society. So much so that, again, there's a whole term coined the limits epidemic, and people have found it to cost the economy around $406 billion a year just because of increased healthcare costs, because of lower socialization, lower, you know, nights going out, lower GDP.
0: Thanks, Katarina. Katarina Gioino, news editor at Fortune. Coming up next on This Weekend, would you have dinner with your family naked?
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0: Hutch could be with us. The BYU football team is off to a 3-0 start and ranked 9th in the country. But the buzz is about the eating habits of star quarterback Bear Bachmeier's family. During the September 12th broadcast of BYU's win over Arizona, former NFL quarterback Robert Griffin III claimed Bachmeier told the Fox television crew that when the family gathers for meals, sometimes they just take their clothes off. He brought it up in the fourth quarter when the broadcast showed Bachmeier's mom, April, in the stands at the game. Griffin claims Bear told them that at the dinners, sometimes they just take their clothes off and walk around naked. Unfortunately, with BYU on a bye week, Bachmeier has not been able to clarify Griffin's claim, and Griffin himself has remained mum. Bachmeier, by the way, already has 642 passing yards and 6 touchdowns through 3 games. That'll do it for this hour. For Nicole Murray, I'm Gordon Deal. 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
2: Patchy fog will be around for this morning. We'll continue to see showers and isolated storms too, with mostly cloudy skies. We top out in the upper 60s this afternoon, and it will be breezy. Areas of showers and storms continue tonight, with patchy fog developing late again, mostly cloudy with a low around 60. Patchy fog will continue into Sunday morning, otherwise cloudy with a high around 70. Mostly cloudy skies forecast into Sunday night as temperatures fall back in the upper 50s. Then for Monday, a high in the upper 60s and mostly cloudy. A chance of showers and storms right back in the forecast by Monday night. Mostly cloudy as temperatures fall back to around 60. Heavy rain will be possible with showers and storms into Tuesday. Not much warming, high around 67 with cloudy skies too. We'll still see showers and storms continuing Tuesday night, although around 59 and mostly cloudy. A chance of rain showers for the day on Wednesday, with a high in the upper 60s and mostly cloudy too. Temperatures fall back to 57 into Wednesday night with a continued chance of rain showers. I'm weatherology meteorologist Regina Kroll, and that's KTIC weather on Classic Country KTIC.
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4: Rear September nor'easter. I'm Daria Albinger, Fox News. A powerful nor'easter is battering the eastern seaboard. More than 40 million people are in the path of damaging winds, heavy rain, and possible flooding. Hundreds of flights have been delayed or canceled. More than 50,000 customers are without power. Fox Weather's Katie Byrne is in Ocean City, New Jersey.
5: After days of north and northeast winds, basically that water has been piling up into the back bays, making it harder for each tide to fully drain. So we've had multiple high tide cycles over the last few days, and now that we're getting into the worst of the storm, we still have multiple high tide cycles to go and a lot more water to deal with actually an increased threat for the coast of New Jersey. Now we're expecting the entire coast essentially to experience major flooding. The rain totals have also gotten higher. Heavier rain is expected in New Jersey as well. The governor has declared a state of emergency in 8 counties ahead of this, just to make sure that those resources should be available should
4: they
5: be needed.
4: New York City and several surrounding counties are under a state of emergency. Hawaii is bracing for Hurricane Nolo, which is gaining strength. Fox's Robert Ray is in Hilo.
6: Hurricane Nolo, less than 200 miles to the south of the Big Island right now. Category 2, 105-mile-an-hour winds expected to be increased to a major hurricane, Category 3, in the coming day or so. We're not going to have a direct landfall per se, but that really doesn't matter as far as the impacts go. Unfortunately, between 30 to 40 inches of rain could fall on the Big Island, depending on what elevation you're at. Remember, the Big Island, almost 14,000 feet. All that water's got to come down somewhere, and it will inundate rivers and streams, take apart vegetation, potentially compromise roads and structures.
4: The hurricane is expected to impact all of the Hawaiian Islands. 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
12: I'm J.D. Gibbs in the KTIC News Center, which is brought to you by TNT Coins in Fremont, buying and appraising coins, jewelry, silver, and collectibles. Our weather forecast is coming up soon, but first, if you were with us on Thursday, you may have heard some of the Team Jack Radiothon. Our stations joined the Team Jack Foundation for the 14th year to help raise money for the fight against childhood brain cancer. Kylie Doctor, the executive director of the Team Jack Foundation, let us know that so far, more than $210,000 has been donated and the final tally isn't complete yet. This makes this year's Radiothon the biggest ever. During the Team Jack Radiothon, you might have heard that many prizes were going to be awarded in drawing-style fashion to those who donated. Two of the prizes were quite large. The winner of the Ultimate Husker Package was Lisa from Atkinson, and the winner of the 7-day trip was Linda from Fremont. We, along with the Team Jack Foundation, thank all of the donors who believe in Team Jack and the mission to fund impactful childhood brain cancer research. During a special meeting yesterday, the University of Nebraska Board of Regents approved four individuals to represent the university on the Nebraska Medicine Board. The new board members are Ton Ostergaard, CEO and chairman of Crete Carrier Corporation, Paul Kenny, chair of the NU Board of Regents, Jim Shear, vice chair of the NU Board of Regents, and Regent Joel Makovica. The approval of the new board members marks the next step in formalizing Nebraska Medicine's new governance structure. During a special meeting earlier this month, the Board of Regents approved the addition of the Omaha Community Foundation as a governing member of Nebraska Medicine. If weather cooperates, tomorrow asphalt paving will begin on 37th Street north of Benjamin Avenue in Norfolk. Crews will also begin paving work on El Dorado Road on Monday. Access to driveways will be limited during paving operations. Residents in the affected areas should plan accordingly and allow additional time when traveling through the work zones. U.S. Senator Pete Ricketts is supporting the Ratepayer Protection Act. He is a co-sponsor of the legislation, which was introduced by Senator John Husted of Ohio. The act would require data centers to pay the full utility costs needed to serve them. It would prevent rate hikes for ratepayers in communities where data centers are developing. Senator Ricketts said, "We need to beat Communist China in the AI race. This bill would strengthen our national security and protect American families' wallets." On the other side of the Capitol, the House of Representatives passed the Ratepayer Protection Act on September 16th with a vote of 417-3. Monday is a special day in Nebraska. To tell us more about what the day has been designated as, here's KTIC News Director Connie Green.
14: Native American Day in Nebraska. As such, the Winnebago Tribe offices will be closed that day. In 1976, the same year as the U.S. Bicentennial, then-President Ford proclaimed a week in October as Native American Awareness Week. Each state decides if and when it will have such a designation, and not all states have established a specific day for the acknowledgement. The first Indigenous Peoples Day in Nebraska was Monday, October 10th of 2016.
12: Thank you, Connie. I'm J.D. Gibbs in the KTIC News Center. 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
2: Patchy fog will be around for this morning. We'll continue to see showers and isolated storms, too, with mostly cloudy skies. We top out in the upper 60s this afternoon, and it will be breezy. Areas of showers and storms continue tonight with patchy fog developing late again, mostly cloudy with a low around 60. Patchy fog will continue into Sunday morning, otherwise cloudy with a high around 70. Mostly cloudy skies forecast into Sunday night as temperatures fall back in the upper 50s. Then for Monday, a high in the upper 60s and mostly cloudy. A chance of showers and storms right back in the forecast by Monday night. Mostly cloudy, temperatures fall back to around 60. Heavy rain will be possible with showers and storms into Tuesday. Not much warming, high around 67 with cloudy skies too. We'll still see showers and storms continuing Tuesday night, a low around 59 and mostly cloudy. A chance of rain showers for the day on Wednesday with a high in the upper 60s and mostly cloudy too. Temperatures fall back to 57 into Wednesday night with a continued chance of rain showers. I'm weatherology meteorologist Regina Kroll, and that's KTIC Weather on Classic Country KTIC.

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1: A new tractor prototype is turning heads in Nebraska. Landmark Implement on Facebook says the John Deere E98 8R has arrived in Fairfield, just south of Hastings. It runs on 98% ethanol instead of diesel.
2: We were looking for a fuel that had a lower carbon intensity, but we knew we needed a fuel that added value to our customers' operations. And effectively, ethanol, it leads to after-treatment simplification. So with that, we eliminate diesel exhaust fluid. Ethanol is also fuel that we can source cheaper, so we think we can get that anywhere between 15 to 30% cheaper than diesel, and that's on an energy basis. So for every gallon of diesel, you need about 1.72 gallons of ethanol to have the same energy density.
1: That's Buddy Cavalier. He is a research strategist with John Deere. The experimental tractor is powered by Nebraska corn and now headed into field demonstrations and consumer testing in the Fairfield area. John Deere on Facebook says the technology is still in early development, but the goal is to put ethanol directly to work powering farm equipment. The American Farm Bureau Federation is calling on President Donald Trump to reverse an expansion of the nation's beef import quota, arguing the additional supply has done little to lower prices for consumers, while cattle prices have also weakened. Farm Bureau President Zippy Duval, made the request yesterday after the organization released an analysis tracking ground beef prices at over 40 grocery stores in 20-plus states. The analysis found the average price of 80% lean ground beef declined from $7.29 per pound a couple of weeks ago to $7.13, a drop of 16 cents, or about 2%. Prices were unchanged, though, at 30 of the 41 stores surveyed. This full breakdown at ruralradionetwork.com. I'm Alex Makavica.
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1: Airbnb is teaming up with American Farmland Trust to help farmers and ranchers develop agritourism as a new source of income. It's called the Farm to Stay Grant Program, offering grants of up to $10,000 to help producers launch or expand their farm stays and ag experiences. Airbnb says the typical farm stay host earned about $8,000 in 2025, while U.S. farm stay hosts have collected nearly $120 million through the platform. According to some research, Nebraska has about 3,800 active Airbnb listings across the state, with roughly 1,700 active listings

0: located outside of the Lincoln and Omaha areas. Applications for the grants are expected to open up in November. Details on our website. Nebraska's largest general farm organization has announced its endorsements, but not for governor. Steve White has details.
1: Nebraska Farm Bureau telling us it is remaining neutral in the 2026 race for governor for the time being. The organization announced its general election endorsements recently, backing candidates in several federal, legislative, and statewide races, but not governor. Farm Bureau President Mark McHarg tells the Rural Radio Network the organization has surveyed its members and the group's official position at this point is neutral in the race for governor.
2: Official statement would be that you're neutral and we're continuing to evaluate it.
1: That's a change from 2022 when Nebraska Farm Bureau endorsed Jim Pillen early during the Republican primary process. At the time, Farm Bureau called Pillen the overwhelming consensus choice of members.
0: And we'll continue to follow ag policy headlines leading up to the election at RuralRadioNetwork.com. 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
5: It's 840 Country, KTIC, 98.3 in the West Point area, 98.7 in the Norfolk area. Seeing some light scattered showers in Laurel, Allen, Wayne, Windside, Pender, Pilger. All seeing a bit of light rain at this hour. We'll have a chance for some showers kind of on and off throughout the day today. We'll continue to keep you in touch. Bellamy Brothers, along with Patty Loveless and Ray Price. On the menu here in just a little bit, you're at KTIC.
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0: It's Alabama, Little Tennessee River on 840 Country, KTIC. Salvation Army Mobile Food Pantry returns to West Point here later on this morning. Gets underway at 8 o'clock and runs till 10 or until the food is gone. That'll take place at the Nielsen Community Center, the Salvation Army Mobile Food Pantry. That's going on this morning from 8 to 10 at the Nielsen Community Center. By the way, we'll have a check of the forecast, and then we'll also come back and have your weekly market roundup. It's on the way here at KTIC.
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2: Patchy fog will be around for this morning. We'll continue to see showers and isolated storms, too, with mostly cloudy skies. We top out in the upper 60s this afternoon, and it will be breezy. Areas of showers and storms continue tonight with patchy fog developing late again, mostly cloudy with a low around 60. Patchy fog will continue into Sunday morning, otherwise cloudy with a high around 70. Mostly cloudy skies forecast into Sunday night as temperatures fall back in the upper 50s. Then for Monday, a high in the upper 60s and mostly cloudy. A chance of showers and storms right back in the forecast by Monday night. Mostly cloudy, temperatures fall back to around 60. Heavy rain will be possible with showers and storms into Tuesday. Not much warming, high around 67 with cloudy skies too. We'll still see showers and storms continuing Tuesday night, although around 59 and mostly cloudy. A chance of rain showers for the day on Wednesday, with a high in the upper 60s and mostly cloudy too. Temperatures fall back to 57 into Wednesday night with a continued chance of rain showers. I'm weatherology meteorologist Regina Kroll, and that's KTIC weather on Classic Country KTIC.
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4: Welcome to the Weekly Market Roundup on the Rural Radio Network. I'm Steve White. We've got a couple of great guests. We've got Austin Schroeder, Brugler Marketing, and Ross Baldwin of John Stewart & Associates. And, well, what a week it's been. All eyes were on Trump and Xi. Would that produce a headline that would move things for U.S. grain? Well, it seems like we're going to now have to wait until after the weekend. And so we're continuing to track that one, as well as diesel prices continuing to be something that we're paying a lot of attention to right here at the moment. So what do you need to keep in mind as you're out there trying to get some harvest done? Of course, those rains have slowed things for a lot of guys. So we're going to get right to our discussion. Let's talk profitability, you guys. We've got diesel prices. They've been certainly all the talk here while grain markets. We continue to watch for those headlines. Will China get in the market? But demand picture still pretty strong. We can talk more about that. The producer profit picture, you know, where are things standing right now? Austin, I'll kick it off with you, especially coming out of these talks and moving forward. If we think about producer profitability and if I've got some bushels to sell right now, how should I be thinking about that?
5: Yeah, well, I definitely think if you look at where the market's been, especially over the last 3 years where we just came off of 3-year highs. So obviously, in terms of profitability, the market's giving you a heck of a lot better opportunity now than it has been. I think there's been quite a few guys that have fed into the rally and priced a few bushels, especially at least for harvest. You know, if their storage is a little bit tighter, I think that's a good way to kind of go about things. And I think, you know, especially as we enter kind of a volatile market, I mean, if you just look at the Friday session here, we were down 15, 20 cents or so between corn and beans to start the day. And, you know, now we're getting closer to the close here, and we're kind of approaching that unchanged category. I think as it relates to, you know, maybe, you know, getting at least some hedges on if you want to keep some corn around, that's definitely something that you may want to be looking at here. At least if you don't want to be, you know, getting some cash prices on these things here.
4: Ross, same question to you. As you're talking to guys and they're just trying to pencil things out, what do they need to be watching right now?
6: Just managing your bottom line, and especially when you look at the sense, like Austin said, I mean, if you look at these prices from where we've been the last 3 years, I mean, we're back to, you know, some pretty strong prices. Now, obviously, inputs and just inflation as a whole has driven the cost of production higher. But when you look at these prices, I mean, we're heading into harvest, and you've got to manage money crowd that has went to a new all-time record long position. We've had DEES futures these corn futures up to 549 and three quarters was the high, so call it 550. I mean, these are some levels that farmers need to be using to manage some risk and help make some cash sales. Now, you can, you know, sit here and talk about it, and whether, you know, the corn and bean markets, I mean, they've got significantly friendlier stories than what they've had over the last couple of years, which is why we've rallied here and why the funds have went record long. But there's no question. I mean, as we head into the gut slot of harvest and you've got to make sales, or you've got to move grain off of the farm that you can hold, these are some levels that you need to be using to your advantage.
4: Yeah, definitely. Austin, let's dig a little bit more into the Trump Xi meetings this week. You know, if we were hoping for a headline there, we didn't get it, but that's kind of par for the course. We've seen that in the previous Trump one, that it kind of takes a couple of rounds usually of talks, but there is now talk of something coming Monday. Is that something we should be watching for? How much stock should we be paying into, you know, what could be coming there?
5: Yeah, well, the market's definitely been keeping an eye on it. I mean, you just look at the Friday session, and, you know, we started off weak just because we didn't have any news. We didn't have any announcements, and, you know, we're closing, you know, even, you know, I've seen some green on the screen kind of tick higher here as we close out some of this trade here. And, you know, a lot of it's coming on, you know, we got news that U.S. Trade Representative Greer is expected to announce something on Monday. Don't necessarily know what that is, but if you look back at that White House fact sheet that I think we saw back in May, you know, part of that included something with the reference to $17 billion in ag goods that China's expected to buy, and that was on top of the bean, the 25 million metric ton in bean purchases that they were expected to make. And so, you know, I wouldn't be shocked if it has something in relation to that. Now, what it all is going to entail, if they're going to lay out exact, you know, exact lines or numbers or crops that China's, you know, expecting to buy, I'm not sure. And I think the market's really, you know, looking at that, especially as it relates to the corn market. You could talk about that with cotton if you want to as well, maybe even the wheat. But, you know, I think they're looking for maybe a little bit more in terms of hard numbers. And I wouldn't be shocked if we get something a little bit more detailed on Monday.
4: Ross, for you on that same point, you know, whether it's a number on a specific purchase, maybe we're going to lift some of these tariffs. I mean, what would it take to actually make something happen? And frankly, does it change our marketing advice right now or not, depending on whatever comes out of whatever they say?
6: I think two of the biggest things that could come out of it as it relates to the grain markets in general would be, yes, if the tariffs are removed, or if they look at lowering them or removing them. And then if there's anything around U.S. corn and with China. And I think that's probably been the thing that the markets have been the most watching or hypersensitive to, is around the corn side of things. I mean, China made their 25 million metric ton, you know, soybean commitments on the purchase side. And I mean, they're going to hit that. I mean, they've already fulfilled half of that commitment, so there's no reason to think otherwise on that. But from the corn side of things, you know, that's the thing that the market's always watching. If China steps in on U.S. corn, I don't know that there's anything that points to that today or any reason why they would, but you just never know with, you know, meetings like this and what's all going on. But the markets they've definitely been extremely sensitive to it today. I mean, corn, you know, right now we're trading 13, 14 cents off the low for the corn markets. And a lot of that rally off of the lows took place when Trump released a statement saying that our farmers are going to be very happy, which, as we all know with Trump, I mean, that's par for the course with how he talks and hypes things up. But there's no question. I mean, the market's going to be watching this as we head into Monday. And we just got a big glimpse into that with the rally off the lows that we've seen here today.
4: Yeah, so stay tuned for Monday for more headlines on that. We will see what comes by. If you are tuning in right now, we are on the Weekly Market Roundup. We've got Ross Baldwin and Austin Schroeder joining us. Austin, I want to switch gears and ask about the weather. It really looks across the country. A lot of folks have had some rain. There's more rain in the forecast. Is that enough to create a meaningful delay to harvest? Does that cause any issues, or still kind of too early to have any concerns there?
5: Yeah, I think when you look at the weather factor, you know, I've been talking to, you know, several guys. We have several guys in Nebraska and or even in the West, and you know, they said, hey, we're going to get maybe a little bit earlier start this year. I think things were drying down a little bit quicker than they usually did. But I mean, you get this weather factor in here, and it's obviously kind of slowed things down. Even, you know, over on the bean side, you know, you look at some of these crushers here that are kind of saying, hey, you know, we're getting a little tighter on bean supplies here. We kind of got a bid up for some of these beans, you know, because we really don't want to shut these things down. We got pretty good margins, and you've seen that basis kind of push a little bit on the beans. You've seen the meal market kind of really take off here, especially the October contracts really definitely kind of led that rally. And so, you know, I think as it relates to the weather, you know, it's definitely kind of started to play a little bit of a role. And I think especially as you know, next week's October here, and if you get a little bit further into October and that weather forecast continues to remain wet, I think the market, you know, may start paying attention a little bit more than it has here.
4: Well, and Ross, Austin brings up the point that folks, they need to get some stuff moving on in. Supplies seem pretty tight, but that also tells us the demand picture is still pretty good. I mean, what's the demand picture kind of telling you right now?
6: Yeah, demand remains extremely strong. But, I mean, yeah, if you look at the cash side of things, I mean, it just shows that the demand's out there, but it's, you know, really being fueled right now because of the delay in harvest. And we're seeing that really play out on in the soybean markets. I mean, you know, with bean harvest being so delayed, we're seeing, you know, big bean basis values paid across the country. I mean, there's values across Iowa that are some big premiums. I mean, $1.50 over in Iowa on the bean side of things. And, you know, we're seeing it play out into the soybean meal market as well on what that market's done here recently. And it really just fuels all of it with the delay in harvest that we're seeing. And, you know, the forecast remains wet, so we're going to continue to see some delays here as we head through the weekend and into next week. So, I mean, this all eyes on this market and how this continues to play out on the cash markets. I mean, we're really going to be continuing to, you know, be very sensitive to the weather forecast. This isn't really a time of the year where you watch to see the forecast and what it means for the markets that much. You see it, you know, every so often as it relates to harvest, but, you know, in terms of what it means for the markets, it's kind of a similar situation is what the weather markets mean during the summer growing season right now. The longer this continues to drag out, really harvest starting or, you know, getting ramped up, they've had a little bit more success out in the East, but, you know, as a whole, it's a big topic right now to continue to watch.
4: Yeah, no, definitely. And it's quite a change from, I think, 2-3 years ago. There were a couple of years there where guys told me they started rolling and they went until everything was in the bin and never had a single weather delay. And it's kind of the opposite story this year. We've got just a little bit of time left, guys, as we start to round out our conversation. As mentioned, you know, we've got an announcement coming Monday. We haven't even really touched on livestock. We're running out of time here. But if there's something that producers ought to be thinking about, one market trigger that we should be watching, what's just something we ought to be keeping in mind as we're moving forward? Austin, I'll throw it over to you there.
5: Yeah, I think you got to keep in mind a couple things. You know, first off, you know, I think it's been mentioned, but the managed money and the spec crowd. You know, we have a huge net long built up. You know, the corn and the beans are just off their record net long here that they just put in a few weeks ago. And so, you know, any sort of story or something that, you know, could trigger them to get out, you know, we could move the market, you know, in a fairly decent length in a short period of time. So I think that's something to keep an eye on. And just from a pure technical basis, you know, there's a few things on the December corn chart that we're definitely keeping an eye on. There's a chart gap back at 509. That's definitely kind of, you know, had our eyes here for the last couple of weeks. You know, we got down, I think, 515 or so here today and couldn't fill it. But, you know, I think that, you know, as we move forward, you know, that's definitely something that the market may keep an eye on here.
4: And Ross, I'll give you the final word. What do we need to be paying attention to here?
6: For the grain markets, I would agree completely with what Austin said. Just in terms of if you're a producer right now and you've got bushels that you haven't marketed and you're heading into harvest and you got to find a home for them, just be disciplined. At least look at getting some form of floor underneath of this market, just given the values that we're sitting at. Because like Austin said, you've got a managed money crowd out here that has went to a new record long position heading into harvest. That's not normal. So there is, you know, we've got the quarterly stocks report here this next week. The market, I mean, we're going to be extremely sensitive to whatever those numbers say on the corn and bean side of things. But there's a reason, you know, that you can talk about all the bullishness in the markets, but a lot of that is the reason why the funds went record long heading into harvest. So if there's anything that triggers this thing to where they want to lighten up on that position, it doesn't take much. And you could see Dees Corn, you know, back at that gap at 509 or even at back to $5. So just be mindful of everything that's played out in these markets and why the funds have went to a record long position in the face of harvest.
4: Absolutely. I hear a lot of common themes there. Be disciplined, get a floor under it, and the market's certainly going to remain sensitive to that managed money crowd. And we'll see what kind of announcement we get on China. Thanks so much to our guest this week. We've got Ross Baldwin. He's from John Stewart & Associates, Austin Schroeder, Brugler Marketing, joining us right here on the Weekly Market Roundup on the Rural Radio Network.
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0: Rock at the Floor Over You, that's the legendary Ernest Tubb on 840 Country KTIC, as he was the singer and songwriter on that one when it was released back in 1941. He also went to perform that song at the Grand Ole Opry back in 1943 as well. And again, he was also the first performer to use an electric guitar on the Opry stage. Here in just a little bit to check up sports, not too far away, but right now it's time for an agribusiness update here at KTIC.
1: With today's Forage Focus, I'm Nebraska Extension's Ben Beckman. Nothing's more frustrating than watching a good cutting of alfalfa get rained on before it's in the bale. While rain on cut hay is far from ideal, it doesn't necessarily mean the crop is worthless. With some management, rained on hay can still be salvaged and used effectively in your feeding program. Let's start with the basics. When hay is rained on after cutting, both yield and quality will take a hit. The severity of that loss depends on a few factors: how dry the hay was when rain fell, how much rain occurred, and whether it was a single event or multiple rounds of moisture. Research in Wisconsin found that if 1 inch of rain fell one day after alfalfa was cut, then there's about a 22% dry matter loss. Compare that to a 6% yield loss in hay that wasn't rained on, and you can see how quickly things can go downhill. If the hay was exposed to 1.6 inches of rain spread out over a few days, yield losses nearly doubled to 44%. The longer the hay lays in a wet field, the more potential we have for damage. Interestingly, grass hay often fares better than alfalfa hay. Because grasses have fewer leaves and more structural stems, they're less prone to loss from leaching and leaf shatter, although not totally immune. In terms of quality, University of Minnesota research shows that rain on partially dried alfalfa doesn't drastically affect protein levels, unless you lose a lot of leaves, which is where most of the protein resides. What takes a bigger hit are carbohydrates, those digestible sugars and starches that contribute to the energy content of the hay. Carbohydrate loss can range from 6% to as much as 40%, depending on how wet things get. That means lower energy feed, which might be fine for maintenance, but is not ideal for lactating cows or growing calves. Another concern with rained-on hay is the increased risk of mold growth and heat damage during storage. Hay put up too wet can heat up, leading to caramelization, which reduces protein content, or even spontaneous combustion in extreme cases. If you're baling hay that's been rained on, be extra cautious with moisture content and monitor bales for heating. Extended field drying can also affect future cuttings. Windrows that sit in place for days on end can smother regrowth and reduce yield on the next harvest. If you can, try to remove cut forage as quickly as possible after it rains, either by baling, chopping, or in some cases even using it as a mulch if it's no longer feed worthy. To help the hay dry faster and more evenly, consider turning the windrows once the field dries out. This fluffs up the forage and exposes wetter material to sunlight and airflow. Be sure to keep in mind, however, that even a damp field can suffer from compaction if heavy machinery is brought in too soon. If the hay is severely damaged and can't be baled, chopping may be an option for silage or green feeding. Just be sure to account for potential nutrient losses in your ration balancing and bloat risk for green feed. If you do end up storing rained-on hay, don't guess at the quality. A forage test is your best tool. Lab analysis will tell you what nutrients are actually left in the bale and help you decide where that hay fits best into your feeding plan. Don't overlook this step, especially if you're feeding high-value animals or formulating rations. Finally, don't forget to check those rained-on windrows for pest problems. Wet, stagnant forage can become a haven for insects and weeds. A little scouting now can prevent bigger issues later on. So while summer rain on cut hay isn't something any of us look forward to, it doesn't have to be a total loss. With some good management and realistic expectations, you can still make the most of a rained-on cutting. With Nebraska Extension, I'm Ben Beckman.
0: And thank you very much there, Ben, for that update here on KTIC. Well, they'll warm you up over in Oakland with their Oakland Chili Cook-Off fundraiser. That'll take place coming up tonight. Food will be served up starting at 5 o'clock. $10 for adults and $5 for kids. Money raised will go toward the Friends of Oakland Foundation Scholarship Program. It's the Oakland Chili Cook-Off fundraiser coming up this evening with food starting at 5 p.m. On the way, a check of sports. We'll talk a little Husker football, a little Husker volleyball. It's all on the way here at KTIC.
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5: We're a mile north of Beamer here, and looks like we got about 90 hundreds.
6: The left lane going south on Highway 9 out of Pender is blocked.
7: We had some weather move through, and start time is going to be delayed about a half hour.
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10: I'm Jeff Axtell. 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It was Wisner Pilger edging Pender 14-12. Tri-County Northeast trounced Oakland Craig 50-6. 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It was Lee beating Clark 20-6. Laurel Concord Coleridge shut out Bancroft Rosalie 72-0. Cross County edged Kemah Herman 14-6. It was Boone Central picking up the 29-26 win over Loganview. North Bend Central shut out Schuyler 27-0. And it was Meade all over Scribner Snyder 85-12. The top-ranked Nebraska volleyball team swept Rutgers 3-0 at home last night. The Huskers won set 1 25-21, set 225-22 and set 325-15. Harper Murray finished with 15 kills, while Andy Jackson had 14 kills for the Big Red. The Huskers are now 12-0 on the season and host Ohio State at 8 o'clock tonight. The 25th-ranked Creighton volleyball team swept Seton Hall 3-0 on the road yesterday. The Blue Jays won set 1, 25-19, set 2, 25-18, and set 3, 25-23. Creighton improves to 6-7 on the earth win and battles St. John's on the road tonight at 6. The Nebraska baseball program announced their 2027 schedule yesterday. The Huskers begin the campaign in a marquee event as they take on UC Santa Barbara, Oregon State, and Vanderbilt at the College Baseball Series February 19th through the 21st in Surprise, Arizona. The Big Red will stay in the area for a road contest at Grand Canyon on Monday, February 22nd in Phoenix. The Huskers welcome Kansas State on March 9th in a midweek tilt and open Big 10 play with a home series against Illinois March 12th through the 14th. The Huskers conclude the regular season slate with a trip to Washington May 14th through the 16th before welcoming Ohio State to Lincoln for the final weekend of Big 10 play on May 20th through the 22nd. Charles Schwab Field in Omaha will be the setting for the Big 10 tournament for the 10th time, having previously been the site in 2014, 2016, 2018, 2019, and from 2022 through 2026. The Nebraska football team squares off with Michigan State on the road today. The Huskers come in at 3-0 on the season. Kickoff is set for 4 o'clock in East Lansing, and the game can be heard on Classic Country KTIC with pregame beginning at 3:15. The Wayne State football team takes on Southwest Minnesota State on the road this evening. The Wildcats come in at 3-1 on the season. Kickoff is set for 5 p.m. in Marshall, Minnesota. And the Midland football team plays host to Dakota Wesleyan today. The Warriors enter the contest with a 4-0 record. Kickoff is scheduled for 1 o'clock at Heaton Field in Fremont. I'm Jeff Axtell. 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
11: Some rough weather. I'm Paul Stevens, Fox News. A big major nor'easter pounding the East Coast, bringing damaging winds, heavy rain, and coastal flooding. The Jersey Shore and the Outer Banks are already seeing big waves and beach erosion, with conditions worsening the further north you go. Hundreds of flights have been delayed or canceled, thousands losing power. States of emergency in effect, of course, across parts of New Jersey and New York. New Jersey Governor Mikey Sherrill urging residents to be ready.
12: Please make sure you have water on hand, you have food on hand. Many of our coastal roads might become impassable due to flooding as this tide surges on shore, especially in the Back Bay areas. So make sure you're prepared. Charge your phones.
11: The most intense impacts of the nor'easter forecast for later today into Sunday. Some areas could see wind gusts of up to 60 miles an hour, heavy rain and coastal flooding and beach erosion as well. The Wall Street Journal reporting that President Trump has rejected Iran's latest proposal to slow down or end the war in the Middle East using a 7-day roadmap. Fox's Madeline Rivera in D.C. explains why.
13: The U.S. and Iran are still negotiating through mediators, though. They engage in talks on the sidelines of the United Nations General Assembly this week. Citing people familiar with the matter, the Wall Street Journal says Iran broached the idea of a 7-day pause in fighting in exchange for lifting the U.S. blockade in the Strait of Hormuz. But President Trump reportedly does not want to lift the embargo as the U.S. tries to squeeze Iran's economy. The leadership in Iran is fractured, and there are hardliners in the regime like the IRGC who have resisted U.S. negotiations. Iran's president, Masoud Pezeshkian, meantime, says Iran will keep defending itself.
11: And despite that rejection, the White House says U.S. officials are having some positive and constructive talks with mediators regarding ending the Iran war. 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
3: I'm J.D. Gibbs in the KTIC News Center, which is brought to you by TNT Coins in Fremont, buying and appraising coins, jewelry, silver, and collectibles. Our weather forecast is coming up soon, but first, if you were with us on Thursday, you may have heard some of the Team Jack Radiothon. Our stations joined the Team Jack Foundation for the 14th year to help raise money for the fight against childhood brain cancer. Kylie Doctor, the executive director of the Team Jack

0: Foundation let us know that so far, more than $210,000 has been donated and the final tally isn't complete yet. This makes this year's Radiothon the biggest ever. During the Team Jack Radiothon, you might have heard that many prizes were going to be awarded in drawing-style fashion to those who donated. Two of the prizes were quite large. The winner of the Ultimate Husker Package was Lisa from Atkinson, and the winner of the seven-day trip was Linda from Fremont. We, along with the Team Jack Foundation, thank all of the donors who believe in Team Jack and the mission to fund impactful childhood brain cancer research. During a special meeting yesterday, the University of Nebraska Board of Regents approved four individuals to represent the university on the Nebraska Medicine Board. The new board members are Ton Ostergaard, CEO and Chairman of Crete Carrier Corporation, Paul Kenny, Chair of the NU Board of Regents, Jim Shear, Vice Chair of the NU Board of Regents, and Regent Joel Makovica. The approval of the new board members marks the next step in formalizing Nebraska Medicine's new governance structure. During a special meeting earlier this month, the Board of Regents approved the addition of the Omaha Community Foundation as a governing member of Nebraska Medicine. If weather cooperates, tomorrow asphalt paving will begin on 37th Street north of Benjamin Avenue in Norfolk. Crews will also begin paving work on El Dorado Road on Monday. Access to driveways will be limited during paving operations. Residents in the affected areas should plan accordingly and allow additional time when traveling through the work zones. U.S. Senator Pete Ricketts is supporting the Ratepayer Protection Act. He is a co-sponsor of the legislation, which was introduced by Senator John Husted of Ohio. The act would require data centers to pay the full utility costs needed to serve them. It would prevent rate hikes for ratepayers in communities where data centers are developing. Senator Ricketts said, "We need to beat communist China in the AI race. This bill would strengthen our national security and protect American families' wallets." On the other side of the Capitol, the House of Representatives passed the Ratepayer Protection Act on September 16th with a vote of 417-3. Monday is a special day in Nebraska. To tell us more about what the day has been designated as, here's KTIC News Director Connie Green.
1: Native American Day in Nebraska. As such, the Winnebago Tribe offices will be closed that day. In 1976, the same year as the U.S. Bicentennial, then-President Ford proclaimed a week in October as Native American Awareness Week. Each state decides if and when it will have such a designation, and not all states have established a specific day for the acknowledgement. The first Indigenous Peoples Day in Nebraska was Monday, October 10th of 2016.
0: Thank you, Connie. I'm J.D. Gibbs in the KTIC News Center. 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
2: 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But what's most important, especially in a year like this, is what's in the grain tank. 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
4: Patchy fog will be around for this morning. We'll continue to see showers and isolated storms, too, with mostly cloudy skies. We top out in the upper 60s this afternoon, and it will be breezy. Areas of showers and storms continue tonight with patchy fog developing late again, mostly cloudy with a low around 60. Patchy fog will continue into Sunday morning, otherwise cloudy with a high around 70. Mostly cloudy skies forecast into Sunday night as temperatures fall back in the upper 50s. Then for Monday, a high in the upper 60s and mostly cloudy. A chance of showers and storms right back in the forecast by Monday night. Mostly cloudy as temperatures fall back to around 60. Heavy rain will be possible with showers and storms into Tuesday. Not much warming, high around 67 with cloudy skies too. We'll still see showers and storms continuing Tuesday night, although around 59 and mostly cloudy. A chance of rain showers for the day on Wednesday, with a high in the upper 60s and mostly cloudy too. Temperatures fall back to 57 into Wednesday night with a continued chance of rain showers. I'm weatherology meteorologist Regina Cole, and that's KTIC Weather on Classic Country KTIC.

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1: Latest in U.S.-China trade talks could come Monday. I'm Steve White with market information on the Rural Radio Network. Austin Schroeder, Brugler Marketing, joined us on our weekly market roundup program. He says corn and soybean prices recently reached three-year highs, creating opportunities for producers with grain to move and harvest.
2: So, you know, I think as it relates to, you know, maybe, you know, getting at least some hedges on if you want to keep some corn around, that's definitely something that you may want to be looking at here. You know, at least if you don't want to be, you know, getting some cash prices on these things here.
1: Ross Baldwin of John Stewart & Associates says stronger prices have attracted a record long managed money position heading into harvest.
3: These are some levels that you need to be using to your advantage.
1: Our guests say traders want firm details from Monday's expected trade announcement, particularly on tariffs or Chinese purchases of U.S. corn. Wet weather also delaying harvest and tightening soybean supplies for crushers on the minds of these folks.
2: We're getting a little tighter on bean supplies here. We kind of got a bit up for some of these beans, you know, because we really don't want to shut these things down. We got pretty good margins, and you've seen that basis kind of push a little bit on the beans. You've seen the meal market kind of really take off here, especially the October contracts really definitely kind of led that rally.
1: Baldwin says delayed harvest has produced unusually strong soybean basis in parts of Iowa, but warns heavy fund length could make a reversal fast.
3: If there's anything that triggers this thing to where they want to lighten up on that position, it doesn't take much, and you could see Dee's corn, you know, back at that gap at 509 or even at back to $5. So just be mindful of everything that's played out in these markets and why the funds have went to a record long position in the face of harvest.
1: And there's much more where that came from. Catch the full conversation on the weekly market roundup program on our YouTube channel.
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1: Welcome back. I'm Steve White. Nebraska farmers and ranchers will get a 90-day break on diesel costs under an executive order from Governor Jim Pillen. The order allows highway-registered vehicles involved in agriculture to hold, sell, and use untaxed dyed diesel during the 90-day period. We spoke to the governor on the phone. He said the goal is to put more money back in the producers' pockets at a time when they're moving crops, livestock, and feed.
2: That means if you're hauling corn into town or soybeans, if you're hauling distillers away, if you're hauling feed to livestock, if you're hauling livestock to market, all of those can be able to be utilized and be able to get a diesel tax break.
1: Pillen says the savings are about 31 cents a gallon on Nebraska's diesel tax. He says the relief isn't designed to solve all of agriculture's cost pressures, but to provide some help during a particularly busy time of year. The order also provides for refunds of diesel taxes paid while transporting Nebraska seasonal products and livestock on state roads. Pillen says the state can do its part to help Nebraska agriculture weather these high diesel prices.
2: I learned a long time ago, Steve, by my father, every nickel matters. Treat them like manhole covers, and these are a couple manhole covers that can help everybody.
1: A former chairman of the Nebraska Republican Party is launching a petition drive aimed at cutting the state's motor fuel tax each and every fall. Eric Underwood says he wants Nebraska voters to consider a constitutional amendment that would create an annual gas tax holiday from September 1st through October 31st.
3: This has to be done for all Nebraskans, not just one group or the other.
1: Underwood's proposal would apply to all Nebraska drivers. He's attempting to get that on the ballot in a couple of years. Thanks for tuning in this Saturday morning to the Rural Radio Network.
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5: Did you know that in the 1980s, bacon almost disappeared from American life? What? Bacon? Be gone? The diet craze told everybody that fat was the enemy, and bacon sales completely tanked. For nearly a decade, bacon was something your grandparents ate, not something cool or modern. Then in 1992, the fast food chain took a risk. Hardee's put bacon on a burger and called it the Frisco Burger. It became a massive hit. Within months, every other fast food chain in America scrambled to add bacon to their menus. Like McDonald's, Burger King, Wendy's, all of a sudden bacon wasn't just breakfast anymore, it was everywhere. It was bacon bliss across America. One menu decision changed an entire industry. See what a little risk with a little bacon on top did? Heck, I'm getting hungry just reading this. So be listening on Mondays for your chance to win a $10 More Meat Monday gift certificate. 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

It's Restless Hearts and When She Cries on a KTIC 840. Coming up at the bottom of the hour, we'll check in with your latest Fox News. But right now, a little music from Loretta Lynn and Fist City here on KTIC.

0: Don Gibson and the old Lonesome Me on 840 Country, KTIC. Well, the West Point Beamer Girls Wrestling Fundraiser is coming up on Saturday, October 3rd. It'll be from 8 a.m. until noon at the Eagles Club parking lot. They'll be selling the decorator and carving pumpkins. They'd love to have you stop by and, again, grab a pumpkin. As, again, that fundraiser will be coming up on October 3rd, and then you'll have another opportunity coming up on October 10th and also on October 17th as well to get you into the fall mode. Out of the way here in just a little bit. More rain out of the way for the rest of the weekend. We'll find out in just a few moments in a check of that weatherology forecast here in KTIC.
1: We're a mile north of Beamer here, and looks like we got about 90 hundreds.
2: The left lane going south on Highway 9 out of Pender is blocked.
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7: I'm Paul Stevens. A rare September nor'easter is hitting the Mid-Atlantic and New England states with heavy rain, strong winds, and coastal flooding all weekend. On New York's Long Island, Nassau County Executive Bruce Blakeman telling folks,
8: check on your family members, your neighbors, especially if they're elderly. 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
7: New York City, as well as eight New York State counties, eight counties in New Jersey, all under states of emergency. President Trump and China's leader Xi Jinping wrapping up a two-day meeting. Fox's Aisha Hosni on Capitol Hill.
9: President Trump and President Xi discussed the economy, trade, super intelligence, and cooperation on a number of issues of shared importance.
7: But the White House has reportedly not detailed those talks as yet. 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
3: sleepy scattered areas of showers and thunderstorms at times here for today. Continuing as a chance here for tonight, but then a dry end to the weekend here on Sunday. Shortly lived, though, it looks like our next chance for showers and storms returns already by late Monday night into your day on Tuesday. Temperature-wise, getting up right around about the upper 60s here this afternoon. We normally should be around about the mid-70s, so still below average for this time of the year. Upper 60s to around about 70 degrees, it looks like, for afternoon temperatures for the next few days ahead. Our forecast here for today, a few scattered showers and thunderstorms at times, a cloudy skies, and a high into the upper 60s. We'll have winds out of the southeast at 5 to 15 miles per hour, gusting as high as 25. Tonight, chance for showers and storms, cloudy, a low near 60. Sunday, mostly cloudy, high of 70 degrees, and Monday, cloudy, a high around 69. Tuesday, we'll have a chance for showers and thunderstorms, cloudy, high around 67. I'm weatherology meteorologist Jennifer Wojcicki, and that's KTIC weather on Classic Country KTIC.
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The Gatlin Brothers in Houston means I'm just one a day closer to you on Classic Country. KTIC is that song released back in 1983 and went to number one of the country charts. And guess what? Sat there at number one for at least 4 weeks in a row. Back to the country tunes, a little music from Eddie Rabbit on your Saturday morning here at KTIC. I've got

0: 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It's the King of Country Music, Little Ace in the Hole on Classic Country, KTIC, and also streaming worldwide at KTICradio.com. Well, we made it to that part of the morning where it's time to check in with Auction Time.
1: Hello, next Tuesday, September 29th, will be the barbecue auction here at the Atkinson Livestock Market. Going to get started on the weigh-ups at 9 a.m., yearlings at noon, followed by the spring calves. On the yearlings, Clark Ranch with 75 black white face heifers coming off grass, 8 to 9. Dave Sidek, 36 black steers coming off grass at 8 to 9, plus over 100 head of pregged open heifers. On the spring calves, Taylor Lanning Cattle with 395 black and Charlet steers, 5 to 675, and 210 Charlet heifers, 5 to 6.5. Ben Winger, 110 black steers and heifers, 4 to 6. Mark Free, 75 black steers, 5 to 6.5. Wickersham and Hewitt, 60 steers and heifers, 4.5 to 6. Brad Larson, 50 black white face steers, 475 to 600. Jeremy Hampton with 42 black steers and heifers. Sarah Crumrine, 35 weaned steers and heifers, 5.5 to 7.25. Plus Red Angus calves from Steve Hitrick and Russell Fredericks. Check out our website for more details and videos. That's 300 head of yearlings and 1,200 spring calves Tuesday, September 29th. At the Old Reliable, Atkinson Livestock Market.
2: 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Also on the offering, Sidwell Herefords will have 45 AI bred black and black white face heifers calving February 5th through the 7th, along with 21 black and black white face bred heifers, bull bred to calve February 25th for a 45-day period. Pat and Brian Jacobson will have 40 black bred heifers and Little Bear Cattle Company will have 31 black heifers. On the bred cow offering, Ireland Ranch will have 180 short-term bred cows calving March through May, and Matt and Jen Almaris will have 40 black cows calving April 1st. 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That's the bred heifer and bred cow special Monday, September 28th at Torrington Livestock.
0: 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Hopefully you enjoyed our high school football broadcast last night from Guardian Angels Central Catholic at Archangels Catholic. 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

0: 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Top of the hour in just a couple of minutes, Fox News on the way. We'll also check in with the KTIC local and regional news as well. But on the way next, we'll have an update on your latest funeral information here on your Saturday morning here at KTIC.
1: Nebraska football takes an unbeaten 3-0 record on the road. 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I'm Kyle Crooks, the voice of the Huskers. Nebraska travels for the first time this year and will start Big Ten play in East Lansing, Michigan to clash with the Michigan State Spartans. 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
3: Classic Country KTIC, it is time now for funeral information. Jeffrey Jeff Ginther, 60, of rural West Point. Funeral mass will be 10:30 this morning at St. Mary's Catholic Church in West Point. 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Mardell J. Gaylor, 93, of Pilger. Funeral services will be Monday at 11 a.m. at Our Savior Lutheran Church in Norfolk. Visitation will be tomorrow from 2 to 4 p.m. at the Minnick Funeral Home in Wisner. And visitation will continue Monday, 1 hour prior to the service at the church. Minnick Funeral Home in Wisner is assisting the family with arrangements for Mardell Gaylor, 93, of Pilger. Ronald Dwayne Pronsky, 86, of Fremont. The family will receive friends tomorrow afternoon at the Ludvigson Mortuary Chapel from 2 to 4 p.m. Memorial service will be at 10:30 a.m. on Monday at First Lutheran Church in Fremont. Military honors by the Fremont Honor Guard. Ludvigson Mortuary Chapel of Fremont is assisting the family with arrangements. For Ronald Pronsky, 86, of Fremont. That is funeral information for today. You can read funeral information anytime with the Obit section of KTICradio.com.
4: We're a mile north of Beamer here, and looks like we got about 90 hundreds.
5: The left lane going south on Highway 9 out of Pender is blocked.
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1: Nor'easter in September. I'm Daria Albinger. Fox News. A powerful nor'easter is now barreling its way up the East Coast. More than 40 million people across 10 states face damaging winds, torrential rain, and beach erosion. Some coastal areas are already underwater. The Jersey Shore and the Outer Banks are already seeing big waves and erosion. Its conditions worsen toward New England. Storm is also disrupting travel, with hundreds of flights delayed or canceled. More than 50,000 customers across the Northeast are without power at this hour. And this system is going to take its own sweet time as it moves into New England. Forecasters say some places could get a month's worth of rain in a day. Fox Weather's Katie Byrne is in Ocean City, New Jersey.
2: After days of north and northeast winds, basically that water has been piling up into the back bays, making it harder for each tide to fully drain. So we've had multiple high tide cycles over the last few days, and now that we're getting into the worst of the storm, we still have multiple high tide cycles to go and a lot more water to deal with actually an increased threat for the coast of New Jersey. Now we're expecting the entire coast, essentially, to experience major flooding. The rain totals have also gotten higher. Heavier rain is expected in New Jersey as well. The governor has declared a state of emergency in 8 counties ahead of this, just to make sure that those resources should be available should they be needed.
1: There are states of emergencies in effect at this hour in New York City, as well as 8 counties in New York State and 8 counties in New Jersey. The weather has canceled a lot of events here in the city today, including the big Global Citizen Festival. That cancellation came less than 24 hours before the festival was to begin today on the Great Lawn of Central Park. Organizers say the decision was made in consultation with New York City and NYC Parks because of the threat of dangerous weather. It's the first time in 14 years it's been canceled. 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
7: I'm J.D. Gibbs in the KTIC News Center, which is brought to you by TNT Coins in Fremont, buying and appraising coins, jewelry, silver, and collectibles. Our weather forecast is coming up soon, but first, if you were with us on Thursday, you may have heard some of the Team Jack Radiothon. Our stations joined the Team Jack Foundation for the 14th year to help raise money for the fight against childhood brain cancer. Kylie Doctor, the executive director of the Team Jack Foundation, let us know that so far, more than $210,000 has been donated and the final tally isn't complete yet. This makes this year's Radiothon the biggest ever. During the Team Jack Radiothon, you might have heard that many prizes were going to be awarded in drawing-style fashion to those who donated. Two of the prizes were quite large. The winner of the Ultimate Husker Package was Lisa from Atkinson, and the winner of the 7-day trip was Linda from Fremont. We, along with the Team Jack Foundation, thank all of the donors who believe in Team Jack and the mission to fund impactful childhood brain cancer research. During a special meeting yesterday, the University of Nebraska Board of Regents approved 4 individuals to represent the university on the Nebraska Medicine Board. The new board members are Ton Ostergaard, CEO and Chairman of Crete Carrier Corporation, Paul Kenny, chair of the NU Board of Regents, Jim Scheer, vice chair of the NU Board of Regents, and Regent Joel Makovica. The approval of the new board members marks the next step in formalizing Nebraska Medicine's new governance structure. During a special meeting earlier this month, the Board of Regents approved the addition of the Omaha Community Foundation as a governing member of Nebraska Medicine. If weather cooperates, tomorrow asphalt paving will begin on 37th Street north of Benjamin Avenue in Norfolk. Crews will also begin paving work on El Dorado Road on Monday. Access to driveways will be limited during paving operations. Residents in the affected areas should plan accordingly and allow additional time when traveling through the work zones. U.S. Senator Pete Ricketts is supporting the Ratepayer Protection Act. He is a co-sponsor of the legislation, which was introduced by Senator John Husted of Ohio. The act would require data centers to pay the full utility costs needed to serve them. It would prevent rate hikes for ratepayers in communities where data centers are developing. Senator Ricketts said, "We need to beat communist China in the AI race. This bill would strengthen our national security and protect American families' wallets." On the other side of the Capitol, the House of Representatives passed the Ratepayer Protection Act on September 16th with a vote of 417-3. Monday is a special day in Nebraska. To tell us more about what the day has been designated as, here's KTIC News Director Connie Green.
5: Native American Day in Nebraska. As such, the Winnebago Tribe offices will be closed that day. In 1976, the same year as the U.S. Bicentennial, then-President Ford proclaimed a week in October as Native American Awareness Week. Each state decides if and when it will have such a designation, and not all states have established a specific day for the acknowledgement. The first Indigenous Peoples Day in Nebraska was Monday, October 10th of 2016.
7: Thank you, Connie. I'm J.D. 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
8: We're a mile north of Beamer here, and looks like we got about 90 hundreds.
9: The left lane going south on Highway 9 out of Pender is blocked.
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12: Some few scattered areas of showers and thunderstorms at times here for today. Continuing as a chance here for tonight, but then a dry end to the weekend here on Sunday. Shortly lived, though, it looks like our next chance for showers and storms returns already by late Monday night into your day on Tuesday. Temperature-wise, getting up right around about the upper 60s here this afternoon. We normally should be around about the mid-70s, so still below average for this time of the year. Upper 60s to around about 70 degrees, it looks like, for afternoon temperatures for the next few days ahead. Our forecast here for today, few scattered showers and thunderstorms at times, a cloudy skies, and a high into the upper 60s. We'll have winds out of the southeast at 5 to 15 miles per hour, gusting as high as 25. Tonight, chance for showers and storms, cloudy, a low near 60. Sunday, mostly cloudy, high of 70 degrees, and Monday, cloudy, a high around 69. Tuesday, we'll have a chance for showers and thunderstorms, cloudy, high around 67. I'm weatherology meteorologist Jennifer Wojcicki, and that's KTIC weather on Classic Country.

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0: It's the Good Hearted Woman from Waylon and Willie on Classic Country KTIC. As you heard in our forecast, a chance for some showers lingering on and off throughout the day today, and then tonight could see some fog move in. We'll keep our eyes on events and keep you in touch. And then tomorrow, looks like we're going to stay dry. We'll aim for a high of 70. Time now, though, for the Nebraska Cattleman's Update. With that, we send it back over to our friends from the Rural Radio Network.
1: It is time once again for this week's Nebraska Cattleman's Update here on the Rural Radio Network. The 28th annual Nebraska Cattleman Foundation's Retail Value Steer Challenge is coming up, with this year's cattle expected to arrive at the Dar feedlot near Cozad in late October. Galen Frenzen, a member of the Nebraska Cattleman Foundation board, says that the program has become an important source of funding for the foundation's work.
2: Retail Value Steer Challenge is actually the main financial support for the Nebraska Cattleman Foundation, which I happen to be on. The Nebraska Cattleman Foundation, for one thing, this past year, we awarded $104,800 worth of scholarships to 81 students. They can be high school and college both. So we award cash awards to other entities, like the foundation support the livestock and meat judging team down at the university, and the livestock judging team at Curtis, and the Northeast Community College at Norfolk, and the Southeast Community College at Beatrice. We also help support, when I say we, the Nebraska Cattleman Foundation, support the beef pit at the state fair, and the Nebraska Cattleman Young Cattleman Connection, and a whole lot of other entities.
1: This year, 155 steers were purchased through the Superior Livestock Auction and are expected to come into the feedlot weighing about 635 pounds.
2: If somebody wants to purchase one of those steers and enter the contest, that cost is $2,800. You can do it yourself, or your business can do it, or you can partner with somebody, or you can furnish a calf of your own.
1: The cattle are then going to be evaluated in three areas: the average daily gain, carcass value, and a combined total score. Friesen says that the carcass portion is based on how the animal performs.
2: There's the average daily gain section. There's a carcass value, which is based on, you know, the actual carcass, which is going to take in yield grade, quality grade, and that. And then there's a combined score, where they combine the performance plus the carcass value, and that's what they call the total score. So there's three categories, and they award three places in each category.
1: Frenzen said that producers who want to provide their own animal should have it weaned and preferably weighing between 600 to 650 pounds. The cattle will also be fed through the program before harvested and sold, with the proceeds helping support the Nebraska Cattleman Foundation.
2: The fact that the steers are donated is what enables the Nebraska Cattleman Foundation to function and to award all these scholarships and support these other various entities, primarily for the youth.
1: For more information about the Retail Value Steer Challenge or other related topics with the Nebraska Cattlemen, you can contact their home office at 402-475-2333 or visit the website at nebraskacattlemen.org. 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
8: The left lane going south on Highway 9 out of Pender is blocked.
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0: Leroy Van Dyke and get a walk on by on 840 Country KTIC. Getting excited for a little Husker football headed your way. Coming up this afternoon, we'll have the Matt Rhule pregame show at 3:15. Kickoff is set for 4 o'clock in East Lansing as the Huskers take on the Michigan State Spartans. Should be a good test for the Big Red, but they should be able to walk away with a W. I'll give you my prediction coming up here later on this morning. Time now, though, for your INR update. With that, we send it back over to the Rural Radio Network on your Saturday here at KTIC.
1: It is time for our weekly segment here on the Rural Radio Network, where we focus on the Institute of Agriculture and Natural Resources at the University of Nebraska-Lincoln. Our guests today include Tiffany Hangmoss, NU Vice President and IANR Vice Chancellor. And joining us this week, our special guest is Joe Sanders, Director of the Doherty Water for Food Global Institute. And Joe, we'll come to you to kind of check in on some of how the things have been going for you. You're fairly new to your role, second time here on this radio program. But first, Tiffany, we'll send it over to you. Your thoughts on today's topic.
2: Yeah, well, thanks, Bryce. And before I turn it over to Joe, I really just want to commend the work he's doing. He has been crisscrossing the state. He's been connecting with farmers, ranchers, our NRDs, state and federal agencies. He's also been connecting just with our other partners from the industry perspective across Nebraska and around the globe. And so he's been very, very busy, and he's been getting to know the state of Nebraska, and just really excited to have him come and talk about some of the takeaways from the time that he's had here at Nebraska.
1: All right. We're excited to do that. And Joe, for listeners who are not yet familiar with the Doherty Water for Food Global Institute, can you explain kind of in plain terms what you guys do and why that work matters for Nebraska farmers?
3: Sure. And first I'll say thanks, Bryce, for having me back. DWFI is one of three University of Nebraska institutes, and we've been around since 2010. DWFI's aim is helping to achieve more food security with less pressure on water resources, and what better place to start than here in Nebraska. So we have three focus areas. We work in water management for high productivity commercial agriculture, largely here in Nebraska, as well as across the United States. We support commercial agricultural water development, largely in developing countries. And we work in environmental and human health on agricultural systems. Our work is related to irrigation efficiency, groundwater quality, agriculture and water policy, and water and human health.
1: All right. So as I mentioned, you're fairly new to your role. You've been director now for 8 months, I believe. During that time, though, I understand you've seen a lot of the Cornhusker State. Curious, some of the takeaways you've had, what you've learned about Nebraska production, irrigation, and water management as you've crisscrossed the state.
3: Yeah, you know, it's interesting. I've been overseas for quite a while, so it's been really interesting to come back to the United States and see agriculture at this scale. You know, I've been working with smallholder farmers in developing countries mostly my entire career, so the kind of scale that we operate here at in Nebraska is the ideal, and it's impressive to see how productive and how effective the economic system around agriculture works here in Nebraska. For me, I think one of the things that's interesting, or one of the key takeaways I have, is the transformational history of agriculture here in Nebraska. You know, I've worked in a lot of places where we're looking for new regions to exploit and to develop, and trying to study all the different challenges, whether it's environmental, engineering, agricultural, or policy related, to be able to develop these kind of areas that have high potential. Nebraska is in almost like the best case study for how that's been done over the last 100 years here in the state. We went from essentially being a desert, a prairie that had very little productive capacity, to one that's been able to exploit its groundwater and surface water resources in ways that have transformed, obviously, the agricultural economy, but also are managed in a very effective and efficient way. And especially sort of the NRD resource management system mm-hmm. that we have here is unique and has proven to be effective in maintaining the aquifer and ensuring that farmers are able to continue at the high productivity levels that they've been at historically.
1: That's a fascinating point you brought up. I'm glad you did, and I want to get your two cents on kind of some of the work you guys are doing and seeing across Nebraska to help producers manage water more efficiently while also protecting our water resources. What comes to mind around that topic?
3: Yeah, this is really at the core of what we do. I mean, DWFI works to give producers better information to make decisions. For example, we're working on decision support tools that help farmers fine-tune irrigation and nutrient efficiency. We work with the private industry partners, the NRDs, the commodity groups to find solutions that actually work in practice and not just in the lab. And we also support a lot of research related to water quality in Nebraska, including vadozone research that tracks how contaminants move through soil and into the water table. The Know Your Well program, which simultaneously helps Nebraskans test their private well water while helping high school students gain water science skills. And a joint water, climate, and health program with UNMC that ensures that we don't compromise human health.
4: Well, Joe, thank you again for being here. And Tiffany, we'll bring you back into the conversation. Obviously, what Joe and his team are doing is pretty darn important work for the state of Nebraska.
2: It absolutely is, Bryce. And Joe and that entire team in DWFI are really doing important and impactful work across the state of Nebraska and around the globe. And, you know, Nebraska is a global leader in the understanding of water management and smart water use. And DWFI is committed both to keeping Nebraska at the forefront of this critical issue and sharing its findings locally and around the world. So again, I just want to give a big shout out. And, you know, another piece that we don't always talk about with DWFI that's incredibly important is just the contributions that they're making on teaching and learning and preparing that next generation of leaders. So just really glad to have Joe be a part of our team.
4: Well, here's the website if you'd like to learn more, waterforfood.nebraska.edu. I'm Bryce Duskett reporting.
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8: Some few scattered areas of showers and thunderstorms at times here for today. Continuing as a chance here for tonight, but then a dry end to the weekend here on Sunday. Shortly lived, though, it looks like our next chance for showers and storms returns already by late Monday night into your day on Tuesday. Temperature-wise, getting up right around about the upper 60s here this afternoon. We normally should be around about the mid-70s, so still below average for this time of the year. Upper 60s to around about 70 degrees, it looks like, for afternoon temperatures for the next few days ahead. Our forecast here for today, scattered showers and thunderstorms at times, a cloudy skies, and a high into the upper 60s. We'll have winds out of the southeast at 5 to 15 miles per hour, gusting as high as 25. Tonight, chance for showers and storms, cloudy, a low near 60. Sunday, mostly cloudy, high of 70 degrees. And Monday, cloudy, a high around 69. Tuesday, we'll have a chance for showers and thunderstorms, cloudy, high around 67. I'm weatherology meteorologist Jennifer Wojcicki, and that's KTIC weather on Classic Country KTIC.
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10: 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And Buddy Cannon, my producer, he kept Double Wide, and he let the other song go away and let somebody else cut it. 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I said, well, we should have got that song. She said, you did. I said, what do you mean? She said, well, that song was on the CD they pitched you with Queen of My Double Wide Trailer, and Buddy let it go. And it was John Deere Green.
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13: 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Mel's Small Engine's last day of business will be October 2nd. Mel is also working to set someone up to continue the repair business, with the same phone number being passed along. 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

0: KTIC. Keeping you in touch on a variety of different activities and events happening across the listening area. One of those is a Sunday morning brunch and brews. 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
7: When they pitched Queen of My Double Wide Trailer to me, there was one more song on that CD. They pitched two songs of Dennis's that year to me. And Buddy Cannon, my producer, he kept Double Wide, and he let the other song go away and let somebody else cut it. And like I said, man, I wanted that song so bad after it came out on radio and I heard it. And 2 years later, going down the road, I told my wife, it came on the radio. I said, well, we should have got that song. She said, you did. I said, what do you mean? She said, well, that song was on the CD they pitched you with Queen of My Double Wide Trailer, and Buddy let it go. And it was John Deere Green.
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8: Nebraska football takes an unbeaten 3-0 record on the road. 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I'm Kyle Crooks, the voice of the Huskers. Nebraska travels for the first time this year and will start Big Ten play in East Lansing, Michigan, to clash with the Michigan State Spartans. 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

modern day drifter. Don't you hold on to nothing too long. Just take what you need

It's Vince Gill, and I still believe in you on 840 Country KTIC, your official home for the greatest country music of all time. Kept it close to putting a wrap to the 9 o'clock hour. Coming up at the top, we'll check in with Fox News. But right now, we'll leave you a little music from Crystal Gayle. And Half the Way, you're at KTIC.

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1: It's a big storm. I'm Paul Stevens, Fox News. Big, powerful nor'easter battering the northeastern U.S. today, prompting emergencies in parts of New York and New Jersey.
2: Forecasters are actually upgrading the flood threat for New Jersey. They now say this will be the worst flooding some Jersey Shore towns have seen since Sandy, which is a big deal. We saw some devastating flooding with that storm. These storms are different. That one was tropical. This one is not, but they have some similarities, both hitting during high tides and both during full moons, which notoriously creates higher than normal tides. We have businesses, homes, roads here in Ocean City, just beyond the dunes here, and this water was getting the closest it has been. We still have a few more high tide cycles to watch out for, too, and we're already seeing some flooding over on the bay side here in Ocean City. Just driving in, I was noticing that because we've had days of north and northeast winds, it's pushing and piling water up into the back bays, and with each high tide, it's making it harder for it to fully drain.
1: Fox Weather's Katie Byrne in Ocean City, New Jersey. The storm threatening 2 days of power outages and coastal flooding in spots. President Trump rejecting Iran's proposed 7-day roadmap toward ending the war in the Middle East. Fox's Madeline Rivera explains.
3: The U.S. and Iran are still negotiating through mediators, though. They engage in talks on the sidelines of the United Nations General Assembly this week. Citing people familiar with the matter, the Wall Street Journal says Iran broached the idea of a 7-day pause in fighting in exchange for lifting the U.S. blockade in the Strait of Hormuz. But President Trump reportedly does not want to lift the embargo as the U.S. tries to squeeze Iran's economy. The leadership in Iran is fractured, and there are hardliners in the regime like the IRGC who have resisted U.S. negotiations. Iran's President Masoud Pezeshkian, meantime, says Iran will keep defending itself.
1: And the White House says the ongoing talks with Iran war mediators are constructive. 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
16: Some few scattered areas of showers and thunderstorms at times here for today. Continuing as a chance here for tonight, but then a dry end to the weekend here on Sunday. Shortly lived, though, it looks like our next chance for showers and storms returns already by late Monday night into your day on Tuesday. Temperature-wise, getting up right around about the upper 60s here this afternoon. We normally should be around about the mid-70s, so still below average for this time of the year. Upper 60s to around about 70 degrees, it looks like, for afternoon temperatures for the next few days ahead. Our forecast here for today, a few scattered showers and thunderstorms at times, with cloudy skies and a high into the upper 60s. We'll have winds out of the southeast at 5 to 15 miles per hour, gusting as high as 25. Tonight, chance for showers and storms, cloudy, a low near 60. Sunday, mostly cloudy, high of 70 degrees. And Monday, cloudy, a high around 69. Tuesday, we'll have a chance for showers and thunderstorms, cloudy, high around 67. I'm weatherology meteorologist Jennifer Wojcicki, and that's KTIC weather on Classic Country KTIC.
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0: Johnny Lee, and guess what? We're looking for love on 840 Country KTIC. Here in just a little bit, we're going to hear from John and Michael Montgomery. Also later on, music as well from the Nitty Gritty Dirt Band. Hopefully you're having a great Saturday so far, and we're glad to have you hanging out with us. And I'd like to thank those listening online as well at KTICradio.com.
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0: Nitty Gritty Dirt Band, we're doing a little fishing in the dark on 840 Country KTIC, your official home for the greatest country music of all time. Well, once again, the American Red Cross Blood Drive returns to West Point, put it on the calendar for Monday, October 5th. That'll be from 11:30 to 5:30 at the Nielsen Community Center. If you'd like to schedule an appointment, you can do so online at redcrossblood.org. Right now, it is time for our Nebraska Pork Industry Report. With that, we send it back over to Farm Director Chad Moyer. Good Saturday morning, Chad.
1: It is time for this week's Pork Industry Report, brought to you by the Nebraska Pork Producers Association. I'm Chad Moyer. On today's program, an update from Jane Stone, Director of Domestic Marketing with the Nebraska Pork Producers, as we talk about an event that took place a week ago Thursday in Omaha. It's called Taste of Elegance. We'll talk a little bit about what it was all about, things like that. You were telling me, Jane, this was kind of a dual-purpose event in terms of pork producer interactions, huh? Tell us about that.
2: Absolutely. You know, one of our first priorities, of course, is to always promote pork, especially in the amongst chefs and the culinary community. So that's, you know, a big goal. But then also, we're also addressing the We Care program that we have in the pork industry, you know, giving back to our communities. So, you know, the goal of this event, teaming up with Completely Kids and their weekend backpack program, where they do, I think it's over 1,300 backpacks every single weekend for food insecure children in downtown Omaha. It's just a great marriage of two really different goals in the pork industry.
1: Yeah, absolutely. Two different goals, but they come together nicely with this. And before we talk about the competition that took place last week, this partnership with Completely Kids, you know, tell me a little bit more about that. How has that grown over the years and what sort of an impact has it had?
2: Oh my gosh. I think we celebrated our 15th year on this partnership with Completely Kids. We started out just as a sponsor of this event. We were already doing the Taste of Elegance on our own for the last 30 some years. But when we looked at the goals, we looked at the, you know, the chefs that we were targeting, we said, let's join forces and collaborate. It's turned into a beautiful relationship. And I think we're, you know, the event this year probably raised, we haven't gotten the final numbers yet, but maybe about $250,000. And so cumulatively, we're getting really close to about the $4 million mark. That through this collaboration we've raised for food insecure children in Omaha, which certainly fulfills our We Care goals.
1: Yeah, absolutely. Like you said, certainly helping a great cause, but at the same time promoting pork. So tell me a little bit about this competition. You invite chefs in the Omaha area and just let them go to work. What's all going on?
2: We have 12 chefs. They come in the afternoon, and we have a panel of judges, tried and true judges in the Omaha market, like Chef Glenn Wheeler, Chef Jeff Snow, Chef Amber Pankinen. You know, after the judging is over, they go and we have a reception. We sell out usually at around 500 tickets, and everybody can come and sample what these chefs worked on and what they were judged on in the afternoon.
1: All right. Well, tell us about the pork dishes. What did the chefs showcase and what seemed to resonate with the judges and the people?
2: Okay. Well, it was fun. This event is held at Champions Run Golf Course, and never had this happen before, but Chef Dijon Ross, the executive chef there at the Champions Run, actually won the event this year. So super exciting for them. His dish was delicious, a little more casual. It was a braised pork bao bun, but the bao buns were homemade and fresh, and it was just absolutely full of flavor. The second place winner is a perennial favorite of this event, Chef Oscar Hernandez from Corner Kitchen. If you've never been to his place in Omaha, be sure and check it out. But he won second place with pork Mexican adobo. Our third place winner was last year's first place winner, Chef Will Burge with Mealbox. He did a pork tamale. And then the People's Choice this year was from one of my most favorite breakfast establishments in Omaha, Saddle Creek Breakfast Club. Chef Chase Thompson had a fun dish called Holy Schnitz. So those were our winners for this year. Very, very different dishes, but all delicious nonetheless.
1: Yeah, absolutely. Sound absolutely taste bud tempting for sure. Now, maybe, Jane, could I get your thoughts on the Omaha market, why it is so neat, why it is so cool, and why does an event like this work in Omaha?
2: I don't know if people even realize this, but, you know, Omaha really has become a culinary hub in and of itself. Lots of cutting edge restaurants, chefs, and lots of variety, you know, different styles of food. And then also I've learned about Omaha chefs over all these years is philanthropy. If you're doing something philanthropic in Omaha, it is not hard to get Omaha chefs on board. They are so generous, so giving, and just they're just unbelievable. So that's probably another reason why we have no problem getting chefs. Just the chef community in Omaha is amazing.
1: Yeah. All right. Very good. So again, it was a Taste of Elegance. It was held last week, Thursday in Omaha. Just kind of final thoughts. Sounds like it was another great event. And again, kind of serving two purposes for the pork producers, right?
2: Yes, absolutely. It's a win-win for us, you know, promoting pork while doing good through our We Care program, giving back to the, you know, our largest market in Omaha, in Nebraska is Omaha. So yeah, it's just a win-win for us. And we, you know, encourage anybody, if you're interested, reach out to us. We'd love to have you there next year. We'll be doing it again, I believe September 17th again. So, but yeah, just a great program for us. As you can tell, I love talking about it.
1: Yeah, absolutely. It sounds great. And it's certainly something to experience. It sounds like Jane, I appreciate the insights. Thank you so much. Jane Stone, Director of Domestic Marketing with the Nebraska Pork Producers. That concludes this week's Pork Industry Reports, brought to you by the Nebraska Pork Producers Association. 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
7: Sleepy scattered areas of showers and thunderstorms at times here for today. Continuing as a chance here for tonight, but then a dry end to the weekend here on Sunday. Shortly lived, though, it looks like our next chance for showers and storms returns already by late Monday night into your day on Tuesday. Temperature-wise, getting up right around about the upper 60s here this afternoon. We normally should be around about the mid-70s, so still below average for this time of the year. Upper 60s to around about 70 degrees, it looks like, for afternoon temperatures for the next few days ahead. Our forecast here for today, scattered showers and thunderstorms at times, with cloudy skies and a high into the upper 60s. We'll have winds out of the southeast at 5 to 15 miles per hour, gusting as high as 25. Tonight, chance for showers and storms, cloudy, a low near 60. Sunday, mostly cloudy, high of 70 degrees. And Monday, cloudy, a high around 69. Tuesday, we'll have a chance for showers and thunderstorms, cloudy, high around 67. I'm weatherology meteorologist Jennifer Wojcicki, and that's KTIC weather on Classic Country KTIC.
8: Fox News, I'm Paul Stevens. A rare September nor'easter hitting the mid-Atlantic and some northeast states with heavy rain, strong winds, and coastal erosion all weekend. On New York's Long Island, Nassau County Executive Bruce Blakeman telling folks,
9: check on your family members, your neighbors, especially if they're elderly. 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
8: New York City, as well as eight New York State counties and eight New Jersey counties, all under states of emergency. President Trump and China's leader Xi Jinping wrapping up 2 days of meetings.
10: President Trump and President Xi discussed the economy, trade, super intelligence, and cooperation on a number of issues of shared importance.
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0: little Tennessee flat top box from the legendary Roseanne Cash. Before that, we heard from the late, great Kenny Rogers out of his Saturday morning. Well, we made it to that part of the morning. It's time for Auction Time here at KTIC.
1: Hello, next Tuesday, September 29th, will be the barbecue auction here at the Atkinson Livestock Market. Going to get started on the weigh-ups at 9 a.m., yearlings at noon, followed by the spring calves. On the yearlings, Clark Ranch with 75 black white face heifers coming off grass 8 to 9. Dave Sidek 36 black steers coming off grass at 8 to 9, plus over 100 head of pregged open heifers. On the spring calves, Taylor Lanning cattle with 395 black and Charlet steers 5 to 675 and 210 Charlet heifers 5 to 6.5. Ben Winger 110 black steers and heifers 4 to 6. Mark Free 75 black steers 5 to 6.5. Wickersham and Hewitt 60 steers and heifers 4.5 to 6. Brad Larson 50 black white face steers 475 to 600. Jeremy Hampton with 42 black steers and heifers. Sarah Crumrine 35 weaned steers and heifers 5.5 to 7.25. Plus Red Angus calves from Steve Hitrick and Russell Fredericks. 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That's 300 head of yearlings and 1,200 spring calves Tuesday, September 29th. At the Old Reliable, Atkinson Livestock Market.
2: 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The sale will feature the fancy Ochsner-Roth AI bred black heifers calving February 6th. Also on the offering, Sidwell Herefords will have 45 AI bred black and black white face heifers calving February 5th through the 7th, along with 21 black and black white face bred heifers, bull bred to calve February 25th for a 45-day period. Pat and Brian Jacobson will have 40 black bred heifers and Little Bear cattle company will have 31 black heifers. On the bred cow offering, Ireland Ranch will have 180 short-term bred cows calving March through May, and Matt and Jen Almaris will have 40 black cows calving April 1st. 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That's the bred heifer and bred cow special Monday, September 28th at Torrington Livestock.
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0: Nebraska football takes an unbeaten 3-0 record on the road. Hi, everyone. I'm Kyle Crooks, the voice of the Huskers. Nebraska travels for the first time this year and will start Big Ten play in East Lansing, Michigan to clash with the Michigan State Spartans. Join Jessica Cootie, Jay Moore, and me for the play-by-play.
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1: The Northeast in the grip of a nor'easter. I'm Daria Albinger, Fox News. A powerful nor'easter is battering much of the Northeast. It's bringing strong wind, heavy rain, and coastal flooding from the mid-Atlantic into New England. There are states of emergency in effect across several counties in New York and New Jersey, as well as New York City, with the storm expected to impact the region throughout the weekend. Fox Weather's Katie Byrne is in Ocean City, New Jersey, with the latest.
2: Not only are we seeing some major coastal flooding already, but erosion has been a big, significant concern since a couple days ago. A lot of the sand has been eaten away, and we've had actually a steep drop-off, like a cliff of sand, 3 to 4 feet tall, just from the rough surf pounding away and chewing away at that sand. We still have a few high tide cycles to go that'll bring a renewed threat for flooding and more erosion.
1: And some places, we're told, could get up to a month's worth of rain in just one day. Now, a lot of events in New York City are canceled as a result of the storm, and that includes the Global Citizen Festival in New York City, Central Park.
3: They want to make a deal. I think that's fine. I like making a deal, too. But that deal would not be acceptable. And what they want to do is immediately open the homeless street. You know why? Because they're dying. You know why they're dying? Because they have no money coming in. Because they get their money from the Hormuz Strait.
1: That's President Trump talking about a ceasefire with Iran after they proposed a 7-day ceasefire. The president rejected the offer. Speaking to reporters, he says he isn't quite ready to make a deal yet. He continued to say the U.S. has control of the Strait of Hormuz and that 29 ships passed through overnight and large amounts of oil, he says, are once again moving through the critical waterway following months of major disruptions to shipping. 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
10: 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And Buddy Cannon, my producer, he kept Double Wide, and he let the other song go away and let somebody else cut it. And like I said, man, I wanted that song so bad after it came out on radio and I heard it. And 2 years later, going down the road, I told my wife, it came on the radio. I said, well, I wish I'd have got that song. 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I said, what do you mean? 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And it was John Deere Green.
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13: Some few scattered areas of showers and thunderstorms at times here for today. Continuing as a chance here for tonight, but then a dry end to the weekend here on Sunday. Shortly lived, though, it looks like our next chance for showers and storms returns already by late Monday night into your day on Tuesday. Temperature-wise, getting up right around about the upper 60s here this afternoon. We normally should be around about the mid-70s, so still below average for this time of the year. Upper 60s to around about 70 degrees, it looks like, for afternoon temperatures for the next few days ahead. Our forecast here for today, scattered showers and thunderstorms at times, with cloudy skies and a high into the upper 60s. We'll have winds out of the southeast at 5 to 15 miles per hour, gusting as high as 25. Tonight, chance for showers and storms, cloudy, a low near 60. Sunday, mostly cloudy, high of 70 degrees. And Monday, cloudy, a high around 69. Tuesday, we'll have a chance for showers and thunderstorms, cloudy, high around 67. I'm weatherology meteorologist Jennifer Wojcicki, and that's KTIC weather on Classic Country KTIC.
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0: The king of country music, that's Mr. George Strait and Unwound on 840 Country, KTIC. Either way, here in just a little bit, we're going to hear from Little Texas, also some music from Reba McEntire. We're glad to have you hanging out with us inside the 11 o'clock hour. We'll continue to keep you in touch with the latest weather information as there is some chances for some on and off showers throughout the day today and then another round coming up this evening. We'll keep you informed here at KTIC.
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0: Glenn Campbell and the legendary Rhinestone Cowboy on 840 Country KTIC. Fox News just a few moments away. What's the latest in national news stories? We'll have the details in just a few, but we do need to throw it over to our friends from the NRCS as they check in with an update here this morning here at KTIC.
1: Hello, everyone. My name is Garrett Gleason, and I am a soil conservation technician for USDA NRCS. I hope everyone's enjoying this late rain we've been receiving. On the topic of rain and the season upon us, while you're out harvesting, if you notice any erosion beginning to occur and you would like some assistance on preventing or maybe just slowing it down, we'd be happy to help you find a solution. Whether it be terraces, waterways, or basins, we can cover it all, even if you'd like to only inquire. Also, remember to get those cover crops planted. A growing field is a healthy field. An attempt to have diversity in something growing in your field throughout a year will help improve the health of both your soil at the surface and underneath, allowing for better absorption of moisture through all the root paths that are formed, helping to reduce, or hopefully reduce, your workload starting up next year. Speaking of things for next year, our EQIP deadline is October 16th, so there's still time to stop in and turn in an application for next spring's projects and contracts. We can cover a range of topics, like those I just discussed, being cover crops or other erosion prevention, along with numerous amounts of other items. Some of our most popular topics are those of nutrient management, livestock watering facilities, irrigation pivots, wells and pumps, and grazing management. Whatever concern you might have with your operation, we'd love to help you cover it. Even if you're just looking for a direction to go, or you find something new that you'd like to ask about, please stop in. We'd love to see you. Thank you, God bless, and I hope everyone has a great day.
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5: I'm Paul Stevens. Big, powerful nor'easters affecting millions, especially in parts of New York and New Jersey, and disrupting air travel.
6: So far, air travel impact is minimal, but we do expect delays and cancellations to mount as the day goes on and the storm picks up.
5: New York Governor Kathy Hochul. President Trump saying no, rejecting a proposed seven-day plan to end the U.S. war with Iran.
7: They want to make a deal. I think that's fine. I like making a deal, too. But that deal would not be acceptable. And what they want to do is immediately open the Hormuz Strait. You know why? Because they're dying. You know why they're dying? Because they have no money coming in. Because they get their money from the Hormuz Strait.
5: The president says the U.S. now has control of the Strait of Hormuz. 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
10: Satellite images and crop tours are useful tools. They give you information you didn't have before. But what's most important, especially in a year like this, is what's in the grain tank. Hi, this is Chad Moyer. Join me this harvest season as we follow the harvest across the region. I'll be visiting with farmers as they weigh in on this year's growing season and harvest progress. Weighing in from around KTIC country is brought to you by Pender Grain and Pender and Mitchell Equipment of Atkinson and Humphrey.
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9: It does look like we can expect to see a bit of cloud cover ahead for us here for this afternoon, but then a chance for showers and thunderstorms coming in here for tonight. Shortly lived, though, it looks like our next chance for showers and storms returns already by late Monday night into your day on Tuesday. Temperature-wise, getting up right around about the upper 60s here this afternoon. We normally should be around about the mid-70s, so still below average for this time of the year. Upper 60s to around about 70 degrees, it looks like, for afternoon temperatures for the next few days ahead. Our forecast here for this afternoon, mostly cloudy skies with temperatures holding rather steady. We'll have winds out of the southeast around 5 to 15 miles per hour, gusting as high as 25. Tonight, chance for showers and storms, cloudy, a low near 60. Sunday, mostly cloudy, high of 70 degrees. And Monday, cloudy, a high around 69. Tuesday, we'll have a chance for showers and thunderstorms, cloudy, high around 67. I'm weatherology meteorologist Jennifer Wojcicki, and that's KTIC weather on Classic Country KTIC.
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0: time for the Summertime Blues. It's Classic Country, KTIC. Yes, that'll pretty much wrap it up for me, Doug Ederson, here out of this Saturday. Don't forget, we got Husker football headed your way later this afternoon. Matt Rule pregame show at about 3:15. Kickoff is set for 4 o'clock in East Lansing. A big matchup tonight for the Huskers. I'll say the Huskers get the W coming up this afternoon. I'll say Huskers 35, Michigan State 21. 35-21, Huskers get the win coming up later on this afternoon and this evening. Enjoy the rest of your afternoon, and we'll talk again soon here on KTIC.
1: Did you know that in the 1980s, bacon almost disappeared from American life? What? 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Be gone? 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

0: This is the word of the Lord from Proverbs 3:5. Trust in the Lord with all your heart, and do not lean on your own understanding. This is the word of the Lord. So Mr. Haynes spent the morning at the church packing clothes and other supplies in boxes to be sent to the missionary field in India. And when he had got home, he found that his new eyeglasses were gone. And he suspected that they had fallen out of his shirt and into one of the boxes he packed. And he was pretty sure that those boxes were gone and on their way to India by now. So he grumbled, "Well, those things sure cost me a lot of money. Why would God let something like that happen to me when here I am helping people?" 3 months later, the church received a letter from the missionary in India thanking them for his donations. And he especially wanted to thank him for the eyeglasses. The missionary says his were lost when a flood swept through the village, and there was no place to buy glasses, and he had terrible headaches because he couldn't see very well, and he prayed to God for help, and the glasses were an answer to those prayers. They were just right for his eyes, and his headaches were gone, and he says, "God bless you." Mr. Hayes thanked God for using his lost glasses to help the missionary spread the good news about Jesus in India. We can't always understand why bad things happen or why things don't go our way. However, we know God is in control. God sacrificed his own son for our sins. His son went to the cross to pay for our sins. Through Jesus, our great God gave us eternal life. We can trust him to work according to his will and his plans. Let us pray. Lord Heavenly Father, forgive us for doubting your love and care. We know that your plans for us are good and perfect. Amen.
1: Daily Chapel, a message of hope and love in Christ from your neighbors, the people of the Lutheran Church, Missouri Synod.
2: Nebraska football takes an unbeaten 3-0 record on the road. Hi, everyone. I'm Kyle Crooks, the voice of the Huskers. Nebraska travels for the first time this year and will start Big Ten play in East Lansing, Michigan to clash with the Michigan State Spartans. 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
1: It's a big one. I'm Paul Stevens, Fox News. Big, powerful nor'easter battering much of the Northeast, bringing strong winds, heavy rain, and coastal flooding from the Mid-Atlantic all the way up to and through New England. States of emergency in effect across several counties in New York and New Jersey, as that storm is expected to impact the region all through the weekend. Fox Weather's Katie Byrne in Ocean City, New Jersey.
2: We're getting a little break in the rain for the first time this morning. It's been very wet, very windy, but we just passed high tide, and at that point the water from the ocean came all the way up to the dunes. So really rough waves out there. They've been carving away feet of sand, creating significant erosion here in this town of Ocean City. But we've also had days of really strong winds from the north and northeast direction. They've been piling water into the back bays without really enough time for it to fully drain between high tide cycles. So now what we're seeing in shore towns across the state of New Jersey are feet of water spilling onto the streets. In some spots, people can't even get their cars out right now.
1: And the nor'easter is bringing the threat of widespread power outages and significant coastal flooding as well. It's impacting about 40 million people in total along the East Coast, including New York. New York State Governor Kathy Hochul discussing preparations that the state made knowing the storm was on its way.
3: Swiftwater rescue teams are deployed in Suffolk and Nassau County, close to where we're already seeing the flooding, and are ready to respond if necessary. These teams are supported by our Parks Department and the DEC. And the state DOT and the Thruway Authority are also ready to respond with personnel and equipment pre-positioned statewide.
1: And this nor'easter is also bringing the threat of widespread power outages and coastal flooding in New York. Thousands are said to already be without power. 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
11: It does look like we can expect to see a bit of cloud cover ahead for us here for this afternoon, but then a chance for showers and thunderstorms coming in here for tonight. Shortly-lived, though, it looks like our next chance for showers and storms returns already by late Monday night into your day on Tuesday. Temperature-wise, getting up right around about the upper 60s here this afternoon. We normally should be around about the mid-70s, so still below average for this time of the year. Upper 60s to around about 70 degrees, it looks like, for afternoon temperatures for the next few days ahead. Our forecast here for this afternoon, mostly cloudy skies with temperatures holding rather steady. We'll have winds out of the southeast around 5 to 15 miles per hour, gusting as high as 25. Tonight, chance for showers and storms, cloudy, a low near 60. Sunday, mostly cloudy, high of 70 degrees. And Monday, cloudy, a high around 69. Tuesday, we'll have a chance for showers and thunderstorms, cloudy, high around 67. I'm weatherology meteorologist Jennifer Wojcicki, and that's KTIC weather on Classic Country KTIC.
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2: 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It's creating jobs and wealth, but the artificial intelligence build-out is also boosting inflation. Hear how it's already the biggest economic bet ever. 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The pressure for action mounts. And why stress at work isn't always about the amount of work. 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

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I'm Jeff Axtell. 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Nebraska takes on Michigan State on the road. 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

0: Lee Greenwood, God Bless the USA on Classic Country KTIC. I'm Jeff Axtell. 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Coming up for you next day, check out the weather forecast, and boy, it's been a wet and rainy time lately, I guess you could say, and I'm ready for sunshine. I don't know about you, but might be a little bit before that happens. Our weather forecast is next, then I'll bring you Perfect Love from Trisha Yearwood on Classic Country KTIC.
1: I'm Daria Allbinger. The Northeast is getting slammed by a rare September nor'easter. Robin Schaefer lives in hard-hit Oceanside, New Jersey. I
2: thought that we would have a couple of years before we'd be seeing water coming up to the dunes again. I mean, millions of dollars worth of sand has already been washed away.
1: There are states of emergency in place for New York City, as well as in counties in New York State and in New Jersey. China's president calls his visit to the USA a success.
3: When the president visited China in May, we agreed on the vision of building a constructive China-US relationship of strategic stability. This time, we've agreed to add new substance to it.
1: President Xi speaking through a translator. Among the issues that he and President Trump discussed while he was here, Iran, AI, and trade. America's listening to Fox News.

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6: Well, it does look like we can expect to see a bit of cloud cover ahead for us here for this afternoon, but then a chance for showers and thunderstorms coming in here for tonight. Shortly lived, though, it looks like our next chance for showers and storms returns already by late Monday night into your day on Tuesday. Temperature-wise, getting up right around about the upper 60s here this afternoon. We normally should be around about the mid-70s, so still below average for this time of the year. Upper 60s to around about 70 degrees, it looks like, for afternoon temperatures for the next few days ahead. Our forecast here for this afternoon, mostly cloudy skies with temperatures holding rather steady. We'll have winds out of the southeast around 5 to 15 miles per hour, gusting as high as 25. Tonight, chance for showers and storms, cloudy, a low near 60. Sunday, mostly cloudy, high of 70 degrees. And Monday, cloudy, a high around 69. Tuesday, we'll have a chance for showers and thunderstorms, cloudy, high around 67. I'm weatherology meteorologist Jennifer Wojcicki, and that's KTIC weather on Classic Country KTIC.
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0: Redneck Girl, Follow Me Brothers on Classic Country KTIC. I'm Jeff Axtell. Howell's Community Players present Taking Care of Business Western Style, a comedy melodrama that is tomorrow. 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

0: Nebraska football takes an unbeaten 3-0 record on the road. Hi, everyone. I'm Kyle Crooks, the voice of the Huskers. Nebraska travels for the first time this year and will start Big Ten play in East Lansing, Michigan to clash with the Michigan State Spartans. 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
1: Northeast weather's a nor'easter. I'm Daria Albinger, Fox News. Much of the Northeast today is in the grip of a rare September nor'easter. It's brought strong wind, heavy rain, and coastal flooding from the Mid-Atlantic into New England. There are states of emergency in effect across several counties in New York and New Jersey. Along with New York City, the storm is expected to impact the region through the weekend. New Jersey Congressman Jeff Van Drew tells Fox News Live how he prepared.
2: I have contacted emergency management. 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We've contacted the Army Corps, the White House, and FEMA. So we're ready. We're prepared.
1: Fox Weather's Katie Byrne is in Ocean City, New Jersey.
3: Not only are we seeing some major coastal flooding already, but erosion has been a big, significant concern since a couple days ago. A lot of the sand has been eaten away, and we've had actually a steep drop-off, like a cliff of sand, 3 to 4 feet tall, just from the rough surf pounding away and chewing away at that sand. We still have a few high tide cycles to go that'll bring a renewed threat for flooding and more erosion.
1: Some places could get up to a month's worth of rain in just one day. President Trump has rejected Iran's proposal for a 7-day ceasefire to reopen the Strait of Hormuz. The president telling reporters why he's not ready to make a deal with Tehran.
4: They want to make a deal. I think that's fine. I like making a deal, too. But that deal would not be acceptable. And what they want to do is immediately open the Hormuz Strait. You know why? Because they're dying. You know why they're dying? Because they have no money coming in. Because they get their money from the Hormuz Strait.
1: Mr. Trump says the U.S. controls the Strait of Hormuz. He says 29 ships passed through overnight and large amounts of oil are once again moving through the critical waterway following months of disruption. 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
19: We're a mile north of Beamer here, and looks like we got about 90 hundreds.
20: The left lane going south on Highway 9 out of Pender is blocked.
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23: Well, it does look like we can expect to see a bit of cloud cover ahead for us here for this afternoon, but then a chance for showers and thunderstorms coming in here for tonight. Shortly lived, though, it looks like our next chance for showers and storms returns already by late Monday night into your day on Tuesday. Temperature-wise, getting up right around about the upper 60s here this afternoon. We normally should be around about the mid-70s, so still below average for this time of the year. Upper 60s to around about 70 degrees, it looks like, for afternoon temperatures for the next few days ahead. Our forecast here for this afternoon, mostly cloudy skies with temperatures holding rather steady. We'll have winds out of the southeast around 5 to 15 miles per hour, gusting as high as 25. Tonight, chance for showers and storms, cloudy, a low near 60. Sunday, mostly cloudy, high of 70 degrees. And Monday, cloudy, high around 69. Tuesday, we'll have a chance for showers and thunderstorms, cloudy, high around 67. I'm weatherology meteorologist Jennifer Wojcicki, and that's KTIC weather on Classic Country KTIC.
9: Hi, this is Gordon Deal. Monday on This Morning, America's First News. It's creating jobs and wealth, but the artificial intelligence build-out is also boosting inflation. Hear how it's already the biggest economic bet ever. Also, the senators who win election in November will be in office when Social Security could go insolvent. The pressure for action mounts. And why stress at work isn't always about the amount of work. Monday on This Morning, America's First News.
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5: In college football, number one Texas owns a 10-3 halftime lead at 14th-ranked Tennessee. Only touchdown of the contest, a 9-yard touchdown run by the Longhorns' Relique Brown. Number seven, Ohio State, up 28-10 at halftime over Illinois. Story there, Jeremiah Smith. Three touchdown receptions in the first half, including a 72-yarder. Overall, he's caught eight passes for 150 yards. 11th-ranked Texas Tech up 21-14 at halftime over Sam Houston. And Wake Forest has a 24-21 halftime advantage at number 16, Louisville. NFL Bears quarterback Tyson Bagent returned to the practice field today for the first time since being placed in concussion protocol. NFL media reports the Packers are signing veteran guard Laken Tomlinson off the Dallas Cowboys practice squad.
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0: Jolene from Dolly Parton on Classic Country KTIC. I'm Jeff Axtell. 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Then we'll bring you music from Leroy Parnell, What Kind of Fool Do You Think I Am? And also Eastbound and Down, Jerry Reed on Classic Country KTIC.
1: News. I'm Carmen Roberts. A nor'easter is threatening millions along the East Coast with nearly hurricane-strength winds in some places, rain and coastal flooding. Fox Weather's Brandi Campbell is in Hull, Massachusetts.
2: The impacts that we're seeing are impressive when you consider we are just under 300 miles away from the center of the storm. It is slowly creeping north and eventually will cross onto land along the New Jersey coast sometime tomorrow.
1: The storm is already causing flooding, power outages, and flight delays in Tennessee. The SEC football crowd at Neyland Stadium went wild with cheers as Air Force One flew over the stadium. President Trump arrived at the game before the kickoff of the first Tennessee-Texas meeting since 1969. 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
8: Well, it does look like we can expect to see a bit of cloud cover ahead for us here for this afternoon, but then a chance for showers and thunderstorms coming in here for tonight. Shortly lived, though, it looks like our next chance for showers and storms returns already by late Monday night into your day on Tuesday. Temperature-wise, getting up right around about the upper 60s here this afternoon. We normally should be around about the mid-70s, so still below average for this time of the year. Upper 60s to around about 70 degrees, it looks like, for afternoon temperatures for the next few days ahead. Our forecast here for this afternoon, mostly cloudy skies with temperatures holding rather steady. We'll have winds out of the southeast around 5 to 15 miles per hour, gusting as high as 25. Tonight, chance for showers and storms, cloudy, a low near 60. Sunday, mostly cloudy, high of 70 degrees. And Monday, cloudy, a high around 69. Tuesday, we'll have a chance for showers and thunderstorms, cloudy, high around 67. I'm weatherology meteorologist Jennifer Wojcicki, and that's KTIC weather on Classic Country KTIC.
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0: Song of the South from Alabama on Classic Country KTIC. I'm Chef Axtell. SS Sir William Methodius Catholic Church Parish Fall Fest is tomorrow, 11 a.m. to 1 p.m. at St. John Newman Hall in Clarkson. They'll be serving chicken fried steak, mashed potatoes and gravy, green beans, fruit salad, rolls, and desserts. Tickets are $15 for adults, $7 for children 4 to 12 years old, and 3 and under are free. Carryouts will be available, and pre-order or delivery in town will also be available by calling 402-892-3747. A raffle, country store, bottle bonanza, games for the children, and a silent auction of many baskets of goodies, including lots of fun gift certificates. A giant auction will begin at 1:15, and there will also be a $200 giveaway to auction bidders. And it is now auction time on Classic Country KTIC.
1: 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Also on the offering, Sidwell Herefords will have 45 AI bred black and black white face heifers calving February 5th through the 7th, along with 21 black and black white face bred heifers, bull bred to calve February 25th for a 45-day period. Pat and Brian Jacobson will have 40 black bred heifers, and Little Bear Cattle Company will have 31 black heifers. On the bred cow offering, Ireland Ranch will have 180 short-term bred cows calving March through May, and Matt and Jenelle Maris will have 40 black cows calving April 1st. 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That's the bred heifer and bred cow special Monday, September 28th at Torrington Livestock.
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4: In college football, number one Texas owns a 10-3 halftime lead at 14th-ranked Tennessee. Only touchdown of the contest, a 9-yard touchdown run by the Longhorns' Relik Brown. Number seven, Ohio State, up 28-10 at halftime over Illinois. Story there, Jeremiah Smith. Three touchdown receptions in the first half, including a 72-yarder. Overall, he's caught 8 passes for 150 yards. 11th-ranked Texas Tech up 21-14 at halftime over Sam Houston. And Wake Forest has a 24-21 halftime advantage at number 16, Louisville. NFL Bears quarterback Tyson Bagent returned to the practice field today for the first time since being placed in concussion protocol. NFL media reports the Packers are signing veteran guard Laken Tomlinson off the Dallas Cowboys practice squad.
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0: Nebraska football takes an unbeaten 3-0 record on the road. Hi, everyone. I'm Kyle Crooks, the voice of the Huskers. Nebraska travels for the first time this year and will start Big Ten play in East Lansing, Michigan to clash with the Michigan State Spartans. Join Jessica Cootie, Jay Moore, MD, for the play-by-play.
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1: A powerful nor'easter lashes the East Coast. I'm Carmen Roberts, Fox News. Millions are hunkering down and preparing for the worst coastal flooding since Superstorm Sandy. And the storm's causing major travel delays and knocking out power already and generally causing havoc in the Northeast. Fox's CB Cotton has more from New York's LaGuardia Airport.
2: Cancellations and delays are steadily increasing. There are more than 1,000 delays and more than 400 cancellations across the entire nation. This morning, New York Governor Kathy Hochul said she's expecting air travel impacts to get worse. Major coastal flooding is already stretching from New Jersey to North Carolina. State leaders across the Northeast region are on high alert, but the most significant impacts are expected in New England. Boston and coastal Massachusetts are facing pounding rain, street flooding, and wind gusts that could reach up to 60 miles an hour. Travelers at Boston Logan International Airport are seeing the most flight cancellations.
1: In addition to coastal flooding and beach erosion, the region has seen more than 75,000 power outages so far. Congressman Jeff Van Drew of New Jersey joined Fox News Live and explained what his state has done to prepare for the storm.
3: I have contacted emergency management. We've contacted the mayors of all our communities. We've contacted the Army Corps, the White House, and FEMA. So we're ready. We're prepared.
1: And the nor'easter is expected to gradually pull away and stop impacting the East Coast by Tuesday morning. The air war over Ukraine is ramping up today. A wave of Russian missile and drone strikes killed four people while Ukrainian drones hit back, targeting an oil refinery inside Russia, killing three. President Zelensky is calling on global allies for stronger support, warning Moscow's escalating the conflict every single day. 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
11: 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It's creating jobs and wealth, but the artificial intelligence build-out is also boosting inflation. Hear how it's already the biggest economic bet ever. 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And why stress at work isn't always about the amount of work. 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
12: Well, it does look like we can expect to see a bit of cloud cover ahead for us here for this afternoon, but then a chance for showers and thunderstorms coming in here for tonight. Shortly lived, though, it looks like our next chance for showers and storms returns already by late Monday night into your day on Tuesday. Temperature-wise, getting up right around about the upper 60s here this afternoon. We normally should be around about the mid-70s, so still below average for this time of the year. Upper 60s to around about 70 degrees, it looks like, for afternoon temperatures for the next few days ahead. Our forecast here for this afternoon, mostly cloudy skies with temperatures holding rather steady. We'll have winds out of the southeast around 5 to 15 miles per hour, gusting as high as 25. Tonight, chance for showers and storms, cloudy, a low near 60. Sunday, mostly cloudy, high of 70 degrees. And Monday, cloudy, a high around 69. Tuesday, we'll have a chance for showers and thunderstorms, cloudy, high around 67. I'm weatherology meteorologist Jennifer Wojcicki, and that's KTIC weather on Classic Country KTIC.
13: 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Then in 1992, the fast food chain took a risk. Hardee's put bacon on a burger and called it the Frisco Burger. It became a massive hit. Within months, every other fast food chain in America scrambled to add bacon to their menus. Like McDonald's, Burger King, Wendy's, all of a sudden bacon wasn't just breakfast anymore, it was everywhere. It was bacon bliss across America. One menu decision changed an entire industry. See what a little risk with a little bacon on top did? Heck, I'm getting hungry just reading this. So be listening on Mondays for your chance to win a $10 More Meat Monday gift certificate. 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

0: Love Will Turn You Around, Kenny Rogers on Classic Country KTIC. I'm Jeff Axtell. Join us for Husker football today. Nebraska takes on the Michigan State Spartans in East Lansing. 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You want my thoughts on the game? I think Nebraska wins a close game. I think the Huskers finally come through in a close game on the road. And I think Nebraska takes it today in a nail biter, but I think the Huskers find a way to get it done. Coming up next for you, though, on Classic Country KTIC, a Fox Sports update followed by Wish I Didn't Know Now, Toby Keith.
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9: We begin with a quick NFL note. The Chicago Bears officially listed quarterback Tyson Bagent as questionable for Monday Night Football against the Eagles. Bagent was a full participant in practice today, though he technically still remains in concussion protocol. In college football, number one Texas still holding on to a 13-10 lead at 14th-ranked Tennessee. 10.5 minutes remain in the fourth quarter. Number 7, Ohio State, now leading Illinois, 28-13, 10 minutes and 22 seconds left to play in the fourth quarter there. Jeremiah Smith, 3 touchdown receptions in the first half, overall 10 passes for 179 yards. And as we speak, he just caught another one, a 26-yard touchdown pass, giving him 4 touchdown receptions on the day for the Buckeyes.
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0: 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I'm Jeff Axtell. 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
1: Paul Stevens, a big powerful nor'easter hitting parts of New Jersey, Connecticut, and New York, including Long Island.
2: The winds have gusted out here to about 50 miles an hour. There's a gale warning through tonight into tomorrow morning. We've got coastal flood warnings up until tomorrow night. We've got four high tide cycles where water could be as much as 2.5 feet above normally dry ground. But by far, the worst is going to be in Jersey.
1: That's Fox Weather's Mike Seidel in Greenport, New York. Hurricane Nolo's expected to brush Hawaii's Big Island as a Cat 3 storm.
3: Rainfall is going to be the biggest threat from this system. Could see isolated totals as high as 25 inches on the Big Island, creating life-threatening flash flooding and mudslides.
1: National Hurricane Center Director Michael Brennan also says Nolo could also bring tropical storm force winds hitting maybe 50 miles an hour. 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
3: Well, it does look like we can expect to see a bit of cloud cover ahead for us here for this afternoon, but then a chance for showers and thunderstorms coming in here for tonight. Shortly lived, though, it looks like our next chance for showers and storms returns already by late Monday night into your day on Tuesday. Temperature-wise, getting up right around about the upper 60s here this afternoon. We normally should be around about the mid-70s, so still below average for this time of the year. Upper 60s to around about 70 degrees, it looks like, for afternoon temperatures for the next few days ahead. Our forecast here for this afternoon, mostly cloudy skies with temperatures holding rather steady. We'll have winds out of the southeast around 5 to 15 miles per hour, gusting as high as 25. Tonight, chance for showers and storms, cloudy, a low near 60. Sunday, mostly cloudy, high of 70 degrees. And Monday, cloudy, a high around 69. Tuesday, we'll have a chance for showers and thunderstorms, cloudy, high around 67. I'm weatherology meteorologist Jennifer Wojcicki, and that's KTIC weather on Classic Country KTIC.
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2: In college football, number one Texas owns a 10-3 halftime lead at 14th-ranked Tennessee. Only touchdown of the contest, a 9-yard touchdown run by the Longhorns' Relique Brown. Number seven, Ohio State, up 28-10 at halftime over Illinois. Story there, Jeremiah Smith. Three touchdown receptions in the first half, including a 72-yarder. Overall, he's caught 8 passes for 150 yards. 11th-ranked Texas Tech up 21-14 at halftime over Sam Houston. And Wake Forest has a 24-21 halftime advantage at number 16, Louisville. NFL Bears quarterback Tyson Bagent returned to the practice field today for the first time since being placed in concussion protocol. NFL media reports the Packers are signing veteran guard Laken Tomlinson off the Dallas Cowboys practice squad.
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3: Nebraska football takes an unbeaten 3-0 record on the road. Hi, everyone. I'm Kyle Crooks, the voice of the Huskers. Nebraska travels for the first time this year and will start Big Ten play in East Lansing, Michigan to clash with the Michigan State Spartans. Join Jessica Cootie, Jay Moore, and me for the play-by-play.
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1: Feisty storm. I'm Paul Stevens, Fox News. A big, powerful nor'easter hitting the East Coast with heavy rain and strong winds running from New England through New York, the New York tri-state area. Fox Weather's Mike Seidel is in Greenport on New York's Long Island.
2: The Long Island Sound all churned up. There's a gale warning. The Cross Sound Ferry from here over to New London, Connecticut, not running today. We've had roads underwater, coastal areas, eastern Long Island, also down towards the Jersey Shore where they've had tremendous amounts of beach erosion. And by far, New Jersey is going to take the worst of this. And now it's going to take that left turn right into Jersey on Sunday and Sunday night. And then by Monday, it just kind of fizzles out and the winds die down and we lose the threat of coastal flooding and the beach erosion. But already the damage has been done. But this is going to be a continuing issue through tomorrow, all the way from Cape Cod down to North Carolina. Once the storm weakens, we can assess the damage. But by far, New Jersey getting hardest hit.
1: And parts of New York and New Jersey are under states of emergency. And that's where we find Fox Weather's Katie Byrne. She's in Ocean City, New Jersey.
3: We've got water flooding a number of streets here. In fact, high water trucks are coming through the fire department. They've already been able to rescue at least 10 people stranded in their cars. This situation isn't just impacting how people are getting around. It's cutting off some Barrier Island communities completely. Long Beach Island cut off. The only road connection between the island and the mainland has been closed. And then further south in Wildwood, a bridge was closed, just limiting access to that community as well. Over in Manasquan, officials have been recommending that people evacuate the low-lying areas because of the flooding that we're seeing. And we know that governors in both New York and New Jersey have declared states of emergency because of the situation that's unfolding, not only impacting us in the Mid-Atlantic, but pushing up the coast towards New England.
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10: Well, it does look like we can expect to see a bit of cloud cover ahead for us here for this afternoon, but then a chance for showers and thunderstorms coming in here for tonight. Shortly lived, though, it looks like our next chance for showers and storms returns already by late Monday night into your day on Tuesday. Temperature-wise, getting up right around about the upper 60s here this afternoon. We normally should be around about the mid-70s, so still below average for this time of the year. Upper 60s to around about 70 degrees, it looks like, for afternoon temperatures for the next few days ahead. Our forecast here for this afternoon, mostly cloudy skies with temperatures holding rather steady. We'll have winds out of the southeast around 5 to 15 miles per hour, gusting as high as 25. Tonight, chance for showers and storms, cloudy, a low near 60. Sunday, mostly cloudy, high of 70 degrees. And Monday, cloudy, a high around 69. Tuesday, we'll have a chance for showers and thunderstorms, cloudy, high around 67. I'm weatherology meteorologist Jennifer Wojcicki, and that's KTIC weather on Classic Country KTIC.
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20: Nebraska football takes an unbeaten 3-0 record on the road. 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I'm Kyle Crooks, the voice of the Huskers. Nebraska travels for the first time this year and will start Big Ten play in East Lansing, Michigan to clash with the Michigan State Spartans. 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
4: 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Back here with Coach Rhule, Michigan State is the test today. You look at Pat Fitzgerald and what he's done. Year one, of course, coming off a tough opponent in Notre Dame, but the DNA of this team, strong physical group. What should we expect from a Pat Fitzgerald coach team?
5: Well, they're going to, you know, as you said earlier, they're going to try to control the line of scrimmage. They're going to want to win the turnover battle, not beat themselves with penalties. They're going to win with execution and effort. They're going to try to play great special teams. Defensively, they're going to try to stop the run, limit explosives. They'll play in man, and they'll have a great plan. You know, they're detailed and organized, and so it's as I told our players, this isn't like a, hey, let's out scheme them this week. This is about our guys going out there and, you know, getting the call and making a block, making a play, making a run, making a tackle. You know, it's just real, real downhill old school football, and it's fun to be a part of.
4: This one of the grittier players in the league, Coach Jordan Hall, and he was really battling through. It looked like, you know, the elbow issue that he missed a game with, but he was fighting through it to stay in the game against Notre Dame. But their linebacker, Jordan Hall, and they have a couple of good linebackers on that side, but he's a gamer.
5: Yeah, he's big, he's fast, he's athletic. He knows that defense. He's been, you know, in an era where guys, a lot of guys are playing kind of 1 year, you know, someplace there, once here, somewhere. He's been in that system with Joe Rossi now, so you can see him, you know, you change the formation, you flip the back, you do all these things. You know, he's sort of like a coach on the field, and as a result, you know, he gets to the ball, and I think he had 13 tackles last week, so he knows what he's doing.
4: When you look at their quarterback, played here in Lincoln last year, what do you see? What's the initial scouting report on their quarterback, Alessio Milivojevic?
5: Yeah, he too gets, you know, he gets him in the right play. He's smart. He's detailed. He can throw the deep ball. Can extend plays with his feet. You know, they're an aggressive fourth down go for it team, and he's made some key plays in those situations. So I think he's, you know, we saw it up close. He's a really good player.
4: Pioneer is proud to partner with Nebraska and Iowa for the Pioneer Heroes game to recognize and celebrate local heroes. 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
4: 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Coach, we've talked about this a lot, but your team this year is experienced. They're battle-tested. A lot of guys that have played a lot of games. How much does that help now as you go on the road here in conference play?
5: Well, I think it makes all the difference. You know, you go on the road, nothing's ever easy. You understand that, you know, you can't beat yourself. You understand that you have to weather the early wave of being in someone else's field. You understand that you have to not panic if things don't go your way. You know, you've got to play for 60 minutes and play four quarters. If you get up and things are going your way, you can't let up. You know, all the things that coaches say all the time, you know, when you have veteran players who played a lot of games, they get all that. So I like our group. I like their focus. And now we just have to do it, you know, in a Big Ten game, in a game that matters to us.
4: Anthony Calandria, you know, through three games, of course, he's put up some really good numbers. But what are you excited to see from him in this road environment against this team, Michigan State?
5: Well, you know, like I said, they have a good defense. You know, they were able to hold Notre Dame down, limit the explosive plays. And so he has to, you know, execute the offense, get the ball in play, protect the football. And if he, if he does those things at a high level, then you get to see some of his personality come out because he stays on the field. Now he can be more aggressive. And so I'm excited for Anthony. It'll be a great opportunity for him, you know, to go on the road and sort of his juice and his energy. You know, you need those things. You know, you need a team that can create its own energy on the road.
4: Coach, appreciate you. Good luck today.
5: All right, thanks, man.
4: Nothing goes better with Husker Sports than Fairbury. 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
13: Welcome back to the Acres Broadcast Center at Memorial Stadium in Lincoln. I'm Matt Cotney. Let's take a quick look at a Nebraska lottery scoreboard. In the Big Ten, 8 minutes to go in College Park. It's a run rule. UCLA 47, Maryland 3. End of the third quarter in West Lafayette. Third-ranked Notre Dame is blowing out Purdue 35-3. At halftime, Florida State leads Central Arkansas 24-7. Second-ranked Georgia early in the second quarter, leading Oklahoma 14-0. In the SEC, late in the first quarter, 21st-ranked Florida is driving and leading 4th-ranked Ole Miss 10-0. 15th-ranked Utah leads at Iowa State 17-0. They are late in the first half of that game. In the Big Ten, early second half, number 18 Michigan has taken a 3-point lead over number 17 Iowa 10-7. UCF and TCU are tied at 7. Earlier today, number 7, Ohio State defeated Illinois 42-19. I'm Matt Cotney in the Acres Broadcast Center at Memorial Stadium in Lincoln. Get ready, Nebraska. The first Big Ten conference game of the regular season is upcoming. Kyle Crooks, Jessica Cootie, and Jay Moore are all set to go. Nebraska at Michigan State. Husker football next.
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14: The power of a group is exponentially greater than the amount of people that are in it when we're all connected to each other. When we step onto the game field here, there's a level of intensity you have to go to as a defensive player in order to play at your best. It's a dark place. You want to be composed with what you're going through with your mind, but there's an eagerness for violence that we're looking to see.
15: Snap to Kaminsky, four-man rush. He's back to throw, flips it underneath crosser, caught by Dang Dang, right side.
16: Oh, a big hit! Donovan Jones!
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16: 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He blew him up!
15: A pull, Colangelo rolls right, foot race to the far right, numbers 10, turns the corner, 5, dive! The middle, bounces left, shot out of McKinnon. Left numbers 40, 35, 30. Left sideline 20, 15, 10, 5. All the way! Touchdown, Huskers!
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17: Welcome into Spartan Stadium on the campus of Michigan State for the first Big Ten game of the year as the Nebraska Cornhuskers take on the Michigan State Spartans from East Lansing. Hi, everyone. I'm Kyle Crooks, and soon to be joined by former Husker Jay Moore. Jessica Cootie is down on the sidelines as well. We'll hear from her in just a little bit. Huskers do come into tonight at 3-0, third straight year, finishing perfect in non-conference play. Look to snap what is a six-game losing skid in conference openers. Their last victory coming in 2019 in conference lid lifters. And their last win here inside Spartan Stadium coming back in 2012. With that, so far, so good for Nebraska. The Huskers are top 15 in total offense and defense through three games. Their offense has shown balance, totaling 9 rushing and 9 passing touchdowns. The offense as well is explosive, totaling the second most plays of 20 or more yards in FBS. Of course, they're led by quarterback Anthony Calandra. He's tallied eight touchdown passes to one interception, and then he's also had a pair of rushing scores, so total 10 touchdowns on the season for the outstanding Husker quarterback. Freshman running back Jamal Rule as well. He's been elite with 5 rushing touchdowns and averaging nearly 9 yards per carry. Jay, you went through this, the adjustment from non-conference to conference play. It is an uptick for sure.
18: It is, but it's still football. And I think the good teams prepare the same way. You respect every single opponent, have the maturity to understand that your preparation should not change just because you're playing a MAC conference team or an FCS team. Just when you think you need to do more, that's kind of when the wheels start to spin and results don't end up too well. But yeah, this is going to be, and once you get to conference play, the line of scrimmage matters, the holes get a little tighter, the spacing, those windows get a little tighter, but it's ultimately prepare the same way. I know they're going to come in ready, but this is going to be the toughest test they've had so far this year.
17: Yeah, you look at the numbers, top 16 in FBS in scoring defense, passing defense, total defense. They've held their opponents in the last two, Bowling Green and North Dakota, to 7 points each. Different tests tonight, we know. Biggest issue, I think there's question marks in the defense in the sense that we haven't seen competition-wise what they could be. Now you look at a premier running back on the other side in Cam Edwards.
18: Yeah, he is one of the best backs Nebraska will face this year. And that's gonna, you're going to always face great running backs in the Big Ten. You're always going to face good offensive lines. But this game, like Ben and I were talking before, he was mentioning the linebackers, but ultimately this comes down to the D-line. If those, your guys up front are playing well against the run, getting them behind the sticks, third and seven and plus on third down, if you slow down Cam Edwards early and often, this defense is going to be a really good spot most of the game.
17: Look at keys. You know, I look at third down as a massive part of this game, any conference game, but the Huskers have been so good offensively and defensively on third down. If they can get Alessio Milivojevic, because somebody doesn't necessarily want to rip it downfield in third and long situations, keep him at a comfortable third down opportunities tonight.
18: Yeah, it is. It's ultimately, you got to win on first and second down as a defense. You got to get them behind the chains early and often. Offensively, you want to win on first down. You don't want to be second and 12, second and 8. You don't want to be behind the chains on the road. But ultimately, winning on first and second downs would be huge. And then you can start getting a little unique. We saw Nebraska's defense started throwing a couple different wrinkles in that Notre Dame game, or excuse me, in North Dakota game, defensively. And that's what you got to do, is throw some things. Hopefully, Nebraska's defense can get home with four. But I know that's not going to be the case, because sometimes they're going to keep some guys, extra guys in there to protect, so you're going to have to bring five or six at times. But winning on first and down is going to be very, very crucial for both the offense and the defense tonight.
17: And we'll see what the role of each running back is tonight in terms of Nebraska offensively, who gets what. In terms of numbers of carries, would have to think Jamal Rule coming in is the favorite to get the lion's share of the carries, but Mekhi Nelson, Isaiah Mosey, very strong through the first three games of the year. Pretty big news heading into this one. Injury reports are something that for the Big Ten now, Wednesday, Thursday, Friday, you have to deliver injury reports, 7 o'clock Central Time, that you get a chance to see, okay, what is the other team dealing with in terms of ailments? Well, for Michigan State's defense, they're without their starting Will linebacker, Brady Pretzloff, who's ruled out for this game, as well as somebody who was questionable for the week leading up, and now on game day, he is ruled out. Tyron Chapel, who played at Memorial Stadium last year as a member of Houston Christian. So that is their starting corner opposite Trey Bell, and their starting Will linebacker are both out for Michigan State on defense.
18: Yeah, That's always tough. You know, they had a tough battle against Notre Dame. I know Pretzloff had a concussion in that one, so hopefully Nebraska can find some, can, you know, expose those backups a little bit and take advantage of those guys. Now, I know Pat Fitzgerald and his staff is going to have these guys very, very well prepared. But anytime you have two starters out defensively, that obviously proposes a huge issue, because especially at linebacker, and this communication, just making sure the run fits are tight. But still, Jordan Hall is a really, really good linebacker for Michigan State. He's made a ton of tackles this year. He's just, more pressure is going to be put on him to play even better than he has in these first three games.
17: And he's dealing with an elbow injury that forced him to miss week two and was nagging him last week in South Bend. Tonight's kickoffs are brought to you by Wiffles Hybrids. Wiffles Hybrids is exclusively focused on corn. That means our only priority is helping farmers grow the best possible corn crop. When you succeed, we succeed. Think corn, think Wiffles. 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
17: Closing in on the Big Ten opener, Nebraska travels to East Lansing to meet with Michigan State. Kyle, Jay, and Jess back here on the Pre-Kick Show. Kickoff is coming up 6 minutes past the top of the hour. And aforementioned Jessica Cootie's down on our sidelines. There's been a lot of testing out of the spongy grass, and is it going to be long grass? Is it going to be short grass? There's a lot of consternation during the week about the grass. So Jessica Cootie, I ask you, what is our grass report down on the field?
8: I think the grass is not an issue as maybe they expected early on for it to be. Maybe thought it was going to be a little bit longer, but it's cut short and, in fact, pretty similar to the practice fields that they practice on every single day. So looks good. It's a good condition, and so they're going to wear their normal cleats. They will not have to worry about changing cleats at all in this one. But, guys, some notables watching warm-ups. You referenced that injury availability report to the Big Ten that is put out during the week. Rex Guthrie was listed as questionable, Jordan Ochoa as probable. I watched both those guys very closely, both for full go during warm-ups. Rex does have a wrap on his left knee, but he was out here and went full go the full time, and Jordan Ochoa doesn't seem to have any issues whatsoever. Carter Nelson listed as out, so I was watching the tight ends, and it was Eric Ingerson that was stepping in and filling the role that Carter Nelson normally does throughout these warm-ups. But one interesting note, Sean Hammerbeck did warm up with the tight ends. He is wearing 87. He didn't go through any of the receiving drills, but he did go through all the blocking drills with those tight ends. So perhaps maybe going to provide some depth there if they need it for a blocking tight end. But those are the, that is a Husker football injury report brought to you by Nebraska Physical Therapy Association, because getting back on the field starts with the right care. 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One other note, for the first time this season, we did see Jamal Rule take those number one snaps with the first team offense, but Makai Nelson coming in, and we heard EJ Barthel talking earlier about the great week of practice that Isaiah Mosey had. So again, expect to see all three of those guys contributing to the offense today.
17: Yeah, great stuff, Jess. And, you know, I look at it, Jay, what's that yards per carry number when it's all said and done? I think that's going to be a marker that we look at. Okay, winning team was in a good spot in that stat.
18: Yeah, without a doubt. You know, good. I mean, ideally, once you get into Big Ten play, you know, I look, you know, at that first game in Ohio, Nebraska was only averaging a couple yards per carry in that first game, but eventually got to 6 yards. In the total throughout the whole game. Ideally, we go on the road. If you can average a good over 4 yards, I like Nebraska where they'd be. If they get a tick higher, great. But I think if you can establish this run game, which is going to have to happen, anytime you go on the road, you got to bring your run game. And then you can take your shots when they present themselves. But those three running backs have performed so well throughout the year. And this offensive line has played consistent football in these first three games. It's got to keep doing the same things that they're doing. Don't have to do anything different just because it's Big Ten play. And run that football, control that clock, take care of the football. And they'll be sitting pretty when this game ends.
17: You know, back to that yards per rush. Jamal Rule comes in second in the nation in yards per rush. He's just south of 9 yards per carry. He's averaging 109 yards per game. Had a big 55-yard touchdown last week. He's been big in what has been a team in Nebraska that's second in the country in explosive plays or 20 or more yards. Does that continue in conference play? We'll wait and see and find out. Just mentioned in the injury report, Carter Nelson, of course, he goes down. Terrible news. He's dealt with injuries throughout his entire career, but you know, mentioning Sean Hemmerbeck, perhaps he now fills that role as more of the blocking guy than Ingerson. Maybe Eric Ingerson has an extended role, but that even puts more emphasis on Luke Lindenmeyer being a part of the offense, whether that's as a blocking tight end, but somebody who can get downfield and make some plays.
18: Yeah, without a doubt. Luke's done a great job blocking on the edges. We've heard about all the knockdowns he's had through three games. Utilize him a little more in the passing game the last couple games, but he has provided a lot of help on those edges. Bonner as well. He's a guy that hasn't been utilized much in the passing scheme. He's a great red zone threat down there, especially when they like to run those Y-off motions and those split zone looks. Be on the lookout for him to pop out on a little quick out on the flat. And then Ingerson as well, a big body guy, very athletic, but just he can. I mean, you stand next to him and he's all of 6'6". So he is a big presence down there that can definitely engulf some defensive ends on the, blocking on the edge.
17: A few things of note that B-back to my right probably will keep tabs on, but that right tackle rotation, right? How much do we see Tree Pavalade today? Last week, 46 snaps for Elijah Pritchett. We saw all three of them at the tackle positions. Does that change at all now that these games kind of amp up a little bit more? Also on the flip side for Michigan State offensively, they have a Swiss Army knife backup quarterback in Cam Fancher. Mm-hmm. They'll use him in the run game. They lined him up in the slot last week as part of the passing game. So all of a sudden, if you see number two in the backfield, that's part of what they want to do as well.
18: Yeah, you got to identify. If number two's out there, you got to communicate as a defense. Now, they'll be able to, the communication will have no problem defensively because they're on the road, so you won't have the home crowd standing on their, you know, on their feet getting loud. So identify. Two's out there. You got to let everyone know where's two at because they'd like to, again, he could step off the line of scrimmage and get a quick bubble screen and throw it. But he's a good athlete, so you got to let him know. And they can bring him in jet motion as well and throw that as well. They tried to use him against Notre Dame, and they were very successful. They dropped the pass in the end zone. But you got to identify where number two is at all times he's on the field.
17: And they'll use Cam Edwards and Wildcat as well. So Nick Sheridan, who's the offensive coordinator in his first year, came over from Alabama, part of that Kalen DeBoer tree, coach of them at Washington as well, former quarterback in Michigan. He's the OC, and he's got a lot of wrinkles for them offensively. For the Black Shirts as well, it's a big game for the guys up front. How about Riley Van Poppel? He's gotten off to a really good start. He's had a tackle for loss in the last three, and he's had a sack in two of the three games.
18: Yeah, he's progressed nicely. That's what you want to expect from a guy coming in playing in his third year. That play that he had on the sack the first half, just really, really good technique. And again, the D line is going to be so important. You know, Stoudemire, Van Poppel, Whittington, Nowari, Pedshock, all those guys. This is a big, big game for them because they're going to try to get Cam Edwards involved on the outside zone run schemes. Be aware of the bootlegs as well. So that backside, don't get your eyes sucked into that mesh point too far. Keep your shoulders square to the line of scrimmage so you can come out of that and make sure you get in the face of the quarterback.
17: And how much does Michigan State perhaps try to flip the script and maybe first drive, first few scripted plays, they air it out? And for them, of course, for the Huskers, Andrew Marshall at one corner. That opposite corner, we've seen elevated snaps here on a weekly basis for Danny Odom. He played 25 snaps last week, the five-star true freshman. So that rotation continues at the opposite corner.
18: Yeah, that's the nice thing about having those first three games where you could experiment a little bit and try some guys. And we've seen Vic Evans step in there, Odom. Jeremiah Charles potentially get some more snaps tonight. So they're just trying to find who can play that opposite spot of Andrew Marshall, who is without a doubt the best corner right now and arguably one of the best corners in the Big Ten. So they're kind of going whoever the hot hand who kind of practices the best during the week, they're going to give him a shot. And they're going to get tested tonight against these wide receivers.
17: Should be a lot of fun tonight. Looking across the way, that red, it's growing even more and more. There's a lot more Husker shirts across the way. Student section, tell you what, they have they came out early and they have showed out in that student section behind the Husker bench. The Huskers are stationed on that far sideline. The Michigan State Band is on the field, getting closer to the national anthem. That is our channel view from the field. 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About 70 degrees here at Spartan Stadium, minimal wind, so weather is not playing a factor quite yet in Big Ten play, and we know it's important to get off to a spotless start in conference play. Last year was no dice, and the last six tries, no dice for Nebraska. Of course, a one-possession close loss at home to Michigan, but for the Huskers, they've been used to starting out Big Ten play on the road as well. They're 6-9 in Big Ten openers this year. Seven of their last 10 seasons, they've opened up conference play on the road. So they're sort of used to this. 2-6 in Big Ten road openers, trying to shift that trend here today. Also, of course, would be Matt Rhule's first win in a Big Ten opener, a homecoming for the defensive coordinator, and Rob Orange as well from Spring Lake, Michigan. A lot of Michigan ties on this Husker roster. We'll step aside. We'll have the Nebraska Soybeans starting lineups coming up here from Spartan Stadium.
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1: The black shirt tradition is one of the richest at Nebraska. The dominant black shirt defense over the past 40 years have led the Cornhuskers to 5 national championships and have provided a steady string of talent to the NFL. The nickname, originally 2 words, black shirts, dates to Bob DeBanney's 3rd season as coach. 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
17: Ben is on the field for Michigan State, Huskers and Spartans to start Big Ten play. It's time for the Nebraska Soybean starting lineups, another Nebraska Farm Fact. Farmers and ranchers raise livestock, poultry, and soybeans to provide nutritious, affordable protein for everyone. Four of the Huskers come in at 3-0, led by Matt Rhule in his fourth year. Dana Holgerson and his offense will start up front. With the big guys left to right on the offensive line, Elijah Pritchett at left tackle, left guard Paul Mubenga, Justin Evans at center. He is making his 30th consecutive start tonight. Brendan Black at right guard, Gunnar Katula is at right tackle. Anthony Calandra is the quarterback, and the backfield is Jamal Rhule. We'll see all three running backs, of course. Wide receivers, Isaiah Hunter, Kwasi Gilmer, and Ja'Cory Barney. Luke Lindenmeyer is the tight end. We do have the national anthem here on the field, so we're going to step aside momentarily. When we come back, we will finish up the starting lineups with the black shirts and continue to tee up this matchup with the Spartans and the Huskers to kick off Big Ten play. The American flag is on the field. The band is getting set to go, and the fans continue to file in. We'll step aside, and the rest of the starting lineups kickoff is next.
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2: I just want you one rep at a time.
6: Just like if we played these guys at practice. How would you guys be? You go after them. And that's what's happening tonight. I believe in you guys. That was clear. The coaches believe in you guys. Go do it tonight. Go make your plays. Go be you.
20: This is head coach Matt Rhule, and Nebraska football is on the air. Now let's send it up to the booth for the call of the game. Here's the voice of the Huskers, Kyle Crooks.
17: Here we go for the first road test of the year, and it kicks off Big Ten play. The Nebraska Cornhuskers travel to Spartan Stadium to meet the Michigan State Spartans from East Lansing. Hi, everyone, and welcome inside the radio booth alongside Jessica Cootie down on the sidelines, former Husker Jay Moore. I'm Kyle Crooks, and the start of conference action is here. Every detail gets amplified. Every call gets scrutinized even harder. What's on the line? The first victory in a conference lid lifter for the Huskers since 2019. We had the Apache helicopter flyover just after or during the national anthem as the Spartans now run out of the tunnel to our left through fire and smoke. And we get set to get underway, Jay, for another conference season.
18: Here we go. This is what we all waited for. We had three great non-conference games, but this is where you get a, this is your largest test, right? It's to see where Nebraska is, get to see where Michigan State is. But this is football season officially started now that conference play has got kicked off.
17: Yeah, this is a litmus test time for sure. Want to finish up those Nebraska soybean starting lineups. We went through the offense defensively for Rob Orich. Homecoming for him from Spring Lake, Michigan, 100 miles east of here. We'll start with the front four. Williams Winery sees his second straight start. Owen Stoudemire, Jasir Whittington, the defensive tackles. The other DN is Anthony Jones. Linebackers, Owen Chambliss and Dexter Foster. Chambliss makes his 24th career start at six tackles last week. Played the most snaps of any linebacker, 44 snaps for him. Cornerbacks are Andrew Marshall and Victor Evans. We have seen even more run from Danny Odom, the five-star true freshman. 25 snaps last week, so how does he factor in? We'll find out. And the safeties, Dwayne McDougal and Jameer Khan. The nickel is Donovan Jones. That black shirt group, Jay, they have to play big. We know that as the Huskers have yet to run out onto the field as the Michigan State game day captains get set to head towards that Spartan. And those game day captains finally do arrive here for Nebraska. And here come the Huskers inside Spartan Stadium. Amidst a chorus of boos, but you can hear some of those cheers from Husker Nation that have made that trip. A beautiful night for football. It just feels like fall, and this is no way around it. It's a big game.
18: It is. It's they're all, you know, when you get in the Big Ten, they're all big, but when you go on the road for your first Big Ten matchup and you get Pat Fitzgerald-led teams, you know you're going to get tested, and you have to, you can't, there's no room for error against Pat Fitzgerald coach teams. So Nebraska has to get off to a good start, quiet this crowd early, deal with the momentum changes that are going to happen this game. Handle them, holding the field goals after turnovers, holding the field goals after big plays, and expose Michigan State's defense, who has been liable to give up the big plays, where Nebraska, that's where they've kind of made their hay through these first three games.
17: Meanwhile, we're getting set for the coin toss, and the coin will be a special commemorative coin to honor the memories of Mike Sadler and Sam Foltz, who we lost tragically 10 years ago. We'll send it down for the coin toss and Jessica Cootie.
8: Well, six captains for Michigan State, Dakin, Fraley, Hall, Martinez, Milivojevic, and Soares. And for the Huskers game day captains, Jasir Whittington, Dwayne McDougal, Brendan Black, and Kwasi Gilmer, Jasir Whittington will be the speaking captain here today, so he'll make the call. He was just challenged by Marcus Satterfield to go win the toss. Let's send things over to the referee, Jeff Zerenski.
4: The officials will be using the commemorative Colston Sadler coin, commissioned by Jim Delaney, the Big Ten commissioner, in 2016. They're in Colts number 27 and Sadler's number 3 images.
5: Nebraska, you are the visiting team today, and we are utilizing the coin that was just mentioned. This is the Sadler side, and this is the Fultz side. It is your call today.
7: Sam Fultz
5: is the call. It is Sam Fultz.
7: The first kick that way.
5: Okay.
7: Let's get it.
8: All right, guys, there you go. Jasir Whittington calls Sam Fultz. It lands on Sam Fultz. Nebraska wins the toss. They're going to defer to the second half.
17: Husker Nation, permission to shed a tear. One of the great lines from Greg Sharp during the spring game. And, of course, we lost Sam Fultz and Mike Sadler 10 years ago, a tragic car accident. And the coin, of course, you got to go with Sam Fultz.
18: Absolutely.
17: And they win the toss.
18: Thanks, Fultzy. I'm sure you had a part of that upstairs in making that thing flip on your side. We appreciate that, bud.
17: And his memory, along with Mike Sadler's memory, live on forever. Two incredible punters on both sides. Sam Fultz, Big Ten Punter of the Year. Mike Sadler, all-conference punter here at Michigan State. Well, for the Huskers, they have those white tops, red pants with the high red socks, the traditional white helmet, scarlet N on either side, the thin stripe down the center of the helmets. And those big red numerals, big thin numerals in red on the front and the back. Michigan State electing to go with the all-green uniforms, green tops, green pants, with the white Spartan on either side of the green helmet and the white stripe down the center, the high black socks for Michigan State on this natural grass surface. Like Jess had mentioned, the Huskers practice on a Bermuda grass field, so spend a lot of their time on a grass surface, as the Huskers, of course, deferring to the second half. And it will be a familiar face, Kenneth Williams, former Husker returner. He is back deep, along with Marvis Parrish, the reserve running back on special teams. Kenneth Williams was an all-conference returner last season. John Hull will kick this one away at 7 kickoffs. Improved his touchback rate last week, 5 touchbacks. Did have 1 kick out of bounds, though. Got to stop doing that. Special teams, as we mentioned, will be amplified here in conference play. Ball's teed up, left end 35. In the shadows, Williams the returner in the sunlight, end zone to our right. 8-yard run-up for John Hull, and off we go in Big Ten play. Low-lining end-over-end kick that lands about 3 yards deep in the end in Spartans, and we are underway. Alessio Milivojevic now will hop on the field, making here today, Jay, what is just his 8th career start.
18: Yeah, we saw him last year in Lincoln when he came in for Childs. Just a scrappy player. They don't ask him to do a whole lot. Just distribute the ball to the great talent he has around him. Try to get this run game going early with Cam Edwards.
17: So Michigan State, who enters in 25 points per game, have it own 25 left hash. 2 tight ends left, 2 receivers right. Starting running back is Cam Edwards. Milivojevic takes a snap from under center. Handoff up the middle. Cam Edwards up the left hash. Just pinballs off contact. Anthony Jones brings it down at the 33. A gash of 8 right up the gut. Jameer Khan was also there with the immediate impact. A quick 2nd and 2.
18: Not the start we want to look for the defense. I just said pregame, winning on first down. Getting 8 yards up the middle, that's winning in my book.
17: Yeah, and that's sets up good fortuitous spots here for Alessio Milivojevic. Left hash, own 33. 2 tight ends left. Receiver in motion left to right. Snap, spin, handoff over left tackle Cam Edwards. He got the hammer. Dwayne McDougal right at the 35, but it will be enough to move the sticks. Thunderous impact from the Huskers safety. So 2 runs from Cam Edwards and a first down for Michigan State on their opening drive just underway from Spartan Stadium. Offensive line, they have an FCS Remington Award winner last year from North Dakota State at center. Connor Moore, the left guard, making his 44th consecutive start. Ball Michigan State 35, near left hash. 4 down linemen, 1 standing rusher in Anthony Jones. Slot right, single man left. 1st and 10 snap. Milivojevic looks right, throws right, almost intercepted on the numbers at the 40-yard line by Andrew Marshall. Do not go over there. He's an island, and Rodney Bullard was the intended target.
18: That was almost a quick six for Nebraska. Andrew Marshall did a great job of sticking his foot in the ground and getting vertical on that out route by Bullard. Great play by Marshall.
17: He's almost had two interceptions this year. Second down and 10, own 35 near left hash. Pistol set Milivojevic, deep back Edwards, two receivers right. Thigh high snap, turn right, handoff Edwards, slants right. Anthony Jones tracks him down and tears him down to the earth at the 38-yard line. He's got 3 yards, and this is exactly where you want them to be. Third and long, it's going to be a third and 7.
18: Yeah, Michigan State's offense is 45% on third down this year. We saw those. There's their first outside zone. They went inside initially on the first two runs of the game. Finally saw some outside zone. Good job by Anthony Jones coming from the backside there to take down Cam Edwards.
17: Meanwhile, the Huskers 8th in FBS, an opponent third down conversion rate, 23% through three games. Ball inside the right hash, own 38, Milivojevic out of the gun. Marvis Parrish to his right, two receivers left, one right. Short motion for Krishan McCray. Blitz comes from the secondary. Milivojevic, he's blown up. Dawson Merritt's got him. Second straight game with a sack for 4-0, and Michigan State will punt.
18: Little zone pressure by Nebraska's defense. They dropped out Nowari to the field side and brought Dawson Merritt from the opposite side. Came in completely free, did not get picked up. Milivojevic did not see him coming at all. Great job by Dawson Merritt to get him down to the ground.
17: They brought some heat. Dawson Merritt untouched up the gut for a sack of Milivojevic. That's the 10th time he's been sacked this year. That's a big issue for Michigan State. Was sacked 4 times last week. Reese Dakin, the Iowa transfer, to punt. Ja'Cory Barney is back at the Husker 25. Punt from right to left. Sweep of the right leg. High towering spiral. Far left numbers caught by Barney at the 22. Splits through across the 25. Threads to the 30 along the numbers. And dragged down at the 34-yard line of Nebraska. So Ja'Cory Barney sets up the Huskers just shy of their own 35-yard line. With 12:10 to go in the opening quarter after a 49-yard punt, the Huskers offense will take the field. Jameer Khan had the first tackle of the day. Union Bank and Trust is proud to tackle child abuse, donating for every defensive tackle to support Brave Bee Child Advocacy Center. 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
17: No score, just underway in East Lansing. 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
23: So not quite a three and out, but force a punt. And the Huskers start at their own 34. Scoreless underway in the first. 12-10 remains. Michigan State without their will linebacker Brady Pretzloff and starting corner Tyron Chapel, so they have to go deeper into their depth in both positions. Meanwhile, Anthony Calandra 35th career start as Jamal Rule to his left. Lindenmeyer's wide left, Barney in the slot left, Gilmer's wide right, ball far left hash. Four defensive linemen. Short motion, Lindenmeyer, fake the toss pitch, roll out right, Calandria under pressure, floats it right side and has to throw it away at the 40-yard line to Kai Martinez, was the untouched safety who put Calandria at the seat of his pants back inside the 25.
18: Nebraska just tried to run a little bootleg there, fake pitch to the running back, and Martinez was right in his face. Did not get fooled at all on that fake toss.
23: It was a receiver in the area, so no flag for grounding. Second and 10, Husker 34. Slot right, slot left, as Rule motions left hip of Calandria. Own 34. Chest high snap, zone read handoff right. Rule hops over the center and plows near the 40. Stopped just shy at the 39-yard line. Kenny Soares Jr., the outstanding standing edge rusher, makes the tackle. As Rule gains four, it's a third down and six, opening drive for Nebraska.
18: Good patience by Rule. They pull Evans and Pritchett, followed up Pritchett right into that hole. Manageable third down now for the Huskers offense.
23: Huskers 57% conversion rate, ninth in the country. Two receivers stacked right, two receivers left. Third and six, zone 38. Rule left hip, shotgun snap, Calandria. Four-man rush under pressure, spins out of it, rolls to his left, throws left sideline, and has to...

0: Huskers offense.
1: Huskers 57% conversion rate, ninth in the country. Two receivers stacked right, two receivers left. Third and six, zone 38. Rule left hip, shotgun snap, Calandria. Four-man rush under pressure, spins out of it, rolls to his left, throws left sideline, and has to throw it away. Lindenmeyer was in the area near midfield, and early pressure here from Michigan State forces a three and out.
0: Yeah, just, again, offensive line. I don't know if this, the noise is, it's not too loud here. Again, this couldn't pass up. They're bringing a little pressure from the linebacker. We're not able to pass it off over the center, and just too much pressure in the face of Calandria.
1: It was Caleb Wheatland along with Eli Coonan. Coonan has three sacks this year. They're both avalanching upon the Husker quarterback. So fourth and six, zone 38. Archie Wilson takes the punt snap, step to his left. Those highlighter colored cleats, and he bangs one down far sideline, rolls inside the 20. The far side official in the setting sun will spot that out at the 19-yard line for a 43-yard punt, of course, with no return. Rashawn McCray, who is a dangerous returner, was back deep. So now a second look here at the Blackshirts here in a scoreless first quarter. The Nebraska Lottery announces Powerball X's and O's. It's a new game where you pick eight NFL team logos. The starting jackpot is $1 million with drawings every Sunday. Top prize odds, 1 in 10 million. 11:14 to go in the first quarter. Scoreless Nebraska and Michigan State on the Huskers Radio Network.
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1: Back here at Spartan Stadium, first and 10 for Michigan State, 0-19. After the Huskers go three and out, snap and a toss out left to the orbit motioning wide receiver, Krishan McCray, dancing back and forth, and he's smothered. He might have lost a yard back to the 18. Owen Stoudemire, Cam Lenhart, take your pick. Owen Chambliss peels himself off that natural grass for a loss of a yard as Krishan McCray. They try to get these wide receivers going in this offense. It's been a slow start for them.
0: Yeah. Brought him in motion. Really good job by Foster, making him cut back. And great job by Nebraska's defense pursuing down the line of scrimmage to make that play for a one-yard loss.
1: Second down and 11, Michigan State 18. Scoreless first quarter. Two receivers right, two tight ends left under center Milivojevic. Deep back Edwards. Snap play action. Deep drop Milivojevic. Launches deep right side. Numbers and parachutes that over everybody at the 40-yard line. Rodney Bullard was the intended receiver. Andrew Marshall was in coverage along with Donovan Jones.
0: Cam Lenhart got some good pressure in there just to make Milivojevic move off a spot a little bit. They only had two guys in the route there, and Nebraska had that route tree concept well covered.
1: All right, so we've seen a third and eight, now a third and 11. This is exactly where you want Milivojevic to be. 10:27 opening quarter. Bray Cuttle, own 18 near left hash. Twin receivers right, Fred

0: Moore, the Michigan transfer, is wide left. Milivojevic has Edwards left hip. Takes a snap, five-man rush. Milivojevic, pressure comes, slides to his left under pressure, lobs a wheel route near left, out of bounds and incomplete. Oh, but a flag comes in late. Vincent Shavers had the wheel route well covered, and the flag came in after the whistle blew, and it's going to be a first down for Michigan State.
1: Pass interference.
2: A hold on Whittington up there.
1: Defense number 10. The ball will be placed at the spot of the foul. It includes an automatic first down.
0: That's a bailout call.
2: It was.
0: It was well covered downfield.
2: The running back wasn't even making an effort to try to come back and catch the ball.
0: And that's been an issue two through three games for Nebraska. Penalties have been too high. So with that pass interference, ball goes to the 29 of Michigan State from right to left. No score, 10-20 in the first. Spartans operate. Twins receivers left. Charles Taplin, the receiver, wide right. Pistol for Milivojevic. Snap turn right, handoff. Edwards dances right over the tackle. Anthony Jones, along with Owen, make that Dexter Foster, make the stick at the 32 for a run of 3 yards.
2: Outside zone scheme again. Good job by Jones. Staying parallel there. Just be alert for bootleg action off that here soon.
0: Little tempo, second and 7, Michigan State 32. Snap 4 in the pattern. Milivojevic, pressure, loads a screen left. Two-headed catch by Edwards. Splits through 35, along the numbers 40. There he goes across midfield. And Danny Odom's got him near the ankles in plus territory to the Nebraska 45-yard line. Cam Edwards, he's really slow to get to his feet, and he's holding his right leg. Oh, that is terrible. After a 23-yard catch and run, the star running back is down on that low tackle from Danny Odom. They got the pressure they wanted on the screen. He dumped it off, and a 23-yard gainer for the star running back from Norwalk, Connecticut, former UConn Husky. He is down on the field after the tackle was made near the right ankle of Cam Edwards, and he is surrounded by trainers.
1: Timeout on the field.
0: Just terrible. And a hush inside this stadium for one of the premier backs in the Big Ten. To have a timeout on the field, and with that, we will step aside. But first, I want to tell you, every acre matters. 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Scoreless Nebraska and Michigan State. 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
8: 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Michigan State has it at Nebraska's 45 after the long catch and run.
0: Yeah, scoreless game, 9:41 of the first. So Cam Edwards, the premier running back for Michigan State, he goes out with a presumed lower leg injury after the Odom tackle, a 23-yard catch and run, just the sixth play of 20 or more yards allowed by the Blackshirts. So first play in plus territory for either side. Twin receivers left, Bullard's wide right, Milivojevic out of the gun. Takes the floating snap, format push all day to throw, launches right sideline and just throws it well too tall and wide for Rodney Bullard. Well covered by Andrew Marshall, but the ball was uncatchable at the 23 of Nebraska. There is a flag down near side at the 40 in the Huskers secondary. Huskers are starting to back up here. Jeff Servinsky is our white hat tonight.
1: Prior to the ball being thrown, holding defense number 16. 10-yard penalty includes an automatic first down.
0: That's Danny Odom's second defensive penalty. Well, that's how you keep a team that just lost their premier running back in the game. Cam Fancher is now in there, the backup quarterback. They use him a lot in the run game. He's been a starter at three Division I stops. He's the pistoled quarterback as Marvis Parrish behind him. First and 10, plus 35, left half. Snap, hand off to Marvis Parrish. He is wrapped up, swallowed up, and thrown back over the left side of that line. Anthony Jones, he's been busy. Owen Chambliss make the hit after a gain of a yard to the 34 of Nebraska.
2: Yeah, really good job by Anthony Jones.
0: Anthony Jones, fourth tackle, Jay.
2: Yeah, really good at the point of attack. Took care of his inside gap, was able to come out and make that play. That was well done.
0: So now the Spartans look at Marvis Parrish, former member of the Western Kentucky program, and now Jazzine Patterson checks in, the former Hawkeye. Second and 9, plus 34. Snap to Fancher. Zone read handoff. Parrish runs into a Scarlet and Cream brick wall, and he's moving that pile forward to the 32. Owen Stoudemire was the first one to get his shoulder pad in the fray. It'll be a gain of 2 yards. Third down and 7, Husker 32.
2: Really good job by Nebraska's D-line just at the point of contact. Stoudemire muddying things up in there. Now with Fancher in here, they've run those outside zones. You've got to be aware of the bootleg rolling out to his left now.
0: He is a lefty thrower, by the way. The cheetah package is in. Jeremiah Jones is one of the edges along with Winery. Third and 7, Nebraska 32, one wide each way, and the Huskers use the first of three first half timeouts.
1: Nebraska.
0: So Camp Fancher, he's in his sixth year of college football, had a season-ending injury a couple of years ago at FAU, but he is playing a much different role at this point in his career, former starting quarterback at three different stops. Fans Lincoln Airport, the official airport of Husker Athletics, now offers more places to touch down with flights to Chicago, Dallas, Fort Worth, Denver, Phoenix, Las Vegas, Orange County, and Orlando. 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
0: 8-10 remains. Cam Fancher, the backup quarterback, is still out there on a 3rd-and-7 from the Nebraska 32. Now, this is within field goal range for Liam Boyd. His career high came this year against Toledo. That was 51. Ball rests between the hash marks. Nebraska 32, one wide each way. Tight end is a wing either side. Fancher out of the pistol. Single back is Jazzy and Patterson. Snap, twist, keep. As Fancher now flips it left flat. Caught by the tight end. Brennan Parachek dragged down by Dwayne McDougal. Past the line to gain at the 23-yard line. Great play design with the tight end of the flat. And that'll move the sticks. A gain of 10 yards. Tempo here for Michigan State as Milivojevic comes back in.
2: Yeah, they kept that two tight ends set off. We call those Y-offs. Just play action inside, rolled to his left. With that heavy play action, Nebraska's linebackers are late to getting out to that tight end. Easy pickup for first down.
0: Well, Michigan State does huddle up. They go back to Milivojevic from the Nebraska 22. 7.5 in the opening frame, no score. Second drive for the Sparty. Three wide, two receivers stacked right. Pistol snap, Milivojevic. Handoff, Patterson over left guard. Slices inside the 20. McDougal delivers a big punishing blow. At the 17, he's got 5 yards on first down. Cam Edwards going out with a presumed lower leg injury on a 23-yard catch and run on this drive, and he was really shaken up, so now they're going to a pair of their reserves, Marvis Parrish and now Jazzy and Patterson. Ninth play of this second drive for Michigan State. Out of the gun is Milivojevic, Nebraska 17. One wide each way. Motion man is McCray into the backfield. Milivojevic takes a snap off play action. Pressure comes, rolls out to his right. He can tuck and run, takes off 20, and he's flagged down from behind. Jameer Khan on the gas pedal to bring down Milivojevic at the 20.
2: What a play by Jameer Khan. It looked like Milivojevic was able to scramble for the first down, but a great shoestring tackle by Khan.
0: Yeah, he was just able to get him at the ankles trying to get that right edge. It could have been potential six if he got the corner. So it's 3rd-and-8 now at Nebraska's 20. Lenhard along with Whittington, Winery, Jones, the four defensive linemen. 3rd-and-8, Nebraska 20, slot right, single man left, split backs. Milivojevic takes a shotgun snap, safety blitz. Milivojevic, he trips up and he falls down back of the 30-yard line. Down he goes. He might have tripped up over his own offensive lineman trying to shuffle out towards his left. The Huskers will take it. A loss of 10. And now that makes a potential field goal all that much harder.
2: Yeah, good job. He tripped over his left tackle. Nwari bull rushed him right back into the pocket. He tried scrambling outside Nwari and tripped over his own offensive lineman's feet.
0: 48-yarder, minimal wind in the shadows from right to left. Liam Boyd, big right leg, third Division I stop. Career high is 51 from just inside the far right hash. Husker showing pressure, snap back, hold this down, the right-footed kick, end over end, and that one is good. From 48 away for Liam Boyd, now 7 of 8 on the year, a perfect 3 of 3 between 40 and 49, and Michigan State's on the board with 5:10 to go in the first.
2: All in all, when you're on the road, they had some good momentum, some penalties, holding them to 3 points. Hey, that's a win for the defense in this one. I always talk about trying to slow down the offensive momentum, and they had it rolling there for a little bit. That is a win for Nebraska's defense, holding them to 3. Now it's time for Nebraska's offense to find some rhythm. Michigan State's offense able to create some there. Nebraska's offense was 3 and out in the last drive. Now time for them to go and sustain some drives.
0: And let's not forget what helped them on that drive, some defensive penalties that aided them along. 11 plays took 6 minutes off the first quarter game clock. Husker fans love action, but gambling action, sometimes that doesn't agree with you. Get free help and real hope to the Nebraska Gamblers Assistance Program at gamblingdisagreeswithyou.com. Liam Boyd also is the kickoff artist. He has touchbacks in 13 of 16 kickoff attempts this year. Still an Isaiah Hunter, Isaiah Mosey back deep to our left. We have not seen the Husker offense since a opening 3 and out. Trail 3-0 with 5:10 to go in the first quarter. Cam Edwards, star running back for Michigan State. He's out with injury. As Liam Boyd boots this one away, and that'll sail through the middle of the end zone to our left for a touchback. And take two for this offense. And I would imagine here, Jay, see what that run game can do from jump.
2: Yeah, it's time to hit your wagon to this run game. You run it on second down, he got a good gain, but other than that, he tried some two passes, and Michigan State loves to bring pressure. Nebraska did not do a great job of picking up those blitzes, so it's a good time to establish this run game and get your – the defense has been on the field a lot already in this first quarter. Get them some rest and get a good sustained drive.
0: 3-0 Michigan State, 5-10 in the first. Jamal Rule is the running back. Slot right, one man left, 0-25 for the Huskers. Hunter motions into the backfield. Shotgun snap. Zone read handoff left. Jamal Rule over the tackle is tripped up at the 27-yard line outside the hash. Isaac Smith was over there to make the hit. There is some pushing and shoving. Paul Mubanga looks like he got into it with the backup corner, Najee Burt. Second down and 8. So just second touch for Jamal Rule. Offensive line remains the same. Left to right, Pritchett, Mubanga, Evans, Black, and Gatula. Ball far left hash, Husker 27. Trips right, tight end left, pistol set. Pistol back is Rule. Snap to Calandra. Handoff Rule, and he is popped behind the line. Ben Roberts, nobody touched him. Brings down Jamal Rule at the 23. He'll lose 4 yards and a suspect start at the line of scrimmage.
2: Not the ideal start for Nebraska's offense. You got to start winning, getting more production on first and second down. They have not done that so far in any of these two series. Get some third and behind a lot of chains here. See what they can dial up to try to pick up a first down.
0: Well, third down and 12, this is not where you want to be. Husker 23, Pat Fitzgerald was walking up and down the near sideline for the Spartans, telling this crowd to get into it. You can hear they oblige. Ball splits the hash marks, four wide, trips right. Barney wide left, Calandria has Rule left hip. Snap, only a three-man pressure. Calandria steps up, he'll tuck and run. 25, zigzags left, and brought down by the ankles at the 29. That is Caleb Wheatland, the reserve fifth-year linebacker that's got Calandria to trip up at the 29, gain 6 yards. And just like that, the Huskers will punt once again with a three and out.
2: Yeah, they only brought three. They showed pressure, simulated pressure. They dropped eight in the coverage. Not a whole lot to go when you have eight in the coverage. Calandria tried to do his best to gain some yards there, but not enough.
0: Well, be careful. Kershaw McCray, dangerous punt returner back inside the Spartan 30. Archie Wilson had a 42-yard boot his last time. This one got blocked. A low-line drive. There's multiple flags down as that's picked up at the 26-yard line by Brandon Tullis. Make that Michael Richard. There's multiple flags down as that was a punt that went wayward from the start. Well, see, did Michigan State jump? The Huskers are already off the field. Did they have an advantage there on that block punt as Wilson rolled to his left and he hit a low liner that just had no elevation off his left foot?
2: It's almost like he just stuck his – it was like a defender getting their hand up on a pass. It wasn't – no one was near him. It was almost like he kicked it just directly into him.
0: Well, the officials, there's a pair of flags down near the 30. Who came through for the block? So Wilson, it was 74, so it's one of the new special teams jerseys, so we'll never know who that was because they're not wearing their normal number. It's a special team zip-up jersey. We'll see if this is on Michigan State.
1: Holding defense, number 66. That 10-yard penalty includes an automatic first down.
0: Wow, wow, wow.
2: Here we go. That
0: could be a turning point,
2: that's
0: Jay.
2: That's a huge turning point. That's a gift. I mean, that was a disastrous play. I'm not sure what Archie was trying to do with that punt. I mean, no one was near him. He just kicked a super low ball. They got away with one with some sloppy special teams play.
0: Now they have to be able to start winning more at the line of scrimmage because that has not been the case here in the first few drives. And that penalty's now 10 yards automatic first, puts it at the Husker 39-yard line, 3-0 Michigan State, 3:04 in the first. Well, new running back's going to be Makai Nelson now. So block punt gets overturned with a defensive holding. First and 10, one wide each way, two tight ends, snap play action, Calandria. Back to throw all day. Spirals near right. Twisting catch. Quasi Gilmer. Angles out of bounds. Inside the 45 to the 44-yard line. First down, Huskers.
2: Move the pocket there with Calandra just to buy him some more time. Really good find. Gilmer comes all the way across the field. Really good pickup for Nebraska's offense. Get some momentum going.
0: Tempo is there's a giant divot that Jay would use with his lob wedge there to dig out the turf. Devin Vaught was in coverage, by the way.
2: Yeah, that's you could sprain an ankle on that one.
0: 17-yard gainer. First completion for the Huskers goes for 17 yards. Boy, turning point. A block punt. Michigan State would have had it in plus territory instead of defensive holding. One play later, you're in plus territory. So now 2:40 moving clock in the first. Spartan 44. Split backs. Calandry out of the gun. Motions Borney wide left. Takes a snap, play action fake. Boots left. Flips it left. Caught by Lindenmeyer. Bounces off one and then turned back in the line of scrimmage. Mike Richard and Jordan Hall. Both converge for no gain. Second and 10. Jordan Hall, he's a gamer, Jay. You talked about him in the pregame.
2: Yeah, he's a really, really good linebacker. A veteran player. Quinn Clark was trying to do a good job. He could got that block. Lindenmeyer could have got a few more yards, but Michigan State's defense identified that player early for a no gain.
0: Jordan Hall is a massive brace on his right elbow. Missed a game this year. Eastern Michigan. Be a high NFL draft pick next year. Second and 10, plus 44. Out of the pistol, Calandria. Corrals the snap. Play action. Drops the throw. Calandria launches deep. Down the seam to the end zone. Caught! Over the shoulder, touchdown, Quasi Gilmer, 44 yards, cresting down into the setting sun, and the Huskers take the lead, 6-3.
2: What a throw by Calandria. Gilmer, he threw him open. There was good coverage down the field, but just great control, looking up into the sun by Gilmer. Way to take advantage of that opportunity, getting that penalty on that special teams play. That's what you do on the road. You get those opportunities, you better take advantage of them.
0: They'll make sure he caught it. It was an over-the-shoulder diving catch on the second A in Spartans end zone right. 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All right, guys, what do we see here in the end zone? Gilmer has two gloved hands underneath it. The ball doesn't get jostled free, at least as we're looking at on the video board. He's got control all the way through. The ball can hit the ground.
2: He has firm control with both hands. There's not a whole lot of movement from the ball either once he does go to the ground.
0: And there has to be conclusive video evidence to overturn. First slow-mo look, I don't see anything conclusive there.
2: And the initial call was a touchdown, so there has to be...
0: Now, the tip of the ball hits the ground, but he has firm possession up against his chest. Again, the ball can hit the ground, but does it jostle? That is the big question, and I don't think it does, as he made a over-the-shoulder catch, fully prone in mid-flight. This crowd is saying incomplete because, of course, they are. For now, it's a 44-yard touchdown.
2: I mean, that left hand has firm control of the football. Underneath there, we're just looking at the replay multiple times here. This is a
1: after further review, the ruling on the field is upheld. Touchdown.
0: And of course, with that touchdown pass, Blue Cross and Blue Shield of Nebraska is assisting Nebraskans and donating $25 to Food Fort, who support youth and families in Lincoln. For over 85 years, Blue Cross and Blue Shield of Nebraska has backed every tackle, touchdown, and triumph. Blue believes in the Huskers, and Blue believes in you. 44-yard touchdown reception for Quasi Gilmer, his fourth as a Husker. Snap back, the All-State PAT for Kyle Cunanan is up and perfect. Snap was delivered by the former Spartan Jack Wills. Six plays, 75 yards, just under 3.5 minutes as part of a Sapp Brothers Drive summary. Petroleum, where Nebraska farmers find a partner they can trust. Sapp Brothers is proud to fuel the farmers who feed America. A lot of big plays on that drive and featuring a few Medica first downs. Medica health plans cover Nebraska. Whether you're on the JV squad or an alum, when it matters most, we'll be there too. Medica, you're not just covered, you're cared for it. That's a way to swing back, Jay.
2: Absolutely. You always have these momentum shifts. And in this first quarter, Michigan State solidly had it. Nebraska's offense sputtering, not winning on first and second down. You get a gift from a hole on a penalty call on the block punt, and then you take advantage. You get Gilmer over top. You come out, Lindemeyer gets stoned for a no-yard reception, and boom, you take a shot. Gilmer right over the top, a beautiful ball by Calandria. Great ball control and body control from Gilmer in the end zone. Try to review it, did review it, upheld, 7-3 Big Red.
0: Note from BMAC, longest pass to a wide receiver this year, 44 yards, and that, we've always talked about Calandria's ability to be elusive, but he can drop it in there. John Holes, Wiffle's kickoff is high, end over end, far side into the end zone over the head of Kenneth Williams, former Husker, for a touchback. Wiffle's hybrids, the Corn Company. Now, this is where, if you're the defense, eliminate the penalties, and you're in a good spot.
2: Yes, get off to, you know, it's again, winning on first and second down. You saw what they're trying to do. They've had some success running in between the tackles directly at them. They've tried to go outside. Nebraska's done a good job.
0: So after a 44-yard connection from Calandria to Gilmer, 7-3 Nebraska, minute 45 in the first. Sparty has it own 25. Two receivers stacked left, one on the right. Bullard goes in motion to the right. Milivojevic takes the pistol snap. Play fake. Bootlegs right, flips it right flat. Jaden Savory, the tight end, makes the catch. Vincent Shavers, with sight on scene, makes the waist-high tackle for a catch and short run of one.
2: Really good job by Cade Petschok. Talking about the backside right there, keeping your shoulders parallel line of scrimmage to get a little pressure into Milivojevic's face. And really good job of Shavers finding that tight end throughout the mess and throughout the line of scrimmage for a very minimal gain.
0: Meanwhile, one of the Big Ten's premier rushers, Cam Edwards, went out. Second drive with a lower leg injury, is not returned. Second and eight, Spartan 27. Tight end, two tight ends left. Milivojevic in the pistol, Jazzy and Patterson a yard behind him. Corrals the snap, handoff Patterson, jukes right over the tackle. Shavers, first one there, and he's swarmed. He's got maybe a half yard. And quickly now a third down as they'll have to run one more play here in the quarter.
2: Yeah, nice job by Stoudemire up the middle there. Really strong at the point of attack, coming down the line of scrimmage. His D-line coach is high-fiving him. He's loving what his action he's getting right now. Nebraska brings in their a little more speed, athleticism on their D-line here to create some pressure.
0: Waneri, Whittington, Lenhart's playing in the interior of the defensive line. Jones is standing rusher. Third and eight, own 27 for the Spartans. Trips left, one to the right. Snap to Milivojevic, twisting rush. Flips one near left sideline. Sails out of bounds. Rodney Bullard, well covered at the 37 by Andrew Marshall. And with 12 seconds to go in the first, the Huskers will get it back. First three and out for Michigan State here tonight. But again, they've been aided by defensive penalties.
2: Yeah, really good job. Whittington does a good job rushing. They run all, comes around, just getting enough pressure into Milivojevic's face. Airmails his wide receiver out there on the sideline.
0: Preseason All-Big Ten punter, Reese Dakin, Melbourne, Australia. Last year averaged 49 yards per punt in a win against Nebraska. Coming over with his special teams coordinator from the Hawkeyes, LeVar Woods. He takes the punt snap, almost blocked by Quinn Clark. Far left sideline, a fair catch, is waved for and caught. Ja'Cory Barney's got it at the 21-yard line, and Quinn Clark was an
2: so close.
0: Inch away.
2: So close. Almost scenes from the Bowling Green game. He just missed this football.
0: So a booming punt of 52 yards. Flips field position. There still is 5 seconds left here for the quarter. 7-3 Nebraska, 44-yard touchdown from Calandria to Kwasi Gilmer. After Nebraska had head-scratching drive to start, a three and out, got a punt blocked, and that defensive holding penalty eventually turns into six. Calandria out of the gun, own 21, left hash. Trips right, single man left. Lindenmeyer motions left. Running back is Jamal Rule. Snap, zone read, handoff. Jamal Rule bounces left, wrapped up at the ankles, brought down for no gain. Devin Vaught, as the safety, came spearing in at full blast. The transfer from Maine brings us to the end of the quarter. 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We head to the second, Nebraska 7, Spartans 3. Huskers continue the drive on the other side. This is Big Red Football.
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16: Welcome back to the Acres Broadcast Center at Memorial Stadium in Lincoln. I'm Matt Totney. At the end of one quarter, Nebraska leads at Michigan State 7-3. Time now for a scoreboard update. It's brought to you by the Nebraska Lottery. The Nebraska Lottery announces Powerball X's and O's. It's a new game where you pick eight NFL team logos. The starting jackpot is $1 million with drawings every Sunday. Top prize odds, 1 in 10 million. Number 18, Michigan, leads number 17, Iowa, 10-7, middle of the third quarter. Number 13, Penn State, with a 9-0 lead over Wisconsin. They are early in the second quarter. Second-ranked Georgia leads Oklahoma 28-6, middle of the third quarter. And number 21, Florida, with a 17-6 lead over fourth-ranked Ole Miss early in the third quarter. Let's send it back to East Lansing, Michigan. Here's Kyle Crooks.
0: All right, thank you, Colt. And Jess, let's send it down to you after the first quarter of play. What's the feel down there for Rob Seiko's sideline report?
17: Well, guys, just a quick injury update. Jamal Roll limped off after that last handoff. He's in the tent currently working with the medical staff. I'll keep an eye on it. Isaiah Mosey started to warm up. Mekhi Nelson actually was going in for Jamal after that last play. So I'll keep you posted on Jamal's status.
0: Yeah, depth is important in that running back room. The sideline report is brought to you by Rob Seiko, Independent Seed Company, helping farmers get more for every acre. So start of the second, 7-3 Nebraska leads on a 44-yard bomb, longest play to a wide receiver through the air this year. And Cam Edwards, the star running back for Michigan State, went out early on the second drive, has not returned. So injury woes continue for Michigan State. Second and 10, Nebraska 21. Now move from right to left. Three receivers right. Lindenmeyer tight left. Mekhi Nelson, the running back, motions out of the backfield left. Snap, four-man rush. Calandria flips it over the middle. Too tall. Quasi Gilmer was being held, but no flag now. Jordan Hall was on the coverage at the 27. It's third down and 10.
2: Wasn't a whole lot of room there to go with that football. Michigan State did a good job of picking up Mekhi Nelson out of the backfield and that motion out of there. That's what I was looking at. He was initially going to go. It almost looked like Calandria could have stepped in the pocket there and scrambled. Chose to try to hit Gilmer over the middle.
0: Well, trips now to the far right. Gilmer, Clark, and Barney. Lindenmeyer tight left. Third and 10, Husker 21. Shotgun snap. Four-man rush. Blitz comes. Calandra steps up. Calls for a block 20. Right side, 25, 30. First down, 40, 45. They say he stepped out at the 38-yard line. And a flag comes in as Calandra was hit late near the 40-yard line. Charles Brantley hit Calandria well after the play into the sideline, so that'll tack on 15 more. So they'll say Calandria stepped out for a first and then tack
1: after
0: on 15
1: over,
0: more.
1: Personal foul, late hit out of bounds, defense number four. 15-yard penalty be added to the end of the run. Who's an automatic first down?
2: Lindenmeyer did a really good job of sealing off.
0: Pat Fitzgerald is beside himself. Well, there you see that athleticism and elusiveness for Anthony Calandria that presents a fresh set and a medic of first. Brantley didn't know the whistle had blown, so he
2: popped
0: Calandria.
2: That's a tough one. I mean, Calandria was moving.
0: So now the football across midfield to the 47 of Michigan State. Three receivers left. Gilmer wide right, 7-3 Huskers. Caden Ekternock in the game. Motions left to right. Handoff up the middle. Nelson bounces left to the numbers. 40 all the way to the sideline. 35. Left side 30. Dragged out of bounds. Bouncing to the left to the 28. A gain of 19 for Makai Nelson.
2: There we go. That's getting the run game going. That's what you got to do on the road. First big successful run. Makai bounces outside. They brought the tight end in motion like we like to do a lot in that split zone look. Really good vision by Makai.
0: Michael Richard was the one to bring him down along the sideline. 13:58 and turning in the second. First and 10 at the 28 of Michigan State. Three backs in the backfield for Calandra. Motions Barney wide right, and the Huskers jump. Looks like Brendan Black might have flinched. Third
1: false
0: Husker
1: start.
0: Penalty.
1: Offense number 51. Five-yard penalty. It's still first down.
0: The center, Justin Evans, making his 30th consecutive start. So now first and 15 at the 33-yard line. Ben Roberts, the D-tackle for Michigan State, Jay, was doing a dance in the direction, just mocking Justin Evans.
2: Hey, those O-line, D-line, you don't get along too well. Anything you can give to them.
0: So first and 15, Michigan State 33. Twin receivers right. Hunter motions into the backfield. Calandria out of the gun. Mosey, the running back. Snap. Zone read keep. Calandria up the left hash. Submarine down at the 29 by Devin Vaughn. He had Hunter in the backfield. Faked the zone read to the right. Running back left. Up the hash marks to the 29. Second down and 11 now for Nebraska.
2: It's the first time we saw that play call with Calandria this year. Using him up the middle on that inside zone look there. At Gilmer in motion. I love that play call there. Getting Calandria more involved in the run game. Nebraska might need it in this on the road.
0: Second and 11, Michigan State 29. Calandria has Nelson left him. Slot right. One man left is Quinn Clark. Press coverage on the near side. Snap to Calandria. Rolls right. Looking over the middle. Now runs right. Tucks, runs. Now fires right side. Leaping catch. Clark up the ladder. First and goal. Tumbling down to the 4. Using every bit of that frame, Quinn Clark, 6'5", fingertip grab to the 4-yard line.
2: What a grab by Clark. I thought Calandria was going to tuck it and run. Michigan State kind of settled off their coverage and was coming up on Calandria. He found Quinn Clark coming all the way from the opposite side of the field for a grab right inside the 5-yard line.
0: So now first and goal at the 4. 2-plus minutes into the second, 7-3 Nebraska trying to take a 2-possession lead. Out of the gun, Calandria, Nelson single back right. Tight end left. Make it 2 tight ends left. Lindenmeyer short motion right. Snap. Play fake. Zipped it right. Almost a one-handed catch. Lindenmeyer couldn't snare it. And pop loose by Najee Burt at the 3-yard line. Looking in the flat for Lindenmeyer. Instead, it's second and goal.
2: Yeah, even if Lindenmeyer would have caught that, Michigan State had that play snuffed out. Probably been for a no gain. Not a bad incomplete pass there.
0: Calandria. And utilizing him, getting him outside the pocket. Second and goal at the 4. Twins right, Lindenmeyer and Clark. 2 tight ends left. Makai Nelson, the single back right. Calandria takes a snap, toss pitch right. Nelson on the edge, turns the corner. Powers, lunges, fights. He's in. Touchdown, Huskers. Makai Nelson around the right edge. 13-3 Nebraska. 11:54 before the half. A 4-yard touchdown run, and for Makai Nelson, he has his second rushing score of the year. And there's an injured Spartan down at the 2.
2: That was a great.
0: It's Najee Burt who's injured, by the way, Jay.
2: That was a great physical run by Makai. The hole was there. Michigan State converged on him. He put his head down, was able to reach across the goal line. Tree Babalade comes over there and had a great block on the edge. Almost sent his guy into the sidelines, but a great finish by Makai to get that 6 points.
0: 8 plays, 79 yards, just over 3 minutes. 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Well, we mentioned Jamal Rule was shaken up as well, so that was the Makai Nelson drive. We also saw a little bit of Isaiah Mosey on that drive. And the Huskers, a 4-yard score, now take a 2-possession lead. One thing they couldn't do last year, is put the foot on the gas and put games away, get to a three-possession game. Meanwhile, they are looking at it because Nelson really had to lunge that final yard. He was almost down on the seat of his pants, lunging that football out. Looks like it already was across the chalk. So that's part of a Hugemeyer official review. The right seat right here with local service and world-class corn and soybean products backed by Corteva AgriScience. 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I think this is going to be be upheld here as Najee Burt pops to his feet. Another injured DB for Michigan State.
2: Yeah, it definitely looks like that ball's across. That initial sideline view they showed us wasn't very good because the side referee was right in the way.
0: So could this be upheld? That's the official verbiage, upheld or overturned. Three plays of 15 or more yards on that drive. And Jeff Cervinski?
1: After further review, the ruling on the field of a touchdown is upheld.
0: Well, there you go. And how about the catch from Quinn Clark to set it all up? A fingertip leaping catch to set up goal to go. And Mekhi Nelson keeps his backside up just enough to lunge that football across.
2: And again, the big plays for Nebraska's offense is what we've seen through the first three games and is what we've seen so far to keep this offense going early in the second quarter.
0: Well, now Kyle Cunanan for an All-State PAT. Jack Wills, the former Spartan, the snap held by Camden Cook. The kick is perfect. Well, the Huskers now in front, 14-3, 11:54 before half. Well, Nebraska football is brought to you by Hy-Vee, proud sponsor of the Nebraska Cornhuskers. Hy-Vee, where there's a helpful smile in every aisle. We step aside, come on back to East Lansing after this on the Huskers Radio Network.
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8: Nebraska leads 14-3 early second quarter. That's just part of the story, though. Let's head down to the sidelines. Here's Jessica Cootie with a Rob Seco sideline report.
17: Well, guys, Jamal Rule currently being walked back to the locker room right now. Spent a lot of time in the tent. Came out. He limped up and down the sideline a little bit, but went back in. His mom came down here. He did give a thumbs up and said, "I'm good." But for now, he's going back to the locker room without his helmet and does seem to be limping pretty gingerly on that leg, guys.
0: Yeah, obviously, you look at the storylines coming into this game. It's the two running backs, right? Mm-hmm. Cam Edwards and Jamal Rule, and there's a chance that you might not see either one of them for the rest of the day. Sideline report brought to you by Rob Seco, independent seed company helping farmers get more for every acre. Whiffles kickoff from John Hole back deep. Former Husker Kenneth Williams returnable from the 6. Far left side, 15-20, has a lane across the 25 and tripped up by Jeremiah Charles as the mark him down at the 30-yard line. So Kenneth Williams sets up Milivojevic. Actually, it's going to be Camp Fancher, guys, so it's going to be the backup. Camp Fancher, they're trying to find a spark here on offense.
2: Yeah, they're trying to find some rhythm in the passing game. They've had some success in the run game early, but Milivojevic has not been great trying to get the ball downfield, and Fancher might be the answer to those prayers.
0: First and 10, on 30 for Sparty. Two receivers left, one to the right, ball far left, Tosh. Four down lineman, snap, play fake. Fancher, the lefty quarterback, pocket, he runs! Down he goes! First one home, Williams went airy. Back at the 15-yard line, it's a party in the backfield for the black shirts.
2: Yeah, great job on Nwere. They tried to keep a tight end over him, and there was no chance for him to block. No, as a DN, you can never let a tight end block you. He certainly did not do that there. Great play by Nwere.
0: Loss of 15, second and 25. Snap. Four in the pattern. Fancher, he unloads a line drive. Left, intercepted! Leaping pick! Owen Chambliss, he climbs to make a leaping catch, and he has the INT. The Huskers take over at the 29-yard line. Second career pick for zero.
2: Yeah, he just settles. They're in quarters coverage there. He was the underneath defender. He slid out under, all the way out underneath, nothing to number two, was inside, all the way out to number one. Looked like a safety back there making that play on that ball by Chambliss. What a play for Nebraska's defense. Get the first turnover of the game.
0: They have all sorts of issues throwing the ball downfield. Yeah, that's the reality of where Michigan State is at right now. You get one sack on first down, I mean, the drive is blown up.
2: Mm-hmm.
0: Intended target was Bullard, so now the Huskers have it. Plus 29, 11-11, make a wish here in the second quarter. 14-3 Nebraska. Two receivers, short side right, shotgun snap, jet sweep, toss near left. Borney has blockers out in front, lost the football. Ball's jarred free, and it looks like a Husker, Justin Evans, hopped on top of it all the way down to the 17. Boy, how about some luck for Nebraska as Barney had that thing jostled free, and it was Evans who picked it up at the 17-yard line.
3: For a defensive player's injury.
0: Meanwhile, another injured player for Michigan State as the shoulder pad went right into the ball, and it rolled all the way to the 17 where Justin Evans picked it up. And that's going to move the sticks for Emetica first. Let's see, it was Charles Brantley, the cornerback, who knocked that ball free, and then Justin Evans on a headlong plunge.
2: Great job by Justin Evans. That's why you finish down the field. What a break by Nebraska to fall on that one. Almost gave it right back to Michigan State's offense.
0: Well, injury on the field. We'll step aside. 11:02 for the half. 14-3. Nebraska leads on the Huskers Radio Network.
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0: Appreciate the folks at Lincoln Airport. It's where the Huskers, of course, flew out of. It's a pretty big plane that we were flying here today. It's even big enough for you.
2: Yeah. Never even the back of the plane. I've been on some big planes, but never it's 3x3x3.
0: Three by three. Yeah, it's the third three.
2: Yes.
0: Well, 11:02 in the second after a Chambliss pick. The Huskers set up with a short field. Cam Stodhill is the senior linebacker who's shaken up. He missed a big chunk of last year with Albany with injury. First and 10, Spartan 17, Calandria under center, deep back Nelson. Snap, handed off to Nelson, cuts left, breaks a tackle, storms left side inside the 15 over the tackle. Meanwhile, Lindenmeyer just shoved a man into frame late, but no flag down. Down to the 14 goes Nelson, a run of three. Well, they're really digging deep in the secondary and at the linebacker spots. Yeah. That was Damari Malone, who's a sophomore linebacker who's now on the field. He's only played in one game this year. They're missing their starting corner, starting Will linebacker. Their backup corner got hurt. Second and 7 at the Spartan 14. Two wide each way. Nelson single back left. Clap for the snap. Calandria back in three. Pockety Rhodes rolls left. Flips it left. Throws it away. Kai Nelson was in the area. Calandria just had to toss that one away as Nelson was well covered. Third down and 7 at the 14. Make good decisions, right, Jay?
2: Yeah, absolutely. If it's not there, no need to force it.
0: You always have three in your back pocket here.
2: Without a doubt. Be smart with the football, especially on the road.
0: Well, after the struggles to start, Jay, it's been a big difference in total yardage. 154 and 22, just 22 total yards for Michigan State. 10:08 for the opening half. Two wide right, Barney wide left. Calandria motions Nelson out of the backfield. Left hash snap. Back to throw. Calandria surveys, flips it low and over the middle. Behind Barney, incomplete. Jordan Hall deliver the stick on Barney. And that'll bring out Kyle Cunanan for a field goal of about 32 yards.
2: Yeah, just not a lot there. He was hoping Barney was going to sit down in the middle of that zone there. He had an opportunity to. Barney just kind of overran there. Just needed to sit down. He was sat down between the linebackers. It could have been something, but good job in Michigan State's defense to rally and hold Nebraska to three after that turnover.
0: Huskers came into today 11 of 12 in a touchdown rate in the red zone. Kyle Cunanan near left hash, 32 yarders, snap back, hold us down. The right-footed kick is up and right down the middle. It's now 17-3, Nebraska, with 10 minutes to go here in the opening half. An All-State field goal from Kyle Cunanan, brought to you by, well, you guessed it, All-State. You're in good hands. 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
0: Is that a lab down on the field? We have a dog playing catch with a frisbee on the field. 17-3 Huskers lead, 10-minute second quarter. That is always the highlight of my day. Shout out to Jess's dog, by the way, Sonny. I know Sonny is listening. And by the way, we did see coming out of the break here, Jamal Rule ran out of the tunnel, and he ran with a pace.
2: Yes,
0: so that's a really good sign.
2: He looked good. Good sign for Nebraska's offense.
0: A lot of Husker fans taking a deep breath, seeing that visual here in attendance. Down to our left, Kenneth Williams is the man that will get set to return this Whipple's kickoff. Whipple's hybrids, the Corn Company. Not able to get six with a short field. John Hull sweeps the right leg through. Off to the heavens, end over end, returnable from the three, far left side. Williams channel, the number's 15, wrapped up. Stonewalled at the 21. Justin Redd on special

0: rely on the run game. Inside zone is working early for this offense. Nebraska's kind of sniffed it out here lately.
1: Spartan 21, Jazzy and Patterson, the pistol back. Milivojevic takes it, handoff Patterson, slices left guard, pinballs off one, and Owen Chambliss doesn't let him get loose on the numbers at the 24. Runs for 3 yards. Owen Stoudemire, meanwhile, he's kind of favoring that shoulder, sauntering back to the far sideline, getting medical attention.
0: Yeah, he got his hand, he reached out for that tackle, and McDougal came in there and got his shoulder right into Sotomayor's hand.
1: Second and 7 at the 24 of the Spartans. Slot right. Patterson left hip. Milivojevic out of the gun. Hands outstretched. Snap and handoff. Patterson roams right. Oh, he's denied. He was buried in the backfield for a loss of the 22. Danny Odom comes out of the fray. Anthony Jones, a black shirt party for a 2-yard loss.
0: They've tried to run the outside zone. Nebraska's been really good setting that edge, and those backside guys have done a fantastic job of coming down the line of scrimmage to make that play.
1: Third and 9 now from the 22. Low snap for the pattern. Milivojevic steps up, ambles left, sidearm slings left sideline, caught. Brennan Parachek, the tight end, he shoved it out of bounds across the 45 to the 46. A 24-yard gain. The tight end got loose for a Michigan State first.
0: Nebraska had good pressure early. He stepped up in the pocket, just slipped right behind McDougal, got his eyes too far in the backfield there.
1: It was an off-platform throw. First and 10 from the 46 of Michigan State, 17-3 Nebraska. Tempo, zone read handoff. Patterson bursts through over left guard. Danny Odom shoulders him down across midfield to the 48 of the Huskers. He's got 6 yards on first down. As the Spartans going tempo, and with that, Nebraska will use their second of three first half timeouts with 8:21 in the second. Nebraska.
0: I tried to stick with that inside run game. That's where Michigan State's found their success, trying to run the football. Any of those outside zone schemes, Nebraska's done a good job of sniffing that out and playing well on the backside.
1: Well, you look at the disruption plays, havoc plays, as coaches like to say, Jay. 4 sacks, 5 tackles for loss here in the first half for Nebraska. Yep. They've been good after, again, some penalties early, extended that second Michigan State drive that ended up in a field goal, but since then, they've been locked down.
0: Yeah, they've been good. Again, creating turnovers, getting back to the quarterback, really good coverage other than this last play on the back end. Just got to keep sticking with it, winning on first down, stopping the run, don't have to do anything crazy. Nebraska really hasn't brought a whole lot of pressure either yet this game. That's one of my big keys, is being able to get home with 4. Nebraska's done a good job of doing that so far through the first half.
1: Last 2 drives for Michigan State, punt and interception. The Huskers have scored on their last 3 drives. 2nd and 4 at the Nebraska 48 for Michigan State, left to right. 1 wide each way, a tight end left. 2 tight ends left as Milivojevic goes out of the pistol. You hear the bantering at the line of scrimmage. Patterson, the pistol back. Caleb Benning groans up for pressure. Hand off Patterson. Sleds over the left side hash. He's got a first down, moves that pile to the 43 of Nebraska. Cade Petschock at the bottom of it, along with Donovan Jones and Dexter Foster. Gain of 5 yards, and tempo goes sporty with 8 minutes to go in the half. Good to see Caleb Benning playing that safety spot. Corners Odom and Marshall. Pistol snap, Milivojevic. Play fake, boots right, flips it right flat. Call on the move. That's Fred Moore, shoved out of bounds past the sticks at the 31-yard line. Donovan Jones trailing in coverage. He shoves out the Michigan transfer for another first down, a gain of 12.
0: Yeah, they found something going with tempo here. Nebraska picked up the back end of that route tree well, but grabbed the guy in the flat. Good job of rallying.
1: The Huskers, Michigan State sub, so the Huskers can sub, so they're holding up this tempo right now as Petschock is late to go out. First and 10, Nebraska 31, Huskers lead 17-3. 2 receivers wide side left, 1 tight right. Snaps, owner and handoff, Patterson wiggles up the right hash. Lenhart holds on for dear life. The right ankle at the 26. He's got 5 yards, too much per carry right now, yeah, for Jazzy and Patterson.
0: It's a little leaky right now. Nebraska's pretty good at the point of attack. He's got a D-line to get up the blocks a little quicker to try to make those tackles. He's falling forward too far.
1: Patterson, fifth-year running back, former Iowa Hawkeye. Snap, play fake. Milivojevic under pressure, flips it right flat. Caught by Kai Rios, the tight end, 20. 15 rumbles along the right sideline. Chambliss runs him down at the 10-yard line. It will be first and goal, utilizing the tight ends on this drive as well. Gain of 16.
0: Yep, Nebraska's on that boot action. We can bring that.

0: tight end from the backside. Got to get your eyes better as a linebacker on this play actions and know where your help is.
1: First and 10 from the 10-yard line. Milivojevic, right hash, pistol snap, handoff. Patterson has a lane over the right side and plows over Benning down to the 2. Just a big gain. Now Benning is slow to get to his feet as Patterson delivered a blow.
2: Timeout.
1: And all of a sudden, there's energy.
0: Yep, they got the momentum.
1: Stadium. It was lifeless, and it's anything but right now with an injury timeout. Benning's now on his feet with 6:15 for the half. And they've now 10 play coming up on this drive, 77 yards. What do you think's been the difference at the line of scrimmage, Jay, on this drive specifically?
0: Well, they're going tempo, so it makes a hard time for Nebraska to sub and do some different things schematically as a defense. And then when you're running that tempo, right, and you're doing a lot of heavy inside runs or boot action off of that, your eyes, when you get tired in tempo, your eyes just get a little bad and get a little lazy. Nebraska's got to do a better job of their eyes picking up across those tight ends on those boot actions to make sure they're in the right spots.
1: Well, Matt Rhule was all the way out there to check on Caleb Benning, but he used that time to talk to Jeff Cervinski between the hash marks. I mean, he was all the way out there. They bring in an extra tight end, a big body, Antonio Johnson, who on the 2-deep is a backup center. Second and goal from the 2. 10th play of this drive that's traversed 77 yards. Huskers a 17-3 lead with 6:15 for the first half. Milivojevic out of the gun, single back left, Patterson. It's Patterson who takes the direct snap. Tucks the football over right guard, plows forward. Is he in? He is. Touchdown, Michigan State. It was the drive for number 4, Jazzy and Patterson. Second rushing score of the year, and Sparty's right back in it. It's 17-9 with 6:07 to go until halftime. 10-play drive, Jay.
0: Yeah, Nebraska didn't have a good, again, winning on first and second down. Nebraska, Michigan State was always in second and 4, second and 5. An advantage for Michigan State's offense. Just a direct snap to Patterson there, enables to put his head down and fall forward again, just like it did this whole drive.
1: So now it's Liam Boyd, 7 of 7 this year on PATs. Boy, I didn't see that coming.
0: I did not either.
1: Huskers getting set to come after this. Free stake in the hole. Snap back, hold is down, the kick is up. And the kick is good. So it's now 17-10, Nebraska. Let's send it down to the Rob Seco sidelines and Jets.
3: Well, guys, several injury updates to pass along to you. Caleb Benning just had the wind knocked out of him, so he's going to be all right. They're working on Owen Stoudemire right now on his right arm, taping it up, putting a brace over. It looks like he's going to be good to go. Corey Barney currently in the tent. They're working on him right now, so I'll keep an eye on that. Jamal Rhule has been trying to run up and down the sideline, but he's limping pretty bad. He does not have a helmet. I believe his day is done.
1: Yeah, they're probably hiding that helmet from him right now. Sideline Report brought to you by Rob Seco, Independent Seed Company, helping farmers get more for every acre. And doing that drive again without, for Michigan State, Cam Edwards went down with a, looked like a pretty bad lower leg injury, the star running back for Michigan State. So that was a really impressive drive, and all of a sudden, if you're them, you're thinking we got life and we got a ball game.
0: They do. They didn't have much going offensively, and Nebraska's defense kind of had them sniffed out, a lot of big plays in the backfield. They went up tempo. That was the biggest thing. So if Nebraska can continue, because they got a rally here. You know, I would be interested to see in the next drive that Michigan State goes. We want to continue that up tempo pace, but Nebraska struggled with it, not be able to sub and do some different things schematically. And they found some action with the run game and with the bootleg action to the tight ends and some back. Some over routes from those backside receivers.
1: Well, meanwhile, there was a, during Jess's report, there was a personal foul, Riley Van Poppel, on that PAT. So now Michigan State, they'll tee up at midfield. They can think about maybe pooching this thing and trying to pin Nebraska, force a return, and perhaps to get them to start around their 10 or 15-yard line. Liam Boyd will, it's teed up right on the top of the Spartan, painted in white on this grass surface. Isaiah Hunter is back at the goal line. We'll see what he does here. And they'll just ground ball this thing. And it's picked up by Hunter at the 8-yard line. Up the right hash, cuts left, has room to the numbers 20, left sideline 25, and gets out of bounds at the 26. Was shoved a little bit extra. out of bounds. So they'll start right around where that touchback spot would be. Anelu Lafaela was the one on the special team stop. It was a big drive here momentum-wise for Nebraska, but touchdown. 6 minutes to go in the second quarter, still plenty of time.
0: Yeah, ideally have a long sustained drive, get some points. Michigan State's got the momentum now on their side with that long drive and find some life offensively. See what Nebraska wants to do with the run game. They got to win on first down. Those big plays are still going to be available for this offense.
1: So first and 10 at the Husker 26 from right to left. They empty it out five wide. Triangle trips right. Twins left. Mosey's the running back. Now he sprints back into the backfield. Four defensive linemen. Snap. Four-man rush. Calandra loads the screen left. Mosey, 25. Left sideline, 30. And he's wrangled out of bounds. Right at the sticks of the 36-yard line by Caleb Wheatland. He got lassoed near those shoulder pads. It is a Medica first down. Move the sticks. Huskers go tempo.
0: Yeah, great job by Mubanga and Evans getting down the field. Looked like that play had a chance to go the distance there, but Michigan State did a good job of rallying inside out by Wheatland, number 44, coming over to make that tackle.
1: Meanwhile, right tackle is Tree Babalade, and it is Pritchett who's at left tackle, so Gunnar Gatula is out. First and 10, Husker 36, up 17-10. Shotgun snaps over it, handoff Mosey, circles right over the tackle, angles out to the numbers, 40, and he can't turn the corner as a flag comes in late. Mike Richard brings down Mosey for a gash to the 44. He's got 8 yards. We'll check the flag. Could be a holding downfield on Quasi Gilmer.
4: Holding, offense number 3. 10-yard penalty. Still first down.
1: That's exactly what it is. That's the fifth Husker penalty that's amounted to half a football field. So that's a spot foul, so that'll move it back to the 34. And set up now a first and about 12. Meanwhile, Jess had mentioned Barney was in the 10. He was in the huddle, now jogs back to the sideline, so he's back in the action. You have Gilmer wide left, Hunter slot left, Quint Clark wide right. First and 12, Husker 35-yard line. Calandra shotgun set, Mosey right hip, Lindenmeyer motions right. High snap, toss pitch right, Mosey, wall of blockers out ahead, 35, right perimeter to the 40. And surrounded at the 41-yard line. Jordan Hall stretches out the play. Anelu Lafaela also there. Gets a chunk to the 41, second and 6, gain 6.
0: Little pin and pull action with Lindenmeyer and Babalade. I like that play. A lot of shotgun direct. It's a quick toss to Mosey to that boundary side. A nice pickup to get a second and manageable.
1: 71 rush yards for the Huskers. Average per rush about 6 yards. Second and 6, zone 41. Slot left, slot right. Shotgun snap. Rush comes off the edge. It's picked up. Calandra spirals one right. Leaping catch on the comeback. It was caught by Quasi Gilmer, shy of the sticks at the 43-yard line, was ridden back right away by Andrew Brinson, one of the reserve quarterbacks, and now a 3rd and 5 on the horizon, making a 3rd and about 4. Ball right hash, own 43. Snap to Calandra, four-man rush. Surveys, takes off, sprints up the gut, dives ahead. He's got a first down, a yard past the sticks to the 47-yard line, and a Husker first down.
0: If he had a little more time, he had Lindenmeyer coming across the middle there to that field side. A little pressure up the middle, but he saw that crease open up right in the middle. Good job by Calandria putting his foot in the ground and going and making that play.
1: Play by Derek Simmons, trailing the play to peel him down. First and 10, Husker 47 from right to left. 3.5 to go for the half. Nebraska in front, 17-10. Two receivers right, one left. Mosey right hip, snap, counter handoff left. Gets a block from Babalade and popped on the Spartan logo for about a yard to the 48-yard line. It's that counter scheme, yep. Jay. You bring Babalade across the line.
0: Yeah, definitely it was more of a slow-developing play. Michigan State's defense did a good job of recognizing that and getting over top and getting downhill to make that play for a minimal gain.
1: Meanwhile, that last play, we had a Roman Mangini sighting. He was on the field as that single-digit 6. Second and 9, Husker 48. Slot right, Barney wide left. Ball splits the hash marks. Ball on that white-painted Spartan. Nelson right hip. Shotgun snap. Calandria with a flag down. Whistles blow it dead. It's going to be a false start. That is penalty number 6.
0: I'm going to get Mobanga.
4: Part of the ball being snapped. False start. Offense number 65. 5-yard penalty. It's still second down.
1: That's exactly who it is. Yeah, he was pulling to the right, and he just got out of his stance too early. So now it's a 2nd and 14 against 6th Husker penalty. Can't have it in conference play. Huskers trying to have their first Big Ten lid-lifting win since 2019. Own 43, 2nd and 14. Trips right, solo man left. Shotgun snap, Calandria. Four-man push. Passes batted down at the line of scrimmage. Mike Schenbeeler, the defensive tackle, got his hand up there and bats it down. Now it'll be a 3rd and 14. And there is a flag down on the backfield. Was there some extra pushing and shoving? It could be Elijah Pritchett, who lost his cool. Might be some guys that might have to hit the bench for a series here.
0: It's getting sloppy. Way too many penalties in this first half.
1: It was Mubanga's guy and Beeler that knocked down the pass. Here's Jeff Servinsky.
4: After the play was over, unsportsmanlike conduct, defense number 1. 15-yard penalty includes an automatic first down.
1: Take that. Kenny Soares Jr., the edge rusher, so he was locked up with Pritchett. We thought it was Pritchett, but it's Soares. Fitzgerald's got his headset off.
0: I was looking at that play on the replay, and I was curious to see what they're looking for. Pritchett wasn't doing much, but it's almost like who'd they see first? Was it the first guy or the second guy on the extracurricular activities?
1: Pat Fitzgerald was beside himself. His headset with his momentum just waving at the officials popped off his head. 2:28 in the second quarter, so a new lease on life resets the chains to 1st and 10. You're in plus territory now at the Spartan 42 from right to left as the boos rain down. Two receivers right. Hunter motions into the backfield. Calandria, shotgun set. Boos get louder. Snap to Calandria. Handoff Hunter. Steers out right. Stiff arms a man. Turns the corner. Makes something out of nothing. He'll even lose a yard. They'll say he stepped out. Back of the 43, so it could have been a bigger loss than that. And it'll be a 2nd down and 11. Second time we've seen that play.
0: Yeah, new wrinkle this week. Getting Hunter some carries in the backfield, just trying to get him more involved. This will probably take us right down to the 2-minute warning.
1: Yeah, you got a couple seconds of that 2-minute timeout here. Huskers don't need to snap it and won't. That'll bring us to the 2-minute timeout. Well, fans, 2-minute timeout presented by your local Nebraska Kubota dealers, proud sponsors of Husker football. 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
1: What's on the line tonight, Huskers trying to get to 4-0 to start a season for the first time since 2016. A lot of good things that happened that year. Of course, snap a six-game losing streak in Big Ten openers. And for Matt Rhule, get a win here on the road. It's, you know it, Jay, it's hard to win in this league, but specifically on the road.
0: It's super difficult. I don't care if it's Rutgers or Purdue. It's difficult to wherever you go in this conference to play. And anytime you come in here and you're playing a Pat Fitzgerald led team, you know you're gonna be in for a full four quarter football game.
1: Well, the Huskers, they led 17-3, and then Michigan State went on a kind of a head scratching drive, 10 plays, 79 yards. Didn't see it coming to make it a one possession game. Now second and 11 from the Spartan 43. Out of the 2 minute timeout, Calandry in the Husker offense. He has two right, one to the left. Orbit motion from Gilmer right to left. Snap back to throw. Free rusher spins out of there. Now Calandry runs across midfield, 45 outside the numbers, and runs out at the 40 of Michigan State. Get a free rusher coming right at him. He gains three. By Charles Brantley off the edge.
0: Good job by Calandria from eluding pressure there. Really didn't have a wide receiver to throw to on that side. Good job of tucking it and picking up whatever you could get to get yourself in more of a manageable third down.
1: You might be in four down territory because you're not in field goal range yet. This would be about a 58-yarder, not quite in the range of Kyle Cunanan. Spartan 40, ball rests near left hash. Short side left is Clark. Three receivers right, Nelson in the backfield. Nelson now vacates right. Calandria corrals the snap, flips it over the middle. He's got Lindenmeyer, 30, and he's chipped down at the 25-yard line for a big first down. Move the sticks. Gain of 15 yards to the tight end.
0: We need a big third down pickup. Always look to your tight end. Good job by Luke just sitting down in that zone coverage. Getting that ball and even picking up a couple more after that reception.
1: Even on the road, the Luke chance. First and 10, Spartan 25. Snap, zone read, handoff. Nelson, left guard, spins off a tackle and pirouettes to the 22. Anella Lafaella makes the tackle, gains 3 yards. Under 90 seconds to play in the half. One timeout for Nebraska. They lead 17-10.
0: Yep, got to start thinking about utilizing some of those timeouts that Nebraska has.
1: Just one. Spartans have three on the flip side, meanwhile. Second and 7. Michigan State 22 attacking the end to our left. Twins right, two tight ends left, Lindenmeyer and Bonner. Nelson is the shotgun back. Snap to Calandria. Looks left, staggers out of the pocket, 25-20. Middle of the field, cuts right, and he gets popped up in the air near the ankles and lunges near another first, just shy of the 15-yard line. See, more and more of that elusiveness. It will be a third and inches here as Calandria has taken off 7 times today.
0: God, I thought if he could stay, he tried cutting that ball back. I thought if he stayed more to the play side, he could have picked up that first down and stopped the clock.
1: Third and a short one for the Michigan State 16. 28 seconds and ticking now. Calandria going up and down the line. Gotta go here. Two tight ends right. And the Huskers, who takes the timeout here?
4: Timeout. Michigan State.
1: It's Michigan State who takes the timeout.
4: 30 seconds.
1: Perhaps maybe to just catch their breath here on a third down. They're not going to have a whole lot of time on the flip side of this. Fans, call timeout if you or someone you know is struggling or in crisis. Call, text, or chat 988. It's free, confidential, and trained counselors are ready to listen. This project is funded from the SPF PFS grant through SAMHSA, contracted through DHH. SNE. All right, strategy here, Jay. 19 seconds, third and a short one at the 16. You get the first down, call a time. Now the clock stops momentarily with
0: correct.
1: The first down inside 2 minutes. How do you utilize the clock?
0: Yeah, I would expect Nebraska to run the football here, try to pick up this short third and one. Call a timeout. Ideally, 15 seconds left after you call that timeout. You have a chance probably at 2 end zone shots.
1: Yeah.
0: To try to pick up 6. If not, you have to try to bring the field goal team in and get 3 heading in half, and then get the ball back right away in the second or in the third quarter.
1: Meanwhile, power back Vincent Genitone's in the game, third and one from the Spartan 16. Two tight ends left. Calandria claps for handoff. Genitone, he has a seam up the middle. Burrows for a first down of the 12, gain of 4, and it looks like the Huskers Well, they use... No, they'll get to the ball quickly. Clock stops again momentarily to reset the chains. And they'll get right back to it. 15 seconds now. Two wide each way. They wind the clock. Calandria has Genitone to his right. Clap for the snap. Back in three. Looks over the middle. Flip to the Genitone 10. Left side 5. To the pylon. He's in! Touchdown! Huskers! Vincent Genitone! How about that? With 2 seconds left for the half, 23-10 Nebraska.
0: I was watching Quinn Clark the whole time. I thought this was going to be a great chance to throw a little fade route to the 6'6 wide receiver. But they slipped Genitone just outside the out of the backfield. Great job by Nebraska's wide receivers blocking downfield, and he was able just to sneak inside that pylon.
1: First career touchdown for Vincent Genitone. How about that? You never know who's going to step up. Former Montana Grizzly, the All-State PAT from Kyle Cunanan, is up and good. Man, oh man, the fifth-year senior from North Platte, Nebraska, living out his dream as a Husker. 13 yards on the catch and run, and it's the power back, the man who has moved to the linebacker room, back to the running back room. Caps a 14-play, season-long drive in terms of plays, 74 yards in just under 6 minutes. 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
0: Hey, the Swiss Army knife, the more you can do. That's what we always say, the more you can do. What a touchdown drive by Nebraska. That was huge. They get the ball back to start up the second half. You talk about that middle eight. Nebraska's kind of struggled there at times. That is the way to end this half, getting points, not settling for field goal. You got to love Nebraska just capturing that momentum again after Michigan State had that great sustained drive late in the second quarter.
1: Yeah, that's exactly right. 10 plays, 79 yards. You're scratching your head, right? It's a ball game again. One touchdown game, and then you go 14 plays, 74 yards. Of course, a big penalty amidst all of that as well. The personal foul from Kenny Soares. Just 2 seconds left for the half. The Wiffles kickoff is a short one. Returnable that Williams watches land at the 10 to pick it up with the 9-4 numbers. And he is sandwiched down at the 15. An exclamation point to end the half. The Huskers up 2 scores. Vincent Genitone's first career touchdown. A 13-yard catch and run. Caps a 2-score lead at the break. Nebraska 24 and Michigan State 10. Coming up at the half, Jessica Coody had a chance to catch up with UNL System President Dr. Jeffrey Gold. Also, Matt Coatney has a look around college football. Jessica Coody will have Matt Rule coming out of the locker room as well. So plenty to do at the break. It's Nebraska 24, Michigan State 10 on the Huskers Radio Network.
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3: Welcome back to Halftime here in East Lansing. I'm Jessica Cooney, and it's time for our Nebraska President's Halftime Show with President Gold as we get caught up on all the things happening across the university. President Gold, great to see you and chat with you. I've seen you on the sideline for home games, but our first conversation, because it's the first road game of the season, but I've been hearing you talk about the friendly competition that's going on once again amongst all the Big Ten schools, and I know it's really important to you, but it's also even a bigger and greater cause on top of that.
23: Well, absolutely. You know, we're all focused today on the competition on the gridiron and on the hardwood and on so many other areas, but we're also competing on this We Give Blood program. And this is a partnership with Abbott Labs on increasing blood donation associated with the Big Ten and with the football season, of course. And in the very first year, we won. We beat out all the other 17 institutions with the total amount of blood donors. And we received a $1 million check at halftime during the football Big Ten championship game. I remember that also well. But we lost last year to a small institution up in Madison, Wisconsin. I can't quite remember the name of that place, but I'm sure you folks do. But, you know, we're up and ready to go again. And so we need to make sure that we have the absolute highest amount of blood donation that we possibly can have. And not just for Husker fans, but, you know, please knock on the door of your next door neighbors, your cousins, your nephews and nieces, people that you run into in the grocery store. And to not only donate blood, but to link it onto the We Give Blood website so that we can count it. You know, hundreds of thousands of units of blood are collected in Nebraska every year. And if we could just get to 20,000, which is our goal, that would really save so many lives right here in our home state, in addition to giving us the bragging rights.
3: I know we're up there at the top of the leaderboard again, once again, so got to keep it rolling. Well, Nebraska employers often say finding enough skilled workers is one of their biggest challenges. Where does the university fit into that picture?
23: Well, the university is critical in creating the future workforce for the state. And it's also critical, by the way, for what we call upskilling and reskilling the existing workforce, because the needs of much of our workforce, you know, think all the changes in technology and particularly all the discussion about artificial intelligence, creates a whole set of workforce demands. You know, every year for the last 4 or 5 years, we've exceeded 11,000 graduates from the university, both at the undergraduate and graduate student level, which has been critically important to supporting the workforce. And the overwhelming majority of those grads do stay in the state. Interestingly, early on, over 90% of those grads, particularly Nebraskans, will stay in the state.
3: How is the university working with Nebraska's businesses, communities, and state leaders to strengthen our economy and create more opportunities for students?
23: Well, it comes right back to our earlier discussion about creating those H3, those high-paying, high-impact jobs. The demand for high-technology jobs, whether it's in farming or ranching, whether it's in healthcare, engineering, business, I mean, these are all careers that are critically important. And by the way, our workforce shortages in the state, you know, for just to give you an example that I know all too well, we're looking at a workforce shortage of nurses across both rural and urban Nebraska of, 5,000 nurses by 2030. And so we're doing everything we can to build that pipeline, through twice a year enrollment and others, other items to just continue to increase it. So we have predictions and projections, if you will, for almost every career line that there is. And we're looking at what we're doing to be sure that we can do everything we can as the state's public university land grant system to meet that demand.
3: We've talked about preparing people for today's jobs. How is the university also helping to create Nebraska's next generation of businesses and economic opportunities?
23: So it's, again, all connected to the same concept of, are we creating not the workforce for today, but the workforce for the future? You know, I like to say that a great university teaches students how to think, not what to think. Because if you can do that, if you can have students become critical problem solvers, understand the world around them, collaborate, communicate, work together effectively in groups, they can deal with the jobs that don't exist today that will exist tomorrow. And as we all know, technology continues to advance. You know, it was not that long ago, I think I mentioned it just last week, that I was out at Husker Harvest Days, and the technology on this farm equipment that's out there today is absolutely astounding. And we just need to continue to upskill and reskill in the ag sector, in healthcare, and in so many other sectors of our economy. And the university is all over that. We're one of the very first universities in the nation to have both undergraduate, in-person, and online degree-granting programs in artificial intelligence is just one area. I mean, we have hundreds of online degrees, over 200 online degrees that, I bet a lot of our audience isn't even aware that we have one or two, let alone hundreds of those. So for those of you that are, watching the game today and you're thinking about, maybe another career or some type of upskilling and promotion in your own career, check us out on our websites, and you can see that there's a lot of that material that can give you exactly what you want at a very affordable rate right here in Nebraska.
3: All right, before we let you go, I always enjoy chatting with you because you are one of the Huskers' biggest supporters. You're at every sporting event. We'll be talking basketball before you know it, but how about Husker volleyball? Danny Busboom Kelly has got that team rolling once again.
23: She has always got the team rolling, and I love to go to the volleyball events, and there are a lot of different things that I love about it. Of course, winning is winning, and this is this is, in my view, a national championship team at every possible level. As a matter of fact, I've heard people say it's two national championship teams that happen to play together in the same lot and work in the same locker room. But one of the things I really love about Danny and about volleyball is that how she brings student athletes together and that she gives them an opportunity to play, because she's always thinking about what's coming next. And the team clearly works together as an amazing cohort. It brings out the very, very best to me of what a championship team is all about.
3: All right, great stuff, and great chatting with you for the first time this season. We'll look forward to talking with you again next week.
23: Yeah, and go Big Red.
3: Again, President Gold here with us on our Nebraska President's Halftime Show. We got to get to a break. More coming up right after this.
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1: Two wide each way. They wind the clock. Calandria has Genitone to his right. Clap for the snap. Back in three. Looks over the middle. Clips it to Genitone 10. Left side 5 to the pylon. He's in! Touchdown, Huskers! Fitz and Genitone, how about that?
27: How about that? North Platte, Nebraska, stand up, Vincent Genitone. On that touchdown reception to give Nebraska a 24-10 lead at Michigan State right before the end of the first half. Matt Coatney with you from the Acres Broadcast Center at Memorial Stadium in Lincoln. And we're at the half. 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Vincent Genitone with his first career touchdown. Owen Chambliss in the first half, his second career interception. But Anthony Calandria was 9 of 16 for 138 yards through the air. Two touchdown passes to give Nebraska a 228-101 lead in total yards over Michigan State. And after starting off way behind in time of possession, the Huskers even it up, both teams with 15 minutes of possession, and the Huskers lead by two touchdowns at the half. True Ag and Turf of Falls City and Osmond, your full-line Massey Ferguson and Vent dealer, proud supporters of the Huskers and Nebraska farmers since 1975. Anthony Calandria, 6 huge scrambles, 3 on that final drive of the first half, 39 yards. He's the rushing leader for Nebraska. Jamal Rule went out after the first two possessions of the game, did not come back. But the Huskers with 19 carries, 90 yards between Calandria, Nelson, and Mosey primarily. And at halftime, let's go to Jessica Cootie.
3: All right, Coach, in a Big Ten battle, Michigan State threw some punches, but how did you like the way your guys responded to those punches, especially that last score?
28: Yeah, I mean, like I said, Genitone, gets in, doesn't get a ton of reps, and certainly not in 2 minutes.
0: We use him for short yardage with Jamal being down. He gets the first down. He catches the ball. He executes. Really disappointed that they went down and scored in Temple. But, I mean, it's Michigan State. Like, they're going to fight back and play. We got 30 more minutes to play our best football.
3: Got the ball in the lead. What goes into winning the middle eight here?
0: Playing this next play. We just got to make sure that we are more locked in on every detail. We play with great physicality. We got some guys banged up, so do they. We just got to play.
3: Appreciate it, Coach.
0: Thanks.
3: This halftime chat with Coach Rhule is brought to you by Channel. Channel all in, all season. Got to get to a break. We're back with second half action coming up after this.
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27: 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It appears Iowa has went on the road and defeated Michigan on the final play of the game on a pass in the left corner of the end zone. They're taking a look at it, but at a minimum, it looks like Iowa is going to beat Michigan 20-19. Let's send it back to Spartan Stadium in East Lansing. Here's Kyle Crooks.
1: Yeah, Coach, wow, we're watching it here in the booth, and what a finish there in Ann Arbor. And to think a couple weeks ago, Michigan got another play in the final second, complete a Hail Mary to win it, an injury, and they get a final play with 2 seconds. Iowa, it's Reese Vandersee who made the catch, and Iowa's going to beat Michigan in the last play from scrimmage. So, of the game, incredible stuff. And they just flashed the score here inside Spartan Stadium, and the cheers, because of course they're anti-Michigan around these parts, but up here we're just kind of like, oh, we don't like this. It's not in the way. That a couple of different reactions to that finish. Kyle Crooks, Jay Moore, Jessica Cootie down on the sidelines. All right, Jay, here in this one, 24-10 Nebraska, what a drive to end the first half.
9: It was huge. You know, Nebraska got off to offensively, they kind of found some rhythm. Calandra used his feet really well in the first half. Run game kind of got evolved. The big plays offensively were there. But how about Vincent Genitone coming in, short yardage. With Jamal Rhule being out, he's kind of our short yardage guy, but him stepping up and then catching the ball out of the backfield and getting into the end zone with 2 seconds left to get 6 points for the half. Now, Nebraska's in a fantastic situation here. We always talk about that middle eight. Getting seven before the half, now you get the ball right back. If Nebraska can come out here and keep that momentum going and sustain a drive and get more points, you can really start to pin your ears back defensively and bring some more pressure on this Michigan State offense.
1: Yeah, this is gas pedal time. 4 sacks in the first half for Nebraska. 5 TFLs, that's tackles for loss. like you said, they won the toss, deferred to the second half, so you end the half on a long touchdown drive, and now a chance here to start the third up 24-10 to win your first Big Ten lid lifter since 2019. Liam Boyd to kick this one away, and Isaiah Hunter back deep to our left. This kickoff will come from right to left on a fall evening that will turn it tonight. The shade dominates, just a little bit of sunlight up to our right on the upper deck. Liam Boyd drills this, a pinwheeling kick over the head of Isaiah Hunter on the tee in Spartans end zone left. And Anthony Calandri in this offense is back to work, 0-25. They've doubled up the total yardage for Michigan State, who had all sorts of issues, but again, Calandri, 9 of 16, 138, and two touchdowns. This is a statement drive coming out of the third quarter.
9: Yeah, without a doubt. See what Nebraska wants to get going here. They've got the run game going a little bit. The passing game's been there. I'd like to see them run the ball a little cleaner between the tackles. Mackay's done a good job of finding some space and bouncing outside, but get some good sustained drive here. Keep that Nebraska's defense off the field would be ideal right now.
1: Left to right, 0-25, slot right, single man left. Snap and a handoff to the pistol back. Mackay Nelson, he's denied of the right corner. Jordan Hall and Mackay Martinez. Forward progress to the 19. He'll lose 6 yards. Again, Jamal Roll, he went out early after he had his lower leg twisted. He has not returned ever since. As Jordan Hall, meanwhile, in what has been an injury-ravished defense, continues to take even more hits. Jordan Hall is down. He's been dealing with an elbow injury since the start of the season. And that is their do-everything Mike linebacker. That is their green dot, their pulse, that lays flat at the 10-yard line on the natural grass. You want a picture of where Michigan State's defense is? I was in line in the bathroom, and their starting corner and crutches was behind me. So they're in a really tough spot right now.
9: This has been an unfortunate first half and even the first play of the second half for them. I mean, Jordan Hall is a fantastic player, and he initially got up, and I thought he was celebrating, but then he went down, and with a lower leg injury, they're moving around his ankle right now, but they cannot afford to lose any more guys without a starting corner or starting linebacker, and he's by far their leader on this defense.
1: Yeah, they're working on the lower half near his knee of his left leg. And this is all after Cam Edwards, their star running back, had a lower leg injury on the second drive and has not returned. So Michigan State has had all sorts of issues with injury. And now Jordan Hall, he needs help getting off the field. He has his arm wrapped around either one of the trainers, and he can't put any weight on his left leg. I mean, they are, it's like they're cursed right now with the injury bug.
9: You hate to see it.
1: He's an elite player, by the way. Jordan Hall, two-time captain.
9: Dealing with injuries, I've had plenty in my career, and you never want to see another player injured, especially with those knees. I've dealt with some knee injuries, and those are just not fun to deal with whatsoever.
1: So they got Deion Crawford, Caleb Wheatland, the two backers now. Second and 16, 0-19 for the Huskers. Trips left, solo man right. Calandria claps for it. Four-man rush. There's a flag down. Pass batted down. Almost intercepted on a lunge of the 27. Deion Crawford almost had a pick. Now, who's this flag on? Did Michigan State jump early? Nope, they're going to say legal formation here on the Huskers. Too many men on the line.
9: This one probably gets declined.
10: Illegal formation offense. Five players in the backfield. That penalty is declined. It is third down.
1: Yeah, decline at third and 16.
9: Not a great start for this offense.
1: Reminds you of that first drive of the second half against Ohio.
9: It does.
1: Just no turnovers here. Third and 16, 0-19. Five wide, three receivers left, two right. Gilmer's in the slot to the right. He had a 44-yard touchdown in the opening half. Now Nelson motions, Velcro's right hip. Calandri vacates him left. Takes a snap, three-man push. Another flag down, out cut right. Bobbled and dropped by Quasi Gilmer. This will be another illegal formation. They'll decline this, and the Huskers will go three and out.
10: Penalties declined. It's fourth down.
1: Same penalty. Back-to-back plays.
9: I wonder if Nebraska's offensive tackle is just too far back off the line of scrimmage. Usually that helmet has to be breaking that belt buckle at the center, and you can see Batula just looked to be a little too far back in the backfield, and back-to-back.
1: That's got to be what it is.
9: That has to be, because there was no wide receiver to that side.
1: And looking down the line at the replay on the video board, I think that's what it is. So good catch, Jay. Archie Wilson will punt this one away. They could use a big boot from him. Prashawn McCray is back inside the Michigan State 40. Snap to Archie from the 5. He lets it go. End over end punt, and a fair catch is bobbled. It's dropped and loose, but picked up by McCray at the 38-yard line. So good punt from Archie Wilson, a 46-yard boot. And solid starting field position for Alessio Milivojevic, one of the two quarterbacks we've seen. He's 5 of 8 for 77 yards, and because of the sacks, they only have 14 rush yards.
9: Yeah, Nebraska was able to create some pass rush, and it wasn't manufactured. Nebraska did a good job early in that first half, getting home with 4. Got to do this, but again, stopping the inside runs here. Nebraska will struggle with that in the first half.
1: First and 10, Michigan State 38, 24-10, Nebraska early in the third. Tyson Terry, Riley Van Poppel, the two D tackles. Anthony Jones, Winery are the edge rushers. Out of the gun, Milivojevic corrals the snap, back in one, slants it right, caught in stride, Fred Moore, he's got 10 yards. Twisted down by Vic Evans, he gets it to the 48-yard line of the Spartans, and a quick pitch and catch of 10 yards. We saw that tempo work as well in the second quarter, they go right back to it. Out of the gun, own 48, slot left, single man right, handoff Jazzy and Patterson, surfs over right guard, and Evans shoulders him down to the 46. Gain of 6 yards.
9: They found some of this tempo. Again, too much inside yardage on those inside runs right now against Nebraska's defense.
1: And they're not subbing, so Nebraska has to keep their personnel on the field. Second and 3, the 45. Snap to Milivojevic, dumps it over the middle, wide, and a twisting catch. Jazzy and Patterson falls down as he made the catch right at the line to gain at the 42 of Nebraska. That'll be another first down, a gain of 3. 90-plus seconds in third quarter. Nebraska up 24-10. Opening drive for Michigan State here in the third quarter. Two wide right, single man left, plus 42. Jazzy and Patterson, former Iowa Hawkeye. He's seen a lot of work. 10 carries, 39 yards. The injury to Cam Edwards. Shotgun snap, handoff Patterson. Dances right over the guard. Threads to the 35. Jameer Khan rides him down, but patience for a big chunk on first down, gain of 7.
9: Yeah, not the ideal start for Nebraska right now. Still going up tempo. Too much yardage up the middle. Getting 5-6 yards on the first down runs, not ideal.
1: Second and 3 now, Nebraska 35. Still tempo. Out of the gun, Milivojevic takes a snap, backpedals, flips it left, caught on an out. Brennan Parachek. Thunder down by Dwayne McDougal at the 30. That moves the sticks. Another first down, gain of 5. Another catch for the tight end, Brennan Parachek. It's his fourth catch that leads the way for all targets.
9: Nebraska decided to bring pressure there on that last one. Milivojevic did a good job getting the ball out quickly to the tight end.
1: Well, now they slow the pace and huddle up so the Huskers can sub. Trio of subs come in. First and 10, Nebraska 30. 3 minutes into the third. Two receivers right. Short motion, Moore is moving forward at the snap. Should be a flag. Handoff Patterson slants left over the tackle. Smothered by Cade Petchoff at the 28. He's got 2 yards. But you could do that in the CFL, but you can't do that here. Fred Moore was running downfield.
9: In arena football as well.
1: Yeah.
9: Yeah, good job by Cade working down the line of scrimmage. Well done.
1: Second and 8 at the 28. Tempo. Handoff left. Out of the pistol formation. Patterson popped. Vic Evans on the numbers. No gain at the 28-yard line. Third down and 8 coming up.
9: Yeah, Jasir Whittington disrupted that play from the get-go. Did a good job of getting off the football, working down the line of scrimmage. And again, whenever Michigan State tries to work outside the tackles, Nebraska's been so sound on stopping those run plays.
1: Yeah, Whittington was trailing the play from behind. 4 minutes in, third quarter. Opening drive for Michigan State of the third, 24-10 Nebraska. Ball rests near left hash. Milivojevic out of the gun. Marvis Parrish, the running back right. Two receivers tight left. Bullard wide right. Parrish vacates right. Thigh high snap. Blitzcombs flip it over the middle. Middle screen. Oh, it's blown up! Dwayne McDougal extinguishes Krishan McCray at the 28. You heard the pad pop it from up here.
9: Yeah, he read that one right away. They tried to run a little tunnel screen. Then we know that play well with Hunter, and McDougal sniffed it out right away. Great play getting off the field on third down.
1: No gain on the play, so this is going to be a 46-yarder near left hash, career high of 51 from Liam Boyd. Has one make already today. Snap back, hold to the left hash. The kick is up. Plenty of leg. Does it have the accuracy? It does. Boyd is 2 of 2. And he delivers to make it 24-13. Still a two-possession game. 46-yard field goal. And Boyd now is hit from 48 and 46.
11: Timeout on the field.
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8: Well, it's clear, Jay, what's worked for Michigan State. And that's been their up-tempo offense. That's where they've had their success in the running game and their success, limited success in the passing game, is when they've just gone up and just ran a play.
9: They have, because they get Nebraska into their base looks, and they're able to manipulate what they want to do offensively against our base looks. They went into the huddle there, and that's when things kind of fell apart. For Michigan State, I would stick with the up-tempo and keep running the ball down the middle. They try to utilize some of those outside zone schemes. Nebraska's been so good against that.
8: Well, kickoff from Liam Boyd, who's 2-for-2 in field goals, so they have to settle for 3. Bend but don't break. He's made from 48 and 46. Ensuing kickoff, this one is smoked from right to left. Lands on the S, first S in Spartans end zone left, over the head of Nisaiah Hunter for a touchback. This is where it starts. You said during the break, you got to be better on first down.
9: Gotta be.
8: That's what led to that three and out.
9: You got to be. You cannot have negative plays on first down. This defense is too solid. When you get behind the chains, they can start dictating what they want to do. You got to have good, successful. It can be a pass play. Ideally, would like to get some run game going up the middle to put a little pressure on this defense. And when you're third and second and 12, it's never a good scenario, especially on the road.
8: Remember, Jordan Hall is out, their star linebacker. They have two starting linebackers out, their starting corner. They have a third-string corner on the far side of the field. 0-25, twins right, two in the backfield as Hunter motions left hip up Calandria. They'll hand it off up the middle. Mosey dances right over the guard, chipped down. That is Devin Vaught, the FCS standout from Maine. Former Black Bear, came in leading the team in tackles. No gain, second and 10.
9: Yeah, pulled Evans, pulled Pritchett. Evans did a good job of finding someone. Pritchett didn't touch anybody.
8: Two receivers stacked all the way to the number. Shotgun snap, Calandria. Zone read handoff. Mosey plots left. Burst through, but nothing there. Ben Roberts swallows him up. Fifth-year defensive tackle. All 325 pounds of him. Got Mosey to the turf after a gain of a yard. And now you're seeing another third and long here.
9: Yeah, Nebraska's trying to, a very similar play they ran previously. Mosey did a good job trying to fight through there. Just not enough separation and getting playing on their line on the other side of the line of scrimmage for Nebraska's offensive line right now. Doing a lot of movement up front by Michigan State's front four, which Nebraska's offensive line has had a hard time picking up.
8: Third and 10, Husker 25 left to right under the stadium lights. Twins tight right, solo man left is Quinn Clark. Snap to Calandria, blitz comes, it's picked up, looks right, ropes one right, knocked away. Quasi Gilmer at the 35-yard line, well covered by Charles Brentley. On the near sideline, Huskers back-to-back possessions in the third go three and out with an 11-point lead.
9: Good protection. They brought some pressure. Calandria had a good clean pocket to step up into, tried hitting Gilmer, and good play on the ball.
8: That was Brentley, who started his career 4 years as a Spartan, 1 year to Miami, played in a national title game but didn't play. Played about three games, only 31 snaps, and back here to finish his career in East Lansing. Third punt for Archie Wilson. Snap back to him. Few steps to his right. Low line.

0: End over end punt. McCray's got it at his own 30. Hops past one. Bangs it out left to the numbers. Breaks a pair of tackles. Lunges to the 35. Vincent Genitone, amongst others there. You have all those special teams jerseys there on the stop that have no names on the back. 44-yard punt. And Jess tells me that was Dawson Merritt in disguise on the tackle.
1: Incognito.
0: And we'll take a timeout. 8:43 to go in the third frame. Nebraska in front, 24-13. Spartans will have the ball when you come back. Nothing goes better with Husker Sports than Fairbury, made with premium cuts of beef and pork, and no byproducts or fillers. Fairbury, the official hot dog of Husker Nation. We step aside, come back to Spartan Stadium after this on the Huskers Radio Network.
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0: That's the voice of Ben McLaughlin, will be the host of the Matt Rule postgame show. Got us started on Husker game day. 8:43 in the third, 24-13, Nebraska leads. Michigan State ball own 35 from right to left. Alessio Milivojevic in his eighth career start as a receiver either side, two tight ends left. Single back of the pistol is Parrish. Safety pressure being shown. Snap, turn. It's Parrish, and he's popped. And that was that safety blitz, Jameer Khan. There is a flag down. Gain of a yard for Parrish. Flag comes in at the line of scrimmage almost right away. It's going to be a hold on Michigan State. Jeff Servinsky takes center stage.
11: Holding. Offense number 73. 10-yard penalty. It's still first down.
1: Yeah, Nebraska brought pressure there. Love that, bringing some first down pressure. Khan did a fantastic job of getting downhill and making that initial contact. Owen Chambliss did an awesome job as well of getting in there and getting him down to the ground as quick as possible.
0: That was Rustin Young, who's in at left tackle or left guard right now. 8.5 in the third. First and 20 now. Huskers take it. The penalty, that is. 0-25. Trips right. Motion man is Bullard. Snap from the left pass. Four-man push. Milivojevic fires over the middle. Oh, a leaping one-handed catch by McCray. Crossing from right to left. He's wrangled up, thrown down at the 46. That was SportsCenter top 10 worthy. Dwayne McDougal brings him down there. Gain of 21.
1: What a catch. That was just over the arms of Owen Chambliss. I thought he could get a hand on it. Tip of the cap to that grab right there.
0: Perfect throw and catch because Chambliss is right underneath. First and 10 at the 46 of Michigan State. Tempo. Milivojevic dumps it left flat. Twist and catch. Parrish to midfield. Angled out of bounds by Danny Odom and Cam Lenhart. I'll say he stepped out all the way at the 47. There's going to be a defensive offside that comes down. There's multiple flags down here on the Huskers who are approaching double-digit penalties for the game.
1: Whittington was running off the field late on a late substitution. Gruel's upset they weren't allowed
11: illegal
1: to sub
11: substitution
1: there.
11: 12 players on defense. It's a 5-yard penalty, still first down.
0: So it was that late substitution, not offside. It was Whittington late to get off, and that's what Matt Rule's saying is they sub, why can't we? But I guess apparently maybe they didn't sub Michigan State. Now Caleb Benning is at one of those safeties along with McDougal. Jameer Khan comes out. Defensive line, you have Lenhart. Stoudemire was banged up earlier. He's back in. Van Poppel and Winery. First and five, own 49. Snap play action. Milivojevic back to
12: throw. Oh, he's crushed. Ball is loose. Donovan Jones, he's got it. The sack, the fumble, the recovery. Donnie does it all. Husker ball.
1: Wow. What a play by Donovan Jones. They had a guy running open. Nebraska found him late, but I was looking downfield, and Donovan Jones just comes off there and makes the play and is able to get the ball as well on the fumble. That is a sack, fumble, fumble recovery.
0: All of it. Five sacks now, back-to-back weeks with five sacks for the Blackshirts. And Donovan Jones, he picks up his second of the year.
1: That's what this offense needed, a turnover, a short field. Look for a shot here by Nebraska's offense.
0: Time to put this thing away. 24-13 Huskers, 7:23 in the third. Ball at the 39 of Michigan State. Running back is Nelson, two tight ends right, two receivers left. Shotgun snap, Calandria flips it left, and that's dropped. Quinn Clark, little stop route at the 35, tried to run before he caught it.
1: That was just a simple, tried to get upfield but too quick before he had the ball secured. Thinking makes the catch, he's going to get the first down.
0: Yeah, it's taking your eyes off it. Young player mistake for Quinn Clark, who made a highlight reel catch that led to an eventual 4-yard Mekhi Nelson rushing score. Reminder earlier on, Jamal Rule went down with injuries, not returned since, so it's been the Mekhi Nelson show primarily. He's the running back right hip, second and 10, Michigan State 39. Twins either side. Nelson vacates left. Shotgun snap and whistle stop play. Wouldn't you know it, another yellow hanky is on the ground.
11: Prior to the ball being snapped, Nebraska took their first time out of the half.
0: Yeah, the play clock reads zero, so it would have been a delay game, but Matt Rule uses the first of three. And with that, we will step aside. With Central Valley Ag's Fall Fertility Program, you can apply fertilizer this fall with 0% interest until March 20th, 2027. 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
17: Guys, I want to go back to halftime. Coming out of half, E.J. Barthel was absolutely fired up. He was fired up after Vincent Genitone got into the end zone, but even coming out of the half, he came up, he's like, Vincent Genitone, what? But super fired up for his guys. He wants them, challenges them to be the best running back room in the country, and it takes all of those guys. And speaking of Barthel, lots of communication going on between he and the offensive line coaches, just trying to figure out how they can get the ball going again on the ground.
0: You look at the split right now. Clanger has taken off for six runs tonight, but you have Nelson, five carries, Mosey, five carries. You've only had about 3.9 per carry. Your run for 85, but boy, it seems like it's been a tough 85.
1: It has been. Yeah, it's just nothing's been great, sustained. Mekhi had one bigger run in that first half, but the run game has not been able to be established yet in this second half, and you got to have that, especially on the road. You get late in the game, 4 minute drill time, you got to get the run game going somehow, some way.
0: Third quarters last year was the biggest issue for Nebraska. They did not play well coming out of the locker room. This would be a step in the right direction if they could score on this drive. Second and 10, Michigan State 39, up 24-13, ball near right hash. One wide each way, two tight ends right. Calandria under center. Spins, play fake, tucks and runs 40. Right side numbers 35 to the sideline. Ball pops out as he's hit near the 30. Took a big hit, and that ball flies out of play into the Michigan State bench to the 31. He gets 8 yards around right end and sets up a third and short here. Third and two.
1: That's the second fumble Nebraska's had and been on the right side of that. Barney's fumble. Justin Evans did a good job of following that one, and that one popped out and went right into Michigan State sideline. Very, very fortunate for this Husker offense.
0: Caleb Wheatland was the linebacker behind it as Calandria was holding that like a loaf of bread. Smacked that thing, but luckily for the Huskers, soared into the bench. Vincent Jettitone, who has a touchdown, first of his career tonight, single back right. Right hash, ball at the 31, third and two. Snap, play action fake. Calandria rolls right, dumps it right. Lindenmeyer is popped head over heels and lunges near the 30, and he's going to be a yard short. I don't think there's any decision.
1: No, you got to go for this one.
0: Especially with the struggles you've had in long-distance field goals, and you don't want to give good field position to an offense that, for the most part, has struggled to go in the length of the field. So now it's at the 30. Big 10, this is where you get that tough yardage. It's what it's all about. Fourth and one. Michigan State 30 to our right. Up 24-13 is Nebraska. Jettitone right hip. Two tight ends right, timeout. Pat Fitzgerald will take it. Defense led by the third-year DC, Joe Rossi, who was retained by the new coaching staff. And we will step aside. 6:01, third quarter, massive, pivotal. Fourth down coming up. Huskers lead the Spartans 24-13. We'll step aside on the Huskers Radio Network.
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0: They're going Maryland Eye, folks. Anthony Jones, along with Jossier Whittington, come on. Tyler Canock, extra offensive lineman, 6:01 in the third. Fourth and a yard from the Michigan State 30. They need the 29. Break huddle quickly. Calandria under center, turns left, hands off Genitone, moves those wheels. Calandria pops him forward, and I think he might be short. He needed the 29. I think he got the 29.5. Boy, he might be there, though, that extra push.
1: Calandria came in there late to shove him up into the pile.
0: And these are hard to overturn if Nebraska wanted the challenge, if there is a turnover on downs. So they're going to have an official measurement. They went Maryland die. Genitone was in the three-point stance. They went over that left side. He was stonewalled originally. Then moving forward, Calandria just speared into Genitone to move him forward. I think he has the 29, Jay.
1: Where this ball's initially spotted right now, it looks to me like he's short from our vantage point.
0: Yeah, it looks like he's going to be a half yard short. Yeah, and he is. He's going to be short. Michigan State ball with 5:56 in the third quarter. Now again, looking at the video review, it looks like when he was pushed forward, he had the 29, but those are really impossible to overturn.
1: It's so
0: you
1: hard
0: to waste
1: see
0: a challenge
1: it. Yep.
0: And timeout.
1: It's so muddied up in there in the pile. You've never seen a call really get overturned or a spot changed in those scenarios.
0: Well, now you had the sack fumble, the short field. You don't get anything.
1: Nebraska's created two turnovers tonight, only gotten 3 points off of them.
0: They've had five sacks. First and 10, own 30, Michigan State down 24-13. Milivojevic has two receivers left, two tight ends right. Snap, he's back to pass. Under pressure, trying to load up a screen, and the Huskers saw it all the way, throwing it at the feet of the tight end, Jaden Savory.
1: Yeah, really good job by Nebraska's D-line. Whittington came free, but as the offensive line, you let those guys go, and he recognized it early and dropped back into coverage, but Nebraska's linebackers had it picked up right away as well.
0: Yeah, Jossier Whittington, I'm sure, said to himself, I've seen this trap before.
1: Yep, there's a reason you go unblocked.
0: So now it's a second and 10, own 30 for the Spartans. Slot left, one man right. Milivojevic has Patterson right hip. Now flips Patterson left hip. Winery, Van Poppel, Whittington, Jones, the four defensive linemen. Snap, backpedals in three. Nickel blitz, throws near left, caught McCray as he makes a catch, falling down to the ground outside the hash of the 40-yard line, and he's right at the sticks. He's got 10 yards and a first down.
1: No surprise here going up tempo. This is what Michigan State's had success on all night offensively, is this tempo, and you see it again.
0: 11 of 15 is Milivojevic, 127 yards. Under 5.5 to play in the third. Huskers up 24-13. Snap to him. Blitz. There's a curl route left. Caught by Fred Moore. Drags defenders to the 49 of Michigan State. He's got 9 yards. Vic Evans on the coverage and tackle.
1: Yeah, they're just doing a good job getting the ball up quickly. Nebraska's trying to bring some pressure. A little zone blitz. He just sits down in that zone and pretty easy pickup by Michigan State.
0: Snap to Milivojevic. Handoff. Patterson up the middle. Bursts up the left hash for a first down. And Moore to the Husker 42. Jameer Khan trips him up. Move the sticks again. Huskers up 24-13, but Spartans moving.
1: Yeah, Nebraska's got to do a good job, better job on these defensive lines, getting off the blocks. These interior guys, Whittington and Van Poppel, got to get off these blocks and make those tackles interiorly.
0: Ball near left hash, plus 42. Two receivers right, one left. Tight end flexed off the line left. Milivojevic now with a pistol. Left foot in front of his right. Corrals the snap, handoff right. Patterson jump cuts left. Yeah. Bear hugged by Anthony Jones for no gain at the 42-yard line. Anthony Jones, who had a big first half, makes his fifth tackle of the night.
1: Fitzgerald wanted a flag on that one.
0: A little extra after the play.
1: Jones. I mean, he didn't really throw him down.
0: Second and 10, Nebraska 42. Two wide each way. Left hash snap. Blitz comes from the secondary. Picked up. Milivojevic rolls left. Now tucks and runs 40, 35. Runs into his own man and tumbles down for a first to the 31-yard line. He's got 11 yards. Elusive enough, but everything's well covered. That'll move the sticks again for a drive that started at the Spartan 30. They're now down to the Husker 31. 3.5 to play in the third quarter. Tempo. Huskers lead 24-13. Two receivers right. That's the wide side of the field. Fred Moore is tight left. Left to the line. Patterson, the running back. Four down lineman on first down. Milivojevic corrals, back pedals in three, four-man rush, floats it near left sideline. Was that caught? Oh, it was. Jaden Savory reaching over Dwayne McDougal. First and goal to the eight, tumbles down for a gain of 23.
1: Wow, McDougal, he had a little wheel route on him. He was right there, was able to catch it just on top of McDougal's helmet.
0: That's an incredible catch. Matt Rule now is pointing up to the video board. He's saying that's not a catch. Are they going to use a timeout here or a challenge?
4: The ruling on the field is a completed catch. That play
0: yeah,
4: is under
0: challenge
4: further
0: this.
4: Review.
0: Hoogemeyer official review. 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All right, let's take a look here. On the wheel route, Savory reaching over McDougal. Made the catch initially. Did he go down to the ground and have possession all the way through? That look tells you nothing. We're going to need a look from the end zone camera to see whether, because the views that we've seen, there's nothing there to overturn it. Now, they're showing those same views on the video board. It was an incredible catch. He hugged the helmet of McDougal. And here's the look that we are looking for. The ball hits the ground. Does it jostle free enough? Ben McLaughlin seems to think it does. It moved a tiny skosh there, Jay Moore. Jeff Servinsky is looking at that monitor.
1: Yeah, this behind this.
0: Now, the broadcast, you should be able to hear the Big Ten review process. And we're going to get the call here from Jeff Servinsky.
4: To review... The receiver did not main possession of the football. The ball touched the ground and moved. The ball be placed back at the 31-yard line where it'll be second down.
0: Atta baby, Matt Rule. Great challenge. That's a big momentum
1: That's
0: play.
1: Huge.
0: And he saw it.
1: That is huge. That is big time. I mean, what an effort. That was a great effort there to even come down with it. McDougal's in fantastic position. Just got a hand in there late enough as he's going down just to jostle it a little free. Too much football touched the ground. Brassett
0: yeah.
1: catches a break. Not even a break. It was an incomplete pass, but that's big time for this defense.
0: So now instead of first and goal at the 8, second and 10 at the Husker 31. Two receivers wide side right. Parrish, the running back left tip of Milivojevic. Two tight ends left. Bullard motions right to left. Fake the jet. Back to throw. Milivojevic swings it left. Caught behind the line. Bullard! And he's bouldered out by Vic Evans. Big stick for a loss to the 33. He lost a yard.
1: Yeah, good job by Victor Evans coming off his coverage there. Little, as that cover two corner, he'd have much behind him. He was able to come up there and help out in the flat, knock him out of bounds for a two-yard loss.
0: So this is a big money down here. Third and 12. Watch your tight ends here. We've seen them come to play. Parachek's one of them. He's in the middle of the trips, far side right. Fred Moore is wide left. Third and 12, Husker 33, moving from right to left. Nebraska leads 24-13. Milivojevic corrals it waist high. Four-man twist up front. Under pressure, he's hit! Ball's loose! It's picked up by an offensive lineman, and he's surrounded and dropped at the 35-yard line. It was Jossier Whittington around the edge for the strip sack. And the Spartans able to recover at the 34. And for the Huskers, as it was Luka Vincic who got the loose ball and now is down on the turf. The Huskers have their sixth sack, a season high.
1: Yeah, Whittington, just a great job. He ran a little game. He ran that game on the side of Anthony Jones. Anthony Jones came underneath. Whittington comes out there, gets the Milivojevic. They were very lucky that ball bounced right back to the offensive lineman's hands to secure that. Otherwise, that would have been a third turnover created by Nebraska's defense tonight.
0: And you never know where the football is going to bounce, and it bounced luckily into the arms of the offensive lineman. The ref's getting a Bronx cheer, as we like to call it, because of that overturn on the review. So instead of first and goal at the 8, it backed it up to the 31 and a second and 10, and then the Huskers went to work to make it now a 52-yard field goal. This would be a new career high from Liam Boyd. He's made from 48. He's made from 46 with plenty of leg. There's minimal wind. And he'll kick this from the right hash. Nick Dzanski to snap. Reese Dakin, the punter, to hold. The Huskers coming after this thing to make it a one-possession game. Kick from right to left. From 52. Snap back, hold is down. The right-footed kick is a line drive and a spiraling ball that lands in the end zone. He mishit it.
1: That wasn't even close.
0: See what happened there, if it was a bad hold and he got the laces.
1: I don't know if even a hand got on it, but that wasn't even, I mean, he's been solid all night.
0: He just mishit that thing.
1: Sniffed it. That is a huge stop by this defense.
0: I'm not sure, B-Mac and Jay, if a hand got in there. Is it three guys jumping at the center? I think he just might have mishit that thing. So instead of a one-possession game, he just mishit it and shanked that thing. Can we say it again? Foot on the gas pedal time.
1: Yeah, it's got to go. Nebraska's got to get some points now. They got missed field goals, turnovers. You got to get some points going here.
0: First and 10, own 34, up 24-13. Slot right, single man left. Shotgun snap. Calandry zips an outcut left. Caught by Luke Lindenmeyer. Dragged out of bounds. He's got 8 on first down to the 43-yard line. Luke's second catch of the night.
1: There we go. Get some success on first down. So key for this offense. We haven't seen that a whole lot tonight. Having success on first down, and always lean on your tight end, Lindenmeyer, when you need to get a big play.
0: Short change in the tight end. This is fourth catch of the night. That's good for a team best reception-wise. Meanwhile, we have not seen Ja'Cory Barney return. Remember, he was in the tent earlier. Second and one, Husker 43. Three wide, slot left, out of the gun, Calandry. Zone read handoff, Nelson surges up the left hash for a first down to the 46-yard line, Medica first. Final 40 seconds here in the third quarter. Have to run one more play here in the frame.
1: Yeah, Nebraska wants to go tempo as well. Key for Michigan State sub and get them tired as well.
0: Shotgun set here for Calandry at the 46 in Nebraska. Three wide right, one to the left. Snap. Pats the feet in the pocket. Rolls left. Throws left sideline. Comeback route caught. Quinn Clark. Sashay's out of bounds at the 45 of Michigan State. Devin Vaught in coverage. That'll be a gain of 9 and should take us to the end of the third if Nebraska doesn't elect to run another play. It doesn't look like they will.
1: God, if Calandry didn't have a guy step up in his face, he had the double move by Quinn Clark. But when he scrambled out of the pocket, Quinn Clark did a really good job of coming back to the football to catch it for almost a 9-yard gain.
0: All right, Jay, you know what time it is. Put your fours up in the air.
1: They're
0: B-Mac,
1: up there, baby.
0: Put your fours up in the air. That Jess, put your fours up in the air down on the sideline. The Huskers do the same. Down on the playing surface, we are through three. It's the Huskers 24 and Michigan State 13. 15 more minutes to grab a Big Ten opening win. On the other side, Matt Coatney will have a scoreboard. That's next. This is Big Red Football.
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25: 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I'm Matt Coatney. 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Top prize odds, 1 in 10 million. With 7 minutes left in the fourth quarter, 13th-ranked Penn State leads Wisconsin 20-10. 20th-ranked Oregon and 12th-ranked USC are just underway. The game of the day in the Big Ten, number 18, Michigan loses on the final play of the game. 17th-ranked Iowa scores to win it 20-19. Number 3, Notre Dame defeated Purdue 49-10. The Huskers with the lead as we go to the fourth quarter, 24-13 over Michigan State. Let's send it back to East Lansing. Here's Kyle Crooks.
0: All right, thank you, Colt. Let's bring this one home. Start of the fourth quarter, Nebraska 24-13 lead, have a second and one at the Spartan 45-yard line. This would certainly be a dagger-type drive. Calandra out of the pistol, Nelson behind him. Two receivers stacked right, one left. Hunter, the motion man, spin and give. Up the middle, Nelson bursts through 40, cuts it out left to the 35 outside the hash marks, and turned back at the 34. He's got a first down and much, much more. Big rip from Makai Nelson, one of the longer runs of the day.
1: Yeah, good play design there by Nebraska's offense. Bring that guy in motion. Just keeps your linebackers a little more honest when they see that motion go across, just in case he gives it to them. Makai running tough. Good call to get that first down.
0: Gain of 11 yards. Devin Vaught made the stick. Now, you don't have to work with all that much tempo here if you're the Huskers. 30 seconds into the fourth. First and 10, plus 34. Ball near left hash. Snap three in the pattern. Play action fake. Calandra steps up. Rolls right. Tucks and runs. Jukes to his left 30. Dives down on the 27 between the hash marks. Caleb Wheatland, the Mike linebacker, has had to play a lot tonight with the injury to Jordan Hall. Brings him down after a run of six.
1: Yeah, I like that idea. Calandra wasn't there. Nothing was there initially. Good decision to tuck that thing and get down. Way to secure the ball as well.
0: You noticed that, too?
1: Yeah.
0: He had two arms wrapped around that thing after getting stripped in his last run. Second and four, Spartan 28. One wide each way. Lindenmeyer in the backfield. Split backs. Demetrius Bell vacates the backfield left. Snap, handoff up the middle. Nelson plots over right guard. Spears inside the 25. He's got a first down to the 23. Gain of 5 yards. There on the tackle, Deion Crawford, transfer from Buffalo. Move the sticks.
1: Yeah, Nebraska's giving a little more eye candy to look at in the backfield. Those linebackers are getting a little too downhill. Now they're keeping a little more honest. This is the type of drive you want to get sustained here heading in this fourth quarter.
0: Touchdown on this drive would make it a 3-possession game. That's been oh so elusive here in this game. First and 10, Spartan 23, 24-13 Nebraska. 2 minutes gone by in the fourth quarter. Calandria breaks huddle with two receivers to his right. Nelson the pistol back, two tight ends left. Clap for it. Handoff Nelson up the middle as blocking out in front. Spins off contact and carves to the 16. Between the hash marks, boy, they got a push up front. Devin Vaught, Cam Stothill make the hit. And that's a run of 7 yards on first down.
1: Now the running game's getting going. Those wheels are getting greased now. Bonner did a good job of coming in motion and kicking out his guy. The offensive line starting to get a little more momentum up front. Inside run game starting to move a little more.
0: What's the old phrase? Lean on them a little bit?
1: Yeah, absolutely.
0: That's what's happening right now. Second and three, Spartan 16. Four wide, three receivers right. Ball splits the hash marks now. Bonner motions into the backfield left hip. Mosey's the running back right. Snap, play action fake. Boot right, Calandria dumps it right flat. Bonner at the 15. He's bear hugged and dragged. Not before he's got a first on the numbers to the 11-yard line. Caleb Wheatland drags down the big Janiron Bonner. They call him Wood.
1: Yeah, they bring back a motion. Offset left to Calandria and move him across right underneath. Calandria boots out to his right, finds him. Easy pickup for a first down.
0: So a first down, 24-13 Nebraska. Janiron Bonner getting in the box score. Bonner's first catch of the year. First and 10 at the 11. 11 and a half to go. Two backs stacked in the backfield. Mosey, the running back. Shotgun snap. Handoff Mosey over right guard. Bonner's the blocker out in front. Stonewalled after he gets to the 7 is Mosey. Deion Crawford in a crowd amongst others for the Spartans. He's got 4 on first down. Makai Nelson checks back in.
1: Yeah, they're finding something with Bonner keeping him in there. He's almost just like a lead fullback up in the leading up there. So they like what they got going right now.
0: Can you believe it? Time Another out Spartan is down
3: for
0: defensively.
3: A defensive injury. Timeout on
0: and
3: the field.
0: And that looks to be Deion Crawford, the reserve linebacker. They're three deep at some positions right now. And we will step aside with the injury on the field. So the Huskers are driving. 10th play of the drive is coming up on the other side at the 7. 24-13 Nebraska, 10:59 to go. This is Big Red Football.
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0: Huskers out of the timeout with 10:59 to go in the fourth. Have second and six of the 7, up 24-13. Calandria has three wide receivers left. Nelson right hip. Bonner motions left to right. Snap, handoff Nelson up the middle. Jukes right. Pounds off contact. Dives. He's in. Touchdown, Huskers! Mekhi Nelson, his second score of the night. And that could be night-night for Sparty. 30-13.
1: Love the action. They bring Lindenmeyer. They got Bonner in there. Bonner just led this running game attack in this fourth quarter. It's been fantastic. Bringing him up just as a lead blocker. Mekhi ran so hard behind his pads. This one might get reviewed, though.
0: Let's see. Was the knee down? Was the forearm down? Yeah. I think he's going to be down at the half-yard line. And looking at it, it looks like they're probably going to put it at the half-yard line. By the way, make sure you stay tuned to hear the power play of the day during the fifth quarter show, brought to you by your local public power utility and NPPD. So not quite yet. They'll put it at the half-yard line just short. Huskers celebrating, so they put it back at the half-yard line. But it is first and goal. It's almost law. You got to give it back to Mekhi Nelson, right?
1: You
0: sort of how that works.
1: Yes. And you got Bonner back there as well. Love this formation look that they've utilized this whole fourth quarter.
0: Offset out of the right. Nelson, the deep back. Calandria under center from the half-yard line. Snap, give to Bonner up the middle. Plunges forward, reaches the football out. He's just short. They tried to get Bonner on a little sneak attack, a little fullback dive. Old school, but no gain.
1: I like getting him rewarded. He's done a fantastic job of blocking on this drive. Just got his knees cut out. Just couldn't get the ball reached over soon enough on that goal line.
0: Well, it's going to be Vincent Genitone. Has his first career touchdown tonight, the fifth-year senior. Offset Maryland eye in a three-point stance. Calandria takes a snap. Handoff. Genitone lunges in. A night he'll never forget for the North Platte kid. Vincent Jettitone might have put this one on ice.
1: What a drive. We love that formation, bringing Anthony Jones, bringing in Whittington, getting Jettitone his second touchdown tonight on the road in East Lansing to put this one, I don't want to say